0: Hello, I'm Bob Wilson. I'd like to tell you about the charity my wife Megs and I set up in memory of our daughter, Anna. 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Special days mean something truly unforgettable for the recipient and their families. Seriously ill means any life-threatening illness. 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All you need to do to find out more about Willow and to apply for a special day is to either go onto the Willow website, that is www.willowfoundation.org.uk, or phone 01707 259 777.
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2: From the Sky News Centre at 2, Ukraine's president criticised a deal done between Russia and the US to immediately supply the American and global market with 300,000 tonnes of diesel fuel. Volodymyr Zelensky says it's a gift to Vladimir Putin. Announcing the agreement, with more to follow, Donald Trump says it will lower prices. Here's Sky's US correspondent, Mark Stone.
3: Why is he doing it? Very simple. He is doing it because he wants to win the midterm elections. It is quite clear that energy prices, specifically diesel prices, are through the roof at the moment as a consequence of his war in the Middle East.
2: The Northern Ireland Secretary has banned a contentious Drumcree parade. Sir Chris Bryant says it's not a decision he's taken lightly. Unionist Orange Order members had been given permission to march down the predominantly nationalist Garvaghy Road in Portadown. But after blocks by residents, it never went ahead. Jamie Bryson's a loyalist activist.
4: I have received over 1,500 abusive calls, over 280 now, voicemails, many with threats to kill, to murder me. My family, people around me, and things have just reached a level now where it's totally unacceptable.
2: The UK's consumer watchdog's being asked to investigate drop-off fees at airports across the country. A recent study has found costs have surged by a third since last summer. The United Nations has described plans for the US to live stream the execution of a former army major as abhorrent. Nidal Hassan shot dead 13 people and injured 32 others at the Fort Hood military base in Texas in 2009. Pro-Palestine marches take place in central London later to mark the third anniversary of the beginning of the war in Gaza. 10,000 people are expected, with counter-demonstrations also planned. And a lorry full of iron brew stolen from North Lanarkshire was last seen heading into Cumbria. 41,000 bottles were taken from a depot almost a fortnight ago. That's the latest. I'm Daryl Jackson.
0: Northern Air.
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Well, hello, welcome. My name is Joe Sambrook. You're listening to Northern Air Hospital Radio. I'm going to play some great tunes today. Every track we're going to play today is by a female artist. So all you need to do is sit back, relax, and enjoy yourself. We started off there with the Carpenters. We've only just begun, and yes, I've only just begun. So here we go with Dusty Springfield. And I only want to be with you. Of course I do.

Dusty Springfield, I Only Want to Be With You. That was one from the 60s, and she made some wonderful, wonderful music over the years. And

I'm Joe Sambrook. You're listening to Northern Air Hospital Radio. You can listen to us 24 hours a day, 7 days a week. We're just a friend at your bedside. So all you have to do is just click on Channel 1 and there we are. And we'll play you some great music. We have some wonderful programmes. So we're there at the click of a switch. Now, what's not to like about that last track there? That was Celine Dion and Barbra Streisand. And it was taken from the album Let's Talk About Love. And that particular track was called Tell Him. And that was absolutely brilliant. I just love that one. Now, I was thumbing through a book the other day and I was looking about patron saints.

It's a thing you do all the time. I'm sure you do the same. And I was surprised, the patron saints of various things. So I'll just run through a couple with you. So one of the patron saints, St. Arnold, he's a patron saint of beer. St. Vitus. Now, I would have thought that was to do with dance, but apparently it's not. It's oversleeping. I'm pretty good at that. And St. Isadora. That's the internet. So I would have felt that was a fairly modern one, but perhaps not. And the one I like most of all, really, is St. Anthony. And I'm sure you may have done this. I'm always losing my car keys. I'm always losing something. And what you do, a friend of mine told me to do this, just say, St. Anthony, can you find me car keys, please? And 9 times out of 10, it's there. Brilliant. So that's the one, St. Anthony. So if you lose anything, that's the fella to be asking. And then say, thank you, St. Anthony, at the end of it. Northern Air.

That was Amy Winehouse and Back to Black. She made some great music, really, and sadly, she's no longer with us. Now, our next track is a lady called Lois Fairclough. You've probably not heard of her, but she used to sing with the Wigan Youth Dance Orchestra. Hope you like this. I think she's great.

terrific voice there from Lois Fairclough. Yeah, she was singing there with the Wigan Youth Jazz Orchestra. And apparently, quite a number of years ago, she got stage fright and somebody had to kind of talk to her, help her, and get her through the problem. But with a voice like that, who'd think she'd got stage fright? Let's take you back to 1959 when this was recorded. This is Doris Day and A Very Precious Love. I'm Joe Sombrook. This is Northern Air Hospital Radio.

Oh, what a track. Enya and Orinoco Flow. I'd like to share with you some fascinating facts about rice, which you probably know about anyway. People have been eating rice since at least 500 BC. Rice is grown on every continent except Antarctica, but 90% of the world's production comes from Asia. Almost 500 million tons of rice is produced every year, providing an estimated 20% of the world's dietary energy. The Chinese word for rice is the same as the word for food, and rice has long been as a symbol of life, fertility. This is why rice is traditionally thrown at weddings all over the world.

There we had Caro Emerald. Fantastic. And this particular track was taken from album Deleted Seams from the Cutting Room Floor. Now, if you ever get the chance to buy that album, I would fully recommend it because there's some absolutely fabulous tracks on there. And hopefully, when we do another programme in the not-too-distant future, we may play another track by her. What we're going to do now, we're going to have something from Nina Simone now, and we're going to have I Love You Porgy. And this is taken from Porgy and Bess, the musical, and this was written by the one and only George Gershwin.

You're listening to Northern Air Radio, and we're broadcasting to the patients of North Manchester General and Salford Royal as well. Now, I've come across a few more fascinating facts. This one's about beer, and I think most people wouldn't mind a pint of beer now and again, especially when it's warm, something nice and cold, which kind of gets to the back of your tonsils, which is great. Beer is the third most popular drink worldwide. Only water and tea beat it in quantity, which is drank. In October 1814, a huge vat of beer at a brewery in Tottenham Court Road exploded, resulting in the beer flood killing at least 8 people. That wasn't very pleasant, was it, really? I'd sooner have a drink of it, really, than get to... yeah. The beer mile is an event which runners drink a can of beer at the start of each of 4 laps. The world record is 4 minutes, 33.6 seconds. And this one I like a lot. The research by Guinness in 2000 revealed that 162,719 pints of Guinness are wasted each year by being trapped in drinkers' moustaches. Well, there's a fascinating fact for you. I remember a few years ago having the great opportunity to go to Dublin, and we went round the Guinness factory, and it's absolutely brilliant. When you've been on the tour and you finish, you come back, and what do they give you? They give you a pint of Guinness, and it's the best Guinness I have honestly ever tasted.

fabulous there. Dee Dee Gourmet and Hey Johnny One Note. She usually sings with her husband Steve Lawrence, and they make a really good pair, but she is one hell of a singer. What we're going to play next is Elaine Page, and she's what you call done the Queen album. So she's played and singing lots of Queen songs. And this one, A Kind of Magic. This is Northern Air. I'm Joe Sambrook.

Last night police had to frisk me in the cell thanks to Bell's fine whiskey. I think I said too much, like, do you like my bracelets? Oh wait, they're handcuffs. Last night I said I want your babies. Forget the ice, it's not nice, the drink, baby.

Well, I like to play, you know, different artists, and that was certainly different. That was Lucy Spraggan, and it was called Last Night. I remember coming across this young lady quite a number of years ago when my granddaughter was singing at the MEN Arena with Young Voices, and she came on, and actually it was hit and miss whether she was going to be on stage anyway, because she'd broken a leg a day or two before she went on. But yeah, I love that, and there's lots of things on there, bit of urban stuff really, if you like, but I certainly enjoyed it. I did say I'd try and sneak another one of Edie Gourmet's in, and it's kind of off the playlist, this, but nonetheless, I'll play it anyway, and it's called I'll Take Romance.

What a voice. Edie Gourmet, I'll Take Romance. I think in future programmes I'm going to feature some of their music, you know, with Steve Lawrence and Edie Gourmet. And I am sure you will like it. Anyway, thank you very much for your company today. I've enjoyed it. Hopefully you've enjoyed my music. So keep listening to Northern Air 7 days a week, 24 hours a day. And we're a friend at your bedside. And we will keep you company. And I hope you will soon be better and on your way home. And I'll leave you now with Diana Washington, September in the Rain.

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Though spring is here, to me it's still September.

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1: Serving patients, staff and the local healthcare community. 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
2: From the Sky News Centre at 3, Donald Trump says Russia will provide the American and the global marketplace with diesel after a phone call with Vladimir Putin. The first portion would be 300,000 tonnes worth, but that would only satisfy about 13 hours worth of America's demand. But the president is impressed.
3: That is a big deal. That is massive amounts of oil coming into our country. And I want to thank President Putin, to be honest with you. We have massive amounts of oil coming into our country, and it's diesel, which is what we want. So thank you.
2: Meanwhile, Downing Street says the UK will maintain pressure on Russia. Ukraine's President Volodymyr Zelensky's criticised the agreement, calling it a gift to Putin. A unionist parade at the centre of a standoff in Portadown's been blocked by the Northern Ireland Secretary. Orange Order members have been given permission to march down the predominantly nationalist Gavaki Road for the first time in almost 30 years. It never went ahead, though. Chris Bryant says he was asked again to look at the decision.
4: I've looked at the changing situation in Portadown, the fact that it's very difficult for that procession to proceed, and I've decided that it's not in the public interest for it to proceed, and I've therefore banned the procession.
2: The United Nations says plans to live stream an execution in the US are abhorrent. Nidal Hassan's set to be put to death in December after killing 13 people in 2009. Campaigners want the Competition and Markets Authority to look into the cost of airport drop-off fees. A recent survey suggests charges have gone up by a third since last summer. Clive Ratton is chief executive of the British Travel Association.
5: Everybody's saying, we used to get this for free and now we're having to pay £3, £4, £5. And then, as I've been watching closely, it's been accelerating so fast and nothing's been to stop it. But now it's really a significant issue.
2: England, Scotland and Wales all have leads to defend in their home legs of their Women's World Cup playoff semi-finals next week. The Lionesses lead Greece 3-1. That's the latest. I'm Daryl Jackson.
1: Northern Air. Music, chat and information to help you during your stay in hospital.

It's thawing in most places as we go to press, but what a time we've all had in the last 5 weeks. How many sheep perished on Dartmoor and other exposed countrysides, it's too early to know yet. At last, the coal, thank heaven, is getting through, but not before power cuts, gas cuts, and fuel famine had made sufferers of all of us. Then came the water shortage, frozen pipes everywhere. We're so used to having as much as we like on tap. The idea of having to queue up for a mere trickle would have been unthinkable if it hadn't been stark reality. The most pathetic sufferers were the old people, many of them living alone, staggering through frozen snow just for a kettleful. Improvise. That was often the only way.

0: just seconds left of this fourth round, and it's Clay poking out 1-2 left hand, and then getting a good left hand from Cooper in return. A very solid one there by Cooper into Clay's face. Now Clay tries to come back the left foot, and Clay is down. Cooper has downed him. Oh, a beautiful punch there. And as the bell goes, Clay had just been dropped by a beautiful punch from Cooper.
1: Well, Henry, commiserations at losing after what I think was probably your best fight. I think you really went well. What do you think?
2: Well, I thought I was going well, you know, especially when we put him down at the end of the, what was it, the fourth round, you know. I thought, oh, well, things are going in my favour. But as I say, the eye was pretty bad because the blood was running in it and I was blind for two rounds. I couldn't see a thing out of the left eye, you know.
1: Well, Cass, congratulations on maintaining your unbeaten record. But did you get more than you bargained for in this one?
3: Well, yes, Cooper was tougher than I thought he would be. Can't take nothing from him. He's the best fight I've met yet. Although my prediction was right, he's still the best I've met yet.
1: So, yeah, he's not a bum anymore?
3: No, he's no bum. I really underestimated him.

0: in St. Catherine's Hall at the Kremlin, was made the biggest move towards world peace since the beginning of the Cold War. In high spirits, Mr. Khrushchev ushered the British and American parties towards the table at which the Test Ban Treaty was to be signed. Lord Hume, the Foreign Secretary, was to sign for Britain. Secretary of State Dean Rusk for the United States. On the left, U Thant, the Secretary General of the United Nations, naturally very pleased by this practical step in the direction of world peace. The treaty is an agreement between Britain, America, and Russia to ban further nuclear testing in the atmosphere, in outer space, and underwater. While the treaty does not completely rule out the possibility of nuclear war, it is a beginning. A move no one in the West would have thought possible this time last year. The only power violently disapproving the pact is China. And that proof of a rift between Moscow and Pekin is something else that would not have been forecast at one time.
1: Yesterday, a shaft of light cut into the darkness. For the first time, an agreement has been reached on bringing the forces of nuclear destruction under international control. This treaty is not the millennium, but it is an important first step. A step towards peace, a step towards reason, a step away from war.

0: the Brooklyn Fox Theater starting August 30th. And we're going to clap our hands, stomp our feet, we're going to jump up and down, do anything that we want to do.
1: And in addition to the 13-year-old genius, there's the fabulous Benny King, that Mickey's Monkey Crew, the Miracles for You, the Shirelles, the Dovells, the Angels of My Boyfriend's Back Fame, Jan and Dean, Gene Pitney, the Drifters, the Chiffons, Jay and the Americans, Randy and the Rainbows, and those wonderful, wonderful times. And Free, yes, Free.

0: Free, a shirt, or a Golden Gasser album, a regular $3.50 value, given away free to every ticket buyer before 12 noon. 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Brooklyn Fox Theater, come early, stay late. 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
1: Now, I'm a dance teacher from London, England. And we have nothing like WMCA in England at all. 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
2: What do you think? 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
6: I can't really give you any figures to prove that Saturday Club now has, at least for part of its duration, the biggest listening audience of any radio programme in the world, but the facts, as I do know them, are these, that we, I suppose, are probably, in terms of listening audience size, about the third most popular programme on radio, third to Two Way Family Favourites and Billy Cotton's Band Show. We know we have an audience each week that can be estimated at something like 10 million listeners. This is, of course, in Britain alone.

0: A leading figure in the campaign for racial integration in the United States has been shot dead. Medgar Evers was Mississippi Field Secretary for the National Association for the Advancement of Colored People. President Kennedy said he was appalled by the barbarity of the sniper's attack on Evers' doorstep.
1: Oh God, we humbly ask, how much longer? How long?
2: How long?
1: How long?
2: How long?
1: How long?
2: How long?
1: How long?
2: How long?
1: How long, oh God?
2: How long?
1: We pray in the name of Jesus Christ that day will break immediately. We pray, oh God, for Mrs. Evers, for the family of our deceased assassinated leader.

But at least we are open and above board about it. A Negro knows where he can go, and a white knows where he can go. But he don't know where he can go in Michigan because he may be embarrassed. We're not hypocritical about it. We've said to the world, we believe and practice segregation.

0: white remains on the caboose of the train. But it ain't him to blame, he's only a pawn in our game.
1: The largest Negro demonstration since the abolition of slavery took place in Washington today. More than 200,000 people marched for civil rights. And President Kennedy afterwards called on Americans to accelerate efforts to achieve equal rights for all citizens. The highlight of the day of protest was a passionate and eloquent address by the Negro leader, the Reverend Martin Luther King.
2: At this time, I have the honor to present to you the moral leader of our nation, Dr. Martin Luther King, Jr.
3: I have a dream that one day this nation will rise up and live out the true meaning of its creed. We hold these truths to be self-evident, that all men are created equal. I have a dream that one day on the red hills of Georgia, sons of former slaves and the sons of former slave owners will be able to sit down together at the table of brotherhood. I have a dream that one day, even the state of Mississippi, a state sweltering with the heat of injustice, sweltering with the heat of oppression, will be transformed into an oasis of freedom and justice. I have a dream.

0: Nothing has changed.
1: For those of you who are still feeling a little downhearted about Britain's diminishing place in the world, let me read you a list of the colonies we've still got. Fiji, Mauritius, Swaziland, the New Hebrides Condominium, Pitcairn, Virgin Islands, Gozo, Western Samoa, the Maldive Islands, and Sweden.

Mr. John Profumo, the Minister of War, has resigned following widespread reports of his relationship with the call girl, Christine Keeler. Only 2 months ago, Mr. Profumo denied that there'd been any impropriety in his relationship with Miss Keeler, but he admits now that he misled the House of Commons. It is known that Miss Keeler was also close to a Russian naval attaché stationed in London, who had asked her to obtain secrets from the War Minister.

0: Mr. Wilson, how do you see your tactics now as the new leader of the Labour Party?
1: Well, we shall continue what we've been doing in the last 3 weeks. Exposing clearly the breakdown of government policies on one front after another. But I want to see more and more emphasis placed, as we go forward, on the positive aspects of our policy, not only in the House of Commons, but in the country, so that these policies, which I believe are fully socialist, can be seen also to be what they are, urgent, relevant, modern, up-to-date, for dealing with the problems that this country is facing, both at home and in relation to our standing in the world. I think it's our job to put these across in the country now, because the country's looking for this lead.

The Beeching axe has fallen on British Railways. In his report yesterday, Dr. Beeching, the chairman of the Transport Commission, announced plans to close more than half of Britain's railway stations and over 5,000 miles

0: The week of Tory turmoil was over, but what a week it had been. The nation began to get tired of having to speculate on which minister from the shortlist would be premier. Lord Hailsham's chance, up one minute, down the next. What really was going on in cabinet circles? Could Mr. Butler be left out again? Lord Hume and Mr. Magdalen, both were strong possibilities. At last, from the King Edward VII Hospital for Officers, the Prime Minister sent his resignation to the Queen. Very graciously, the Queen came to the hospital to consult with Mr. Macmillan on the appointment of his successor. It wasn't long before the news was out. The choice was Lord Hume.
1: Prime Minister, when do we start calling you Sir Alec?
2: When the lawyers say so, and this time they've got to move pretty fast, so I think sometime this week.
1: One of the main criticisms of your appointment, Lord Hume, has been that you come from a so-called sheltered aristocratic background. And may I put all this criticism to you in one question? Do you know how the other half lives?
2: Well, of course, I think this is inverted snobbery to begin with. And secondly, I reject the proposition there are two halves of the nation. When I was in Parliament, I represented a constituency where there were miners. I lived among miners for 20 years. I'm a farmer. I know all about the work on the farms. No, it's certainly untruth. I don't know how other people live. Of course I do.
3: In a personal sense, of course, he's a pleasant man. And if a leader has to be selected from a small and exclusive aristocratic elite, he is at least as good as any of his peers.

0: Yesterday's train robbery near Leighton Buzzard may be the biggest cash theft of all time. Local police estimate the haul at over £1 million, and the words great train robbery have taken on a new meaning.
1: The world premiere of Cleopatra in New York, the biggest and most publicized Broadway has ever known. And is that surprising? It's the most talked about and the most expensive film ever made. But in the words of the critic in the New York Times, forget the fantastic sum, forget the length of time it took to make. The memorable thing is that it's surpassing entertainment, one of the great film epics of our day.

0: At 6 o'clock tonight, when the peerage bill receives its royal assent, Lord Stansgate will once again become plain Mr. Anthony Wedgwood Benn. The act is a personal triumph for Mr. Benn, who has campaigned for 10 years and was refused admittance into the House of Commons 2 years ago.
1: Buddhists in South Vietnam pay homage at the coffin of one of the priests who burned himself to death. This had been one of the ritual suicides protesting against alleged religious persecution by the government. The troubled situation in South Vietnam, which could well be turned to the advantage of the communists, gives cause for widespread concern.
0: President Kennedy has received a rapturous welcome in West Berlin. Crowds who lined his route and listened to his rousing address were estimated at 1.5 million, or two-thirds of the city's population.
2: 2,000 years ago, the proudest boast was, Civis Romanus Sum. Today, in the world of freedom, the proudest boast is, Ich bin ein Berliner.

0: lusty chorus came from a bevy of young ladies standing out here in the rain. Doesn't seem to be bothering you. Lady in front of me with a splendid Beatle haircut. How old are you?
1: 14.
0: What do you like about the Beatles?
1: All their clothes, their hairstyle. They've got, you know, they've got smashing voices. They're just fabulous.
2: Well, lads, almost unknown in January and now going into the Royal Command performance in November. This is quite a rise, even for your business, isn't it, Paul?
3: Yes, but it's been very quick, and we have been very lucky.
2: Obviously, this sort of thing can't go on, but do you think you can settle down to a life in show business?
3: Well, we're hoping to. I mean, not necessarily a life in show business, but at least a couple more years.
2: A long run.
3: Yeah. I mean, if we do as well as Cliff and the Shadows, we won't be moaning.
2: Mr. Edward Heath, the Lord Privy Seal, has said that the other night he found it difficult to distinguish what you were saying as Queen's English. Now,
3: oh, yes.
2: Are you going to try and lose some of your Liverpool dialect for the Royal Show?
3: No, you're kidding.
4: Vote for him.
3: No. No, we wouldn't bother doing that. You know, we don't all speak like them BBC posh fellas, you know.
5: No, we don't.
3: Right up north.
2: Ah, well, with that, I better wish you good luck in the show. What song will you be singing most there, do you think?
3: Well, I don't know, but I should imagine we'd do She Loves You.
5: Oh, darling.

0: It appears as though something has happened in the motorcade route. Something, I repeat, has happened in the motorcade route. There's numerous people running up the hill alongside Elm Street, there by the Stimmons Freeway. Several police officers are rushing up the hill at this time. Stand by just a moment, please. Something has happened in the motorcade route. Stand by, please.
1: Put me on, Phil. Put me on. Phil, am I on? We're here at the Trademark. The motorcade is coming by here. I can see many, many motorcycles coming by now. Police motorcycles. Just had a call on the radio for all units along Industrial to pick up the motorcade. Something has happened here. We understand there has been a shooting. The presidential car coming up now. We know it's the presidential car. You can see Mrs. Kennedy's pink suit. There's a Secret Service man, spread eagle, over the top of the car. We understand Governor and Mrs. Connolly are in the car with President and Mrs. Kennedy. We can't see who has been hit, if anybody's been hit, but apparently something is wrong here. Something is terribly wrong.
2: Here is a report from Robert McNeil, NBC News, with the presidential party in Dallas.
3: Several shots were fired as President Kennedy's motorcade passed through downtown Dallas. Crowds screamed and lay down on the grass. As the motorcade went by, police broke away and began chasing an unknown gunman across some railroad tracks. It was not known if the shots were aimed at the president. Repeat, it is not known if the shots were aimed at the president.
4: From Dallas, Texas, the flash, apparently official, President Kennedy died at 1 p.m. Central Standard Time. Vice President Johnson has left the hospital in Dallas, but we do not know to where he has proceeded. Presumably, he will be taking the oath of office shortly and become the 36th President of the United States.

Yes, and how many years can a mountain exist before it is washed to the sea? Yes, and how many years can some people exist before they're allowed to be free? Yes, and how many times can a man turn his head and pretend that he just doesn't

must a man look up before he can see the sky? Yes, and how many ears must

0: I have, I would have given gladly not to be standing here today. An assassin's bullet has thrust upon me the awesome burden of the presidency. No memorial oration or eulogy could more eloquently honor President Kennedy's memory than the earliest possible passage of the Civil Rights Bill for which he fought so long.
1: Dallas police have taken into custody a 24-year-old former Marine, Lee Harvey Oswald, who is accused of murdering President Kennedy. The case against him was described by the head of the Homicide Bureau as a cinch.
2: Now the prisoner wearing a black sweater, he has changed from his t-shirt, is being moved out toward an armored car. Being led out by Captain Fritz. There is the prisoner. Do you have anything to say in your defense? There's a shot. Oswald has been shot. Oswald has been shot. Holy mackerel. A shot rang out as he was led into his car. There's a mass confusion there. Rolling and fighting. Here are some police officials. Who is he?
3: Jack Ruby is the name.
2: Jack Ruby?
3: Ruby. Carousel Club.
2: He runs the Carousel Club?

0: The Mersey boom is reaching gold rush proportions as record companies fall over one another to sign groups from the city that produced The Beatles and Jerry and the Pacemakers. Recent signings include Billy J. Kramer and the Dakotas, the Swinging Blue Jeans, the Big Three, the Foremost, the Mersey Beats, Freddie Starr and the Midnighters, and the Searchers. Meanwhile, Beatles manager Brian Epstein has announced plans for John, Paul, George and Ringo to visit the United States next year.
1: Only a year ago, the Mersey was no more than a river to most of us. Now it's dominating the pop world, and on top of it all are the incomparable Beatles. As it takes too long to cultivate the hairstyle they've made popular, at any rate, starting now, you can't achieve it by Christmas. You have to settle for a week. The demand keeps the cutters and all the rest of the factory staff going all out. In my heart, I do all the pleasing with you. It's so hard to reason with you. There's no time to twist and shout or reflect that she loves you. The public's clamoring for Beatles Weeks. Wonderful idea for Christmas presents if he or she says, please, please me. From me to you, says Santa Claus, an instant Mersey Beat hairdo. The only trouble here is how to get them dispatched in time.
2: You are keen Beatles fans, aren't you?
3: Yes, I think they're marvellous. Yes, I think everyone that likes them is a real Beatle fan, or they just don't like them at all. I don't think there's any in-between to a Beatle fan, do you? And not people who just sort of say, oh, they're all right. You either absolutely hate them or you go mad on them.
4: Well, they're
3: teenagers reason. Anyway.
4: They're not like people. There's some pop stars who just make me crawl, you know. But, I mean, the Beatles themselves are light-hearted, and they're sort of... I mean, they don't ask people to scream at them, it just happens.
3: The way
4: happens.
3: They go about things,
4: it's just light-hearted, and it's just nice, you know.
5: Hello, this is John speaking with his voice. We're all very happy to be able to talk to you like this on this little bit of plastic. This record reaches you at the end of a really gay year for us, and it's all due to you. When we made our first record on Parlophone towards the end of 1962, we hoped everybody would like what we'd already been our type of music for several years already. But we had no idea of all the gear things in store for us.
6: This is Paul here. Everything that John said goes for me too. We're all dead pleased by the way you've treated us in 1963. And we're trying to do everything we can to please you with the type of songs we write and record next year. Oh yeah, somebody asked us if we still like Jelly Babies. Well, we used to like them, in fact we loved them. And we said so in one of the papers, you see. Ever since then, we've been getting them in boxes, packets and crates. Anyway, we've gone right off Jelly Babies, you see. But... we still like peppermint creams, chocolate drops, and Donny Mitchell's, and all that sort of thing, don't we?
7: Yes, yes, oh yes.

9 of 25 Years of Rock was researched by Pete Frame and John Tobler and produced by Trevor Dann. The series was devised by Stuart Grundy and is a Radio 1 production in association with Billboard magazine. It's 1964, A Hard Day's Night. Beatlemania crossed the Atlantic, mobs and rockers fought on the beaches, and Radio Caroline sailed onto the air. In politics, there were victories for Harold Wilson and Lyndon Johnson. Cassius Clay took a new title and a new name, and the Animals went to the House of the Rising Sun. The times, they are a-changing in part 10 of 25 Years of Rock, 1964.

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2: From the Sky News Centre at 4, Ukraine's president criticised a deal done between Russia and the US to immediately supply the American global market with 300,000 tonnes of diesel fuel. Volodymyr Zelensky says it's a gift to Vladimir Putin. Announcing the agreement, with more to follow, Donald Trump says it will lower prices for farmers, ranchers and truckers. Here's Sky's US correspondent, Mark Stone.
3: Why is he doing it? Very simple. He is doing it because he wants to win the midterm elections. It is quite clear that energy prices, specifically diesel prices, are through the roof at the moment as a consequence of his war in the Middle East.
2: The Northern Ireland Secretary's banned a contentious Drumcree parade, so Chris Bryant says it's not a decision he's taken lightly. Unionist Orange Order members had been given permission to march down the predominantly nationalist Gavaki Road in Portadown. But after blocks by residents, it never went ahead. Jamie Bryson's a loyalist activist.
4: I have received over 1,500 abusive calls, over 200 in the arena, voicemails, many with threats to kill, to murder me. My family, people around me, and things have just reached a level now where it's totally unacceptable.
2: The UK's consumer watchdog's being asked to investigate drop-off fees at airports across the country. A recent study has found costs have surged by a third since last summer. The United Nations has described plans for the US to live stream an execution of a former army major as abhorrent. Nidal Hassan shot dead 13 people and injured 32 others at Fort Hood military base in Texas in 2009. Pro-Palestine marches take place in central London to mark the third anniversary of the beginning of the war in Gaza later. 10,000 people are expected, with counter-demonstrations also planned. And a lorry full of iron brew in North Lanarkshire was last seen heading into Cumbria when it was stolen. 41,000 bottles were taken from a depot almost a fortnight ago. That's the latest. I'm Daryl Jackson.
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Michael Ball and Ave Maria from the CD The Essential Michael Ball, opening the show for us today. Later in the programme we'll have contributions from Thomas Allen, Ruth Palmer and The Priests. But first our featured composer Malcolm Arnold. Born in Northampton in 1921, he has a string of credits to his name and honorary doctorates of music from the universities of Exeter, Durham and Leicester. He's written 9 symphonies, 2 ballets and a number of concertos, and our first selection is the Concerto for 2 Pianos and 3 Hands, written for the legendary three-handed husband and wife team of Phyllis Selick and Cyril Smith.

Malcolm Arnold's Concerto for Two Pianos and Three Hands, played by the City of Birmingham Symphony Orchestra. Our next selection is the Four English Dance Set No. 1, inspired by, although not based upon, country folk tunes and dances.

0: before English dance set number one, our final selection from our featured composer Malcolm Arnold, played by the London Philharmonic Orchestra.
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We're off to Scotland, next as the BBC Scottish Symphony Orchestra bring us part of the incidental music to Henrik Ibsen's 1867 play Peer Gynt. This is Solvig's Song.

Edvard Grieg's Solveig's Song from The Pea Against Sweet, number 2, played for us by the BBC Scottish Symphony Orchestra. Over the sea to Northern Ireland now, where our next artists, the Priests, will perform a Christian hymn, based on a Swedish poem written by Carl Gustav Boberg in 1885, subsequently translated into English by British missionary Stuart K. Hine, who also added 2 original verses of his own composition. It was voted the UK's favourite hymn by the BBC's Songs of Praise. And here we have How Great Thou Art.

The Priests and How Great Thou Art from the CD Harmony. Just in case any of you were in the slightest danger of nodding off during that, we're about to put that right. But please, we have been warned no dancing is allowed on the wards, as we cannot be responsible. Ruth Palmer will enliven proceedings with a brisk burlesque.

0: Ruth Palmer and the burlesque from Shostakovich's Violin Concerto No. 1, accompanied by the Royal Liverpool Philharmonic Orchestra, conducted by Ben Walfish.
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0: The story now of the struggle between sacred and profane love, and redemption through love, a theme that runs through most of Richard Wagner's work. We turn to the opera Tannhäuser, and the aria from Act 3, sung for us here by Thomas Allen.

Thomas Allen with Richard Wagner's aria from Act 3 of the opera Tannhäuser from the CD Great Operatic Arias Sung in English. Our next piece of music was originally written for the harmonica, which is a set of tuned glass bowls invented in 1761 by Benjamin Franklin. The Adagio and Rondo, written in the last year of Mozart's life, 1791 in Vienna, is here adapted for piano and played by Stephen Hoff.

Stephen Hoff, accompanied by the Berlin Philharmonic Wind Quintet, with Mozart's Adagio and Rondo in C minor. You've been listening to the best of British classical music with me, Peter Grogan. I've enjoyed your company today and look forward to you joining me again. And I'll leave you with Sarah Brightman, live in Vienna, and Atessa.

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2: From the Sky News Centre at 5, Donald Trump says Russia will provide the American and global marketplace with the diesel it needs after a phone call with Vladimir Putin. The first portion would be 300,000 tonnes worth. That would only satisfy, though, about 13 hours worth of America's demand. But the US president's impressed.
3: That is a big deal. That is massive amounts of oil coming into our country. And I want to thank President Putin, to be honest with you. We have massive amounts of oil coming into our country, and it's diesel, which is what we want. So, thank you.
2: Meanwhile, Downing Street says the UK will maintain pressure on Russia. Ukraine's President Volodymyr Zelensky's criticised the agreement, calling it a gift to Putin. A unionist parade at the centre of a standoff in Portadown has been blocked by the Northern Ireland Secretary. Orange Order members had been given permission to march down the predominantly nationalist Gavaki Road for the first time in almost 30 years. It never went ahead, though. Chris Bryant says he's looked at the decision again.
4: I've looked at the changing situation in Portadown, the fact that it's very difficult for that procession to proceed, and I've decided that it's not in the public interest for it to proceed, and I've therefore banned the procession.
2: The United Nations has plans to live stream an execution in the US are abhorrent. Former Major Nidal Hassan's set to be put to death in December after killing 13 people in 2009. Campaigners want the Competition and Markets Authority to look into the cost of airport drop-off fees. A recent survey suggests charges have gone up by a third since last summer. Clive Ratton's the chief executive of the Business Travel Association.
5: Everybody's saying, we used to get this for free and now we're having to pay £3, £4, £5. And then, as I've been watching closely, it's been accelerating so fast and nothing's been to stop it. But now it's really a significant issue.
2: And a hurricane's made landfall in the US, bringing winds of more than 100 miles an hour. It brings also the risk of floods, storm surges and tornadoes. That's the latest. I'm Daryl Jackson.
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6: Hello there and welcome once again to My Favourite Song. It's the show where we've asked some well-known faces from the entertainment world to tell us what their favourite song is, so we can play it just for you. It really is an eclectic mix of songs and memories that we have for you during the next hour, so please do stay with us and see if their favourite song is your favourite song.
7: Hello, my name is Patty Clare and I play Mary Taylor in Coronation Street. My favourite song, or one of my favourite songs, because I love music, is Dancing Queen by ABBA. And the reason why I love this song is it reminds me of being very little and running around the streets in summertime with all my cousins. So I hope you're all doing well and that you all get well soon. And whatever struggles that you're facing, you'll be able to overcome them quickly and be home soon. Enjoy Dancing Queen.

I'm Alan Titchmarsh, and when it comes to choosing a favourite song, well, there are so many. But one I remembered recently that had slipped my mind, and I thought, well, that is good, and I shall remember it with you. Peter Skellen, a lovely man who I had the pleasure of meeting many times over the years, and a song he composed, You're a Lady. He was accompanied by the Hanwell Band, and being a Yorkshireman, brass bands have always done it for me. And this is a wonderful memory of a lovely man and a glorious tune. The Hanwell Band and Peter Skellen, You're a Lady.

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Hello everyone, my name is Finty Williams and I'm here to tell you about my favourite song. My most favourite song, I think, is The Carpenters' Close to You, because it was the first song that was sung to my son after he was born 23 years ago, and it encompasses everything I felt about that moment. I hope that you're all right. I hope that you're looking forward to spending time with your families, and I send you all lots of love.

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1: Hello there, my name's Mark Benton, and my favourite song. Well, it's a difficult one because it changes all the time, doesn't it? But at the moment I would say Small Hours by John Martin, which was recorded in the middle of a night by a lake, and you can hear the geese from across the lake if you listen carefully. I hope you enjoy it.

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1: Hello, this is Steve Wright from BBC Radio 2. Lovely to be talking to you again. You've asked me about my favourite song. Well, I've got a couple of favourite songs. I'll just do the one, though. And the reason it is my favourite song is because it sounds good on the radio. It's got a great arrangement. It reminds me of the heat and the sunshine in Los Angeles, California. And it just sounds great on the radio, as I mentioned. And also, it fills up the speaker. Got a lovely saxophone on it. It's Harden My Heart by Quarterflash. I know it's probably about a broken love affair or something a little bit negative, but it makes me feel good. So it's Harden My Heart by Quarterflash. You played it for them, play it for me. Play it.

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3: Welcome back to My Favourite Song. It's the show where we've asked a whole bunch of celebs to tell us about their favourite song so they can share it with you. Coming up, more hits and memories as we enjoy My Favourite Song. And in this half of the programme, presenter and TV personality Nick Owen shares his favourite song. Nick.
4: Hello, everyone. I'd first of all like to wish all patients in hospital the very best and do get better soon. But I hope everything's going okay, as well as can be expected. I'm just going to tell you what my favourite song is. It's actually one from the 1960s. It's called Blackberry Way by The Move. It's regarded as our song by Vicky, my wife, and myself. And also it's written by a very good friend of mine. And I remember it coming out, going to number one, the first time The Move, the group The Move, had a number one hit. So that is my favourite song, Blackberry Way.

Hi there, this is Joe McFadden, and naming my favourite song is a really difficult thing to do. I've got so many songs that mean different things to me, but if I'm feeling a little bit down and I want to be cheered up, I'll stick this one on, and it reminds me of going to my first gig in Glasgow at the Pavilion Theatre, and my little friend Philip had invited me along. I think a ticket had become available, and I remember just having my socks blown off watching this amazing band and the atmosphere that they created, and for the first time realizing how powerful gigs and how great music could be. And the song is Perfect, and the band is Fairground Attraction with the amazing Eddie Reader. Thank you for that, and I just want to take this opportunity to say to all the patients listening on the radio to get well soon, and to say that I'm thinking of you and sending you lots and lots of love. Take care.

Matt Allwright from Watchdog and other BBC programmes. Hello, I just wanted to share with you my favourite song of all time, which is one of those things I keep coming back to. I can't get away from it, and it kind of is a shock to me because I consider myself a bit of a punk, and you know, I grew up with all the indie stuff in the 80s. I'm a big fan of the Smiths, I love the Specials, but my favourite song is Thinking of You by Sister Sledge. And the reason I keep coming back to it is that I just love the sentiment, the idea and the lyrics that you can't live without somebody's love. Without love, how do I live? I think that's true for all of us. And it's a beautiful piece of work by Nile Rodgers and by Sister Sledge. And I love the breakdown in the middle when it's just congas and the guitar. Anyway, you probably know this song already, but it's my favourite song of all time, and it very rarely is displaced from the top of that chart for me. I keep coming back to it. Enough waffle. Please enjoy Thinking of You

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1: Hello, I'm Lynn Parsons, and it's possible you may recognise my voice from the radio. It's also possible you may not, and that's okay too. I've been asked to share with you my favourite song, which is ridiculous. I have hundreds of them for different reasons, and depending on the day, I can change my mind. So let's think this through. If we were all out and about in a soft-top car with the roof down heading for the seaside, I'd probably pick something we could all sing along to. Maybe Harry Styles, Watermelon Sugar, Robbie Williams, Rock DJ, Kylie's Can't Get You Out of My Head. Oh, best one yet for driving. Wham, Wake Me Up Before You Go-Go. But as you're in hospital and we don't want too much activity in bed, as the nurse's station is always busy and they won't thank us for getting overexcited, how about this one from the Isley Brothers? Then we can just lay back, close our eyes and imagine we're in a soft top car on the way to the beach, which we should do, by the way, when you're out of hospital and feeling much better. It's a date. The reason I love this song is that it reminds me of being at infant school a long time ago, obviously. I did not enjoy my school days at all, so any excuse to get out for the day with the school was a bonus to get away from sitting at the desk and chewing my nails. It was a sunny day and our entire class got on a bus to go on a field trip. The bus driver had the radio on and it started playing this song. Along with the sunshine and the bus heading out on a school trip for the day, it took me to a happy place. And I hope it works for you too. The Isley Brothers, Summer Breeze.

0: Well, that's just about all we have time for now. I hope you've enjoyed our celebrities telling us about their favourite song, and I wonder whether we've played a favourite song of yours in the last hour. Matthew Rolland from Hospital Radio Reading was responsible for getting all of our celebrities involved in today's show, so thanks to him for all his hard work in making that happen. I'm Richard Smith saying thank you so much for listening to this edition of My Favourite Song, and we look forward to your company again very soon. And as we just have time left for one more, who's our final guest on the show today?
1: Hi there, this is Mark Foster. Mark Foster that used to swim a bit or swim a lot. I represented Britain for 23 years at senior level, went to 5 Olympics and achieved one or two things. Anyhow, this is about my favourite song. I could have picked numerous, as I'm sure you all could, unless you've got a favourite song. I'm an 80s fan. I was thinking of Tainted Love, Soft Cell, Ride on Time by Black Box, because Heather Small sang on that. She's a good friend of mine. But the one that sticks with me more than any other is Mr. Blue Sky by ELO. And that's because the first album I played, or the first song I used to play, was my dad's album, which was ELO. So it reminds me of him. It's also very upbeat, which I like, because obviously being an athlete, I like to get pumped up for things. Anyway, I hope you enjoy it. I hope you are all recovering, whatever you've got going on. And just remember that tomorrow is always another day, and stay optimistic. Lots of love to everybody. Take care. Enjoy the song.

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2: From the Sky News Centre at 6, Ukraine's president criticised the deal done between Russia and the US to immediately supply the American and global market with 300,000 tonnes of diesel fuel. Volodymyr Zelensky says it's a gift to Vladimir Putin. Announcing the agreement with more to follow, Donald Trump says it will lower prices for farmers, ranchers and truckers. Here's our US correspondent Mark Stone.
3: Why is he doing it? Very simple. He is doing it because he wants to win the midterm elections. It is quite clear that energy prices, specifically diesel prices, are through the roof at the moment as a consequence of his war in the Middle East.
2: Northern Ireland Secretary Sir Chris Bryant has banned a unionist parade at the centre of a standoff in Portadown. Orange Order members have been given permission to march down the predominantly nationalist Garvaki Road for the first time in almost 30 years, but it never went ahead. Among those against it is Sinn Féin's First Minister, Michelle O'Neill, who's been invited to a police interview over her involvement in a protest.
4: I would question, really genuinely question, why anyone in the Orange Order or within political unionism thought that there was a good idea to open up this gaping wound that is Drumcree and the Garvaghy Road.
2: The UK's consumer watchdog's being asked to investigate drop-off fees at airports. A study's found costs have surged by a third since last summer to an average of £7 for a short stay. The United Nations has described plans for the US to livestream the execution of a former army major as abhorrent. Nidal Hassan shot 13 people dead and injured 32 others at a military base in Texas in 2009. Hurricane Isaias has made landfall in Florida, bringing winds of more than 100 miles an hour. The dangerous category 2 storm brings the risk of floods, storm surges and tornadoes. And finally, a lorry full of iron brew stolen in North Lanarkshire was last seen heading into Cumbria. 41,000 bottles were taken from a depot in Cumbernauld almost a fortnight ago. That's the latest. I'm Chris Milligan.
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1: Come on, hurry up. It's your move. Dead? Dead? Are you dead?
2: I'm thinking.
1: That's your move, and you're in chip.
2: I know.
1: Now, what do you think you're doing?
2: I'm moving my queen.
1: That's not your queen, that's my bishop.
2: The salt cellar's my queen.
1: No, it's not. The pepper pot is your queen.
2: Oh, I thought that was your queen.
1: No. My queen is the bottle of Angostura bitters. There it is. Now, if you move your thimble, you're in check. How can we play a proper game if you don't know what your pieces are? Have you been moving anything else of mine?
2: Well, I don't know now. Is that egg cup yours?
1: Yeah.
2: Oh, well, I moved that. Twice.
1: That's my king's rook. Oh, well, that's that, isn't it? You cocked up my Sicilian defence. I mean, there's no point in carrying on. I was trying out Novochensky's opening gambit from the World Championships. No wonder it won't come in off. Oh, it's no good. We'll have to get a proper set if we're going to play. I'll go. You set him up again and we'll give it another try. And don't eat any more of my pawns.
2: Yeah.
3: Good idea. Does Mr. Albert Steptoe live here?
1: Yes, he does.
3: So the old fella's still alive then?
1: He's still alive, just...
3: Good. Well, don't go to stand here like a couple of raw prawns.
1: Oh, you better come in.
3: Ta.
1: Here, in here. Fruit of a lounge. Dad, there's a gentleman here to see you.
3: Hello, Dad.
2: Who are you?
3: You don't recognise me, do you? Well, it's not surprising. You haven't seen me for 45 years. I wasn't knee-high to an Abbo's wife once when I left. I'm Arthur.
2: Arthur? Arthur?
3: Yeah, Arthur.
2: Arthur?
3: Yeah.
2: Arthur? It can't be. Not Arthur.
3: Arthur, yeah, Arthur.
2: Arthur? Harold, this is Arthur.
4: Is it?
2: I don't believe it after all these years. Little Arthur.
3: Yeah, there, Dad, don't get upset. Yeah, let's have a Captain Cook at you. Yeah, you're just the way Mum described you. A bit older, a bit smaller, but I'd know you anywhere.
1: Excuse me, I'm...
2: Oh, Harold, this is your brother.
1: Oh, my brother? I ain't got a brother.
2: Yeah, yes, you have, son. Arthur.
1: Arthur?
2: Yeah, Arthur is your older brother.
1: Don't be daft, it can't be. I'm an only child. I've always been an only child.
2: Arthur's your stepbrother.
1: Your stepbrother?
2: Yeah, well, I met Arthur's mother before I met your mother.
1: I see. And?
2: Well, we were engaged for 6 years, and then one night I couldn't control myself any longer. And then after that, she went off me.
1: I'm not surprised.
2: Well, then... Arthur came along, see, but she wouldn't marry me. She got into cricket club. She said marriage and athletics didn't mix. And then she got picked for the women's cricket team to Australia. Leg spinner she was. And I never saw her again. And then I met your mother and that was that.
1: Oh, what a very nice story. That is very savoury. And how many more little bastards have you got spread around the world?
2: Don't talk to me like that.
1: Well, you certainly used to put yourself about, didn't you? You never told me you had another son.
2: Well, it was a long time ago. I haven't seen him since he was 2 years old. I didn't even know if he was still alive.
3: Well, I am alive and kicking. So you're my kid brother, eh?
1: Yes. So it would appear.
3: Well, this calls for a celebration.
1: Does it?
3: Yeah, let's break open a few tubes of Aussie lager. I brought some with me. I'm told it's harder to find over here than an Arab at a bar mitzvah.
1: Suzanne.
3: There you go. And now have a real drink. Well, here's to the Steptoe family. Long may it be reunited.
2: To me, two sons. Come on, Harold, drink up.
1: Cheers. Whoopee.
3: Oh, cripes, I needed that. My mouth was as dry as a kangaroo's jockstrap.
2: Oh, Arthur, there's so much I want to ask you, but first things first, where are you staying?
3: Well, Pop, I'll tell you, I haven't as yet made any arrangements. I've only just fallen out of the flaming aeroplane. But I understand there's a million flop houses up around Earl's Court, so I suppose I'll make my way up there and have a look at...
2: Oh, no, no, no, son, you don't want to do that.
1: Why not?
2: He can stay here with us.
1: We ain't got any room.
2: Of course we have. We'll make room. You wouldn't want your brother living with strangers, would you?
1: Yeah.
2: He's just arrived all the way from Australia. He can have your room.
1: Oh, wait a minute.
2: Yeah, you can make a bed up down here.
1: Down here?
2: For the time being.
3: That's very decent of you, Harold. I'm obliged to you.
1: Oh, yeah, but...
3: Well, that's settled then. Yeah, I must say it's good to be back in the old country, in the bosom of me family. A man needs roots.
1: Roots? You're not staying, are you? I mean long. It's a holiday.
3: Well, I don't know, young Harold. I'm thinking of staying here for good now. I've been about a bit, you know. Done everything. Walkabout, sheep shearing, cattle driving, gold mining, pearl fishing.
2: Ah, oh, marvellous.
1: Yeah, sounds much better than it is here. Bingo and telly, that's all we got. You'll be brought to tears here. Especially when the rainy season starts.
3: Rain? Love it, love it. When you've spent 7 years on the outback without seeing a drop, you've got no idea how beautiful rain is. Yep, I think this is the place for me.
4: Oh, excuse me, barging in, ladies.
1: Oh, blimey, not another one.
4: How much longer are you keeping me out there?
3: Stone the flaming crows, the taxi driver. I forgot all about you.
4: Yeah, £5.10, please.
3: £5.10?
4: Well, turn the clock off when you got out.
3: Yeah, maybe you did, but I think you turned it on when I left Melbourne.
4: Are you going to pay up, or do I call the police?
3: No, let's keep the wallopers out of it. £5.10. Harold, I don't seem to have any pommy money on me. I wonder if you'd mind paying Ned Kelly here for me.
1: Well, £5.10?
2: I paid the man, Harold. Arthur will give it back to you.
3: Oh, too right. Just as soon as I've changed me traveller's checks.
2: Yeah, of course he will.
1: Here you are, £5.10.
4: Oh, thanks, Governor. Good morning.
3: Thanks, Harold. Just put that on the slate.
2: Oh, it's marvellous to have you here, Arthur. How's your mother?
3: Oh, it's very sad. Sorry to say the poor old lady passed on last month.
2: Oh, dear. Oh, I'm very sorry.
3: Yeah, a bit of a shock, really. She'd never been crook in her life. Active right up to the last.
2: What happened to her?
3: Well, she keeled over with a half-shaved merino ram between her legs. New South Wales Shearing Championships it was. She would have won, too. 39 seconds and she only had the back legs left. Oh. Great tragedy. A year supply of Swan Lager she was on. Not that it would have lasted her long, you understand. Here, you want another?
2: Yeah, thanks. Yeah. Did she ever marry?
3: Oh, no, not her. No. She shacked up with some high-tie plonk grower when I was 7, but he used to beat the bejesus out of her. Finally, one night, he come home, stewed to the gills. She smashed him across the back of the head with a quart.

0: Yeah. How very amusing.
1: Now you come home, Arthur, we'd better start making plans for the future.
0: What plans?
1: Well, now he's going to stay with us, he's got to start thinking about work, hasn't he?
2: Work?
3: Yeah, well, good idea. I'll take you down to Labour Exchange first thing in the morning. They're digging a new tube tunnel and they do use a lot of Commonwealth labour.
2: No. Just wait a minute. I didn't come 12,000 miles to dig me way across Flamin' London.
0: Oh, I'm so sorry. Perhaps you as a trade or a profession.
2: Well, no, not exactly.
0: No?
1: Neither of you.
0: Well, I'm different. I don't need one. I have my own business.
1: It's family business, and Arthur's family. He's coming into the business. I'm going to make him a partner.
2: That is a very handsome offer, Dad, which I am delighted to accept.
3: No. Look, I've sweated my guts out building up this business. I'm not going to stand by here and watch a perfect stranger walk
1: in
3: here.
1: He's not a perfect stranger.
3: Where's Tommy?
1: He isn't to me. He's my son. My eldest son.
3: I see. That's the way it is, huh? Right, well, I'm sure you have a lot to talk about, if you'll both excuse me.
2: No, leave him be, Pop. He'll be all right. Must be a bit of a shock to the young fella, me just turning up out of the blue. He's bound to be a bit jealous.
1: I can't understand it. After all I've done for him.
2: Well, you'll get over it. Give him time. Well, I'm going up to me room to clean up. I'll just pop outside first and point Percy at the porcelain. And then I'll tell you what I'm going to do. As it's my first day home, I'm going to take you and the young fella up to town, and I'm going to buy you both some slap-up tucker and a Bonza frog calf.
1: Oh, that'd be marvellous.
2: There's just one thing. I wonder if you could see your way clear to lending me a few quid. Just till I cash me traveller's checks, you understand?
1: Yeah, of course, son. Anything you want. 5, 10?
2: Better make it 20. I'll tell you what. Make it around 50. Then I won't have to keep coming back to you.
1: 50 it is.
2: Yeah, thanks, Bob.
1: Oh, it's so good to see you again, son. You don't know what this means to me, having both me sons around me. You've made an old man very happy.
2: Well, it's great to be home again, Pop. Oh, by the way, I've got a little present for you.
1: Have you? Oh, how lovely. Just what I've always wanted. A boomerang.
0: What are you doing?
1: Eh?
0: Oh, it's very nice. You painted that well. It's on the gates now, is it? The whole world can see it now. Steptoe and Sons. It's official now, is it? He's rowed himself in.
1: He's agreed to join the firm, yes.
0: I don't suppose he needed much persuading.
1: Harold, I can't understand you. Why are you taking this attitude? Why do you resent him? He's your brother.
0: How do you know? How can you be sure? It could be anybody. It says it's your son and you believe it. You're so gullible.
1: He's my son, all right. All them photographs he's shown me, him and his mother, and the things he's told me. Yes, he's my son, all right. He's got my ears. And my nose.
0: And your money. Where is he now?
1: He's in bed. I just took his breakfast up.
0: You see? You never brought me breakfast in bed in my life. Well, it makes me sick the way you runs round after him.
1: I don't run round after him.
0: Well, get him up. If he's a partner, let him do his full share. He can help me turn his cart round for a start. Come on, get him up.
1: He can't get up. He's not well. It's our weather. It's playing up his old war wound.
0: Oh, he's got a war wound as well, has he? He runs in a family, don't it?
4: Nobody can do any work around here except me.
1: He was a prisoner of war to the Japanese.
0: And I bet they were glad to get rid of him and all. He certainly ain't seen the rising sun since he's been here.
1: You're very bitter, Harold.
0: Yes, all right. I am bitter. I'm resentful. I'm jealous. I'm all of these things. Because I think it's diabolical that a man can work as hard as I do and see it given away like this to someone who hasn't even put a thing into the firm.
1: That's where you're wrong. He has. He's put his shares up in Luke Capital.
0: Shares? What shares?
1: He's invested all his money in an Australian nickel mine. You've heard of Poseidon.
0: He got shares in it?
1: No, the one next door to it. Poseidon Reef runs right under his land.
0: Oh, my God.
1: Oh, he's got the

0: Lot there. Nickel, gold, opals, tin, steel.
1: Red pudding, marmalade. You daft pillock. You can't have steel mines. You make steel. Dad is a con man. He's a ponce.
0: You don't like him, do you?
1: No, I don't. They never give me no boomerang. That seconds me to see the way you have been taken in by him. You think the sun shines out of his ear holes? I don't exist anymore, as far as you're concerned.
0: Well, it's natural for man to have a deep affection for his firstborn.
1: Right, and you favour him if you want to, but I'm warning you, I'm not going to stand by and see everything that I've worked for ended on a plate to one of your illegitimate sprugs.
0: There's enough for all of us.
1: Oh, where? Show me, go on, show me, show me, show me where. And how many more's going to turn up? What's the word gets around?
0: None. There's only you and Arthur.
1: That's you know of. I mean, the way you move around, God knows how many more there are.
0: Me?
1: Yeah, you. Oh, you've told me often enough when you've been in your cups or the birds you used to have in your young days. You're a one-man population explosion. I bet you sired more offsprings than an Aberdeen Angus. Yeah, you ought to be on a stud farm with a big rosette stuck behind your ear hole. And you'd have them all in the firm, wouldn't you, eh? We'll finish up with a bigger board than ICI's got.
0: Oh, we won't. There'll just be you and me and Arthur. You're being very childish. You know it makes sense. Arthur's just the sort of man we need in this firm. We've never had a good financial brain running the business.
1: Thank you very much. I've managed perfectly well up to now.
0: I'm not blaming you. You do your best you can. But it's just that Arthur's more, he's had a much better education than you have.
1: Everybody's had a better education than I've had. I used to spend more time in the Austin Cart than I did in school.
0: Well, you didn't like school. You was always up in the wag.
1: That is no reason for not sending me. You should have made me go.
0: I couldn't. You were too big. You were heavier than me when you was 11. I tried to make you go to school, but you kept threatening to wallop me.
1: Wallop you? When I was 11?
0: Yeah. I was frightened of you. I couldn't control you. I tried to get you into Borstal, but they wouldn't have you.
1: Again, thank you very much. Ho, ho, ho, what an idyllic childhood I did have.
0: Well, it's true.
1: It is not true. I never had a chance. I was so far behind at school, it was humiliating. 3 years running, I was kept back. 14 when I left school. I was the only bloke in the class in long trousers. I must be the only man around here who left school while I was still in the juniors. If I hadn't gone into the army, I still wouldn't have been able to read and write. You crippled my mind, you did. And now you're holding it against me. I could have been a doctor or a band leader or something. I always liked music. You never helped me there neither, did you, eh? That teacher said I was musically inclined and you ought to encourage me. But you wouldn't buy me a piano, would you? Oh, you taught me how to whistle instead.
0: I got you that piano off the round.
1: There was 32 notes missing. I couldn't even play chopsticks on it. And the lid kept falling down on me fingers. Clunk. Aversion therapy, they calls that today. No, mate, I never stood a chance. Doomed I was from the day I was born. You neglected me. God blimey, Harold Wilson would have been sitting on an awesome cart if he'd have had you for a father.
0: You can't blame me for your own shortcomings. I never knew you wanted to be a band leader.
1: You never bothered to find out, did you? You just weren't interested. That's what I can't forgive. You're more concerned with yourself than in my future. And now what little I've managed to build up for myself, you expect me to share with him. Well, I'm sorry, Dad, it's not on. Look, I have to choose. Me or him?
0: That's not fair. You can't ask a man to choose between his sons. Not just like that.
1: Yes, you can. It's very simple. Either he goes or I go.
0: Why can't we all stay together?
1: No, now one or the other. Go on, make up your mind.
0: I can't, Harold.
1: Right, I'm off.
0: No, Harold.
1: No, I'm sorry, but that's the way it is. Oh, we've gone before, but I've always had you to look after. Well, that's changed now. Hey, it's his turn. I've had you for 40 years. Now he can have a go. And good luck to you.
0: But what about the business?
1: Let him run it. If you can get him up, that is.
0: No, you can't go. Harold, not now. It's time to go out on the round.
1: I've completed my last round for this firm.
0: Well, who's going to do it?
1: May I suggest you go into the house and turf Wallaby Jim at the islands out of bed? Give him a mat, put him on a cart and let him get on with it. What there, what?
0: He won't be able to drive that horse. You know she won't go out with anyone else but you. Nobody else can handle her.
1: Then I suggest he sells off a few of his nickel shares and buys himself a kangaroo. I'm sure he'll be home in one of them. He'll be able to hop round in no time. Goodbye.
0: Harold, no, don't go. Come back. Yeah, he'll be back. No, shut up.
2: Hello, Dad. Oh, what a lovely morning.
0: Afternoon.
2: Yeah. Oh, the old war wound's still playing me up, Dad. Oh, I know now how you must feel. Oh. Still, perhaps in a few days I might be able to start giving young Harold a bit of a hand round the station.
0: But he's gone.
2: Gone where?
0: He walked out.
2: Yeah. Oh, that's a blow. Still, he'll be back when his old gut starts rumbling. By the way, Dad, I wonder if you could lend me another fibre. There's a horse running at Kempton Park.
0: Yeah, and there's one in the stables rearing to go as well.
2: Hey?
0: Get your finger out.

0: Mr. Steptoe.
1: Whoa!
2: Hello, Lenny. How's it going?
0: Not so bad. How do you like being out on the cart after all these years?
2: Oh, I'm too old for this game now, Lenny. Yeah. When I'm up, I can't get down. When I'm down, I can't get up.
0: Yeah. Have you seen Harold lately?
2: Not for 3 weeks. You know he set up on his own.
0: Yeah, yeah. Well, I saw him pushing his handcart last week.
2: Handcart? And he got a horse?
0: No. He didn't look well. He's lost a lot of weight. He didn't seem too keen on me seeing him. Pride, I suppose. Why don't you two get back together?
2: I'd like to, Lenny, but I don't know where he's living.
0: Oh, I do. He's got a room in Paddington, Cairo Road. God, it's a right sort of doss house. Oh, I've got the number here somewhere.
2: Yeah? Yeah.

0: cold. It's freezing all these stairs. I never left that door open. Hello? What's it doing there?
1: Hello, son. The landlady let me in. I've been looking for you for 3 weeks now.
0: Oh, yes?
1: Lenny Jenkins told me where you was living. I put a shilling in the gas meter.
0: Oh, good. Oh, there's no need. Thank you very much. I'm quite capable of providing my own eating. Oh, well. What brings you into this neck of the woods?
1: Oh, I was worried about you. I hadn't heard of you, and I was wondering how you was getting along.
0: Oh, I'm very well, thank you. I'm doing nicely.
1: You're not going to stay in this place, then?
0: Oh, good heavens, no. Oh, no, this is just temporary accommodation until I find something more suitable. I've seen a quite nice little mews cottage that I'm thinking of renting. I'll say, would you excuse me while I make my tea? Would you care for some toast?
1: You've only got 2 slices of bread.
0: Yes, well, I'm offering you one.
1: No, that's all right. I've already had a big dinner. So you're doing well, then?
0: Oh, yes, I can't complain. Business is coming along very nicely.
1: You've got yourself a horse and cart, then?
0: Oh, yeah. I'm very pleased with it. It's a 4-year-old horse. 17 hands. Beautiful animal. I'm particularly pleased with the cart. It's brand new, bigger than yours, of course. But I've had to have it to handle the volume of trade, what I'm doing.
1: Oh, good. Aren't you going to put any jam on your toast? You always have jam with it.
0: I ain't got any. I'm on a diet. Says I've given up jam. A businessman eat far too much, you know. And digging that grave with our own teeth, as my specialist puts it.
1: Harold.
0: Yes?
1: Come back, Harold. Please.
0: I think we've had all that out. I don't see the advantage of discussing it any further.
1: I need you, Harold. The business needs you.
0: I'm sure your new managing director can look after the business.
1: He's gone.
0: He gone?
1: He's upped it. Gone to Australia, I think. You were right, Harold. He was a ponce, a lazy, no-good con man.
0: I told you he was. When a bloke like him wouldn't take the awesome cart out.
1: Oh, he took it out, all right. The only trouble was he didn't bring it back. He flogged it. I had to go out and buy it back. I haven't seen him since.
0: Well, what did you expect?
1: Come back, Harold. I can't manage on my own.
0: Oh, no, I don't know. I mean, I'd like to help you. Really, I would, but... Oh, it's going to be very difficult to entangle all my financial affairs. I mean, there's all my commitments to the wholesalers. I mean, there's a lot of people relying on me.
1: Yeah, I realise. I couldn't ask it to close down just like that. I thought we could put it on a proper business footing, a merger between your firm and mine. We could call it Steptoe and Steptoe.
0: You mean a reverse takeover?
1: Do I?
0: Yes. It's quite a common arrangement when a smaller firm appears to merge with a larger firm, but in effect takes it over with a view to getting the stock exchange quote. Yes, that's interesting, I must admit. I suppose we could enter into exploratory dialogue. Of course, my accountants would have to go into your books. I mean, I must be guided by them.
1: Oh, cool.
0: I mean, the assets of the two companies would have to be fully analysed as to...
1: Blimey, that shilling didn't last long. She's got that well rigged. I haven't got any more shillings.
0: Oh, well, I only carry notes.
1: Look, I'll tell you what, Harold. Let's carry on the explanatory talks around home. The fire's on. I banked it up before I come out.
0: Well, of course, psychologically, I would be at a disadvantage talking to you on your home ground.
1: I've got steak and kidney pudding in the oven.
0: Oh, no, have you?
1: And a sherry trifle. And an upside-down cake.
0: Oh, yeah?
1: I've got some jam as well.
0: Oh, well, I suppose the venue of the talks doesn't really have any bearing on the eventual outcome. Yes, yes, all right. I'll concede the point.
1: Good. Shall we go now?
0: You do realise these are just exploratory talks. I mean, my loss of freedom must be considered in the eventual financial assessment.
1: Yeah. Come on, then.
0: All right, let's get out of this rat hole. Come on.

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0: present Arthur Lowe, John Lemessurier, and Clive Dunn in Dad's Army. The Big Parade, featuring John Lorre, Arnold Ridley, and Ian Lavender, with this week's guest, Bill Pertwee, Edward Sinclair, Larry Martin, and Pearl Hackney. Here is the news, and this is John Snagg reading it. It is early 1942, and the tide of war ebbs and flows. In North Africa, Rommel's successful counterattack culminates in the capture of Benghazi, while in the East, Hitler's aspirations founder on the frozen steppes of Russia. Meanwhile, in a quiet backwater of England, Captain Mannering, commander of Warmington-on-Sea's Home Guard, Sergeant Wilson and Mrs. Pike and her son Frank are enjoying an evening at the pictures.
1: I had no idea secret agents were such a comfortable profession.
2: It has its uncomfortable moments.
3: In Germany, the girls are no longer wasted.
4: Arthur.
5: What is it, Mavis?
4: Hold my hand.
5: But... very well.
4: Oh, Arthur, I think Conrad Veidt's so romantic, don't you?
5: Yeah, well, yes.
4: He's rather like you in a way, sort of strong and masterful.
5: Well, yes, I suppose he is.
4: Can't you sit a bit closer, Arthur?
5: Well, you see, Mavis, it's not easy with the arm of the seat between us.
6: Wilson.
5: Yes, sir.
7: Who is this film chap? Some sort of foreigner?
5: I think so, sir, yes.
7: I think it's disgraceful having German actors in films. Why couldn't they have got somebody British for the part?
4: Oh, Arthur, just look at the way Conrad's holding her in his arms. Frank, take your fun out of your mouth.
8: Sorry, Mum.
9: Shut up, will you?
4: Sorry.
7: I say, Wilson.
5: Yes, sir.
7: Realize we're surrounded by courting couples. It's disgraceful. Looks like Hyde Park on a Sunday afternoon.
4: Yeah. They've got to go somewhere, haven't they?
7: Oh, I really do think it's appalling the way people carry on in the cinema nowadays.
5: Yes, I do, sir. Yes, first.
4: Frank, will you stop sucking your thumb?
7: No doubt about it. Public morals are going to pieces. Far too much permissiveness. I should be glad when the war's over, people stop doing this sort of thing. This couple in front of us here. Absolutely disgusting. And they're blocking my view of the screen. Excuse me, my men. Mind sitting up, please?
10: Oh, sorry, sir.
7: Thank you. That's better. Good job Elizabeth isn't here tonight.
5: Well, why didn't she come, sir?
7: She doesn't like the talkies.
5: Oh, why not?
7: The moment Al Jolson first opened his mouth and said, "You ain't heard nothing yet," she complained of a headache. She hasn't been back to the cinema since.
5: Oh, that was quite some years ago.
7: Yes, well, she's not a great one for changes, you know.
4: I thought that was ever such a good film, didn't you, Arthur?
5: Yes, I did, yes, quite good.
11: Mm. Here, Mum.
4: Yes, Frank?
11: Hey, that looks like Mr. Jones. But just there in front of Mr. Mannering.
4: What? Sitting all hunched up with his overcoat collar round his ears?
11: Yeah.
4: Well, it can't be.
11: I bet you it is. Hey, Mr. Mannering.
7: Yes, Pike.
11: I think that's Mr. Jones sitting in front of you.
7: What? You sure?
11: Yeah, tap him on the shoulder and see.
7: Yes. That's you, Jones.
12: Well, good evening, Mr. Mannering. Good evening.
7: It is you?
12: Yes, sir. This is my friend, Mrs. Fox. She's a widow, you know.
7: Really? Talk to you later, Jones.
4: Oh, good, it's the news. I like the news.
0: This is the Government British News, bringing the truth to the free people of the world. The Prime Minister, taking time off from the pressures of Whitehall, inspects the men of the Royal Weymouster Regiment. He pauses for a moment to admire the regimental mascot, a beautiful white ram, Angus of Clyde.
7: Look at that magnificent animal, Wilson.
5: Oh, yeah, awfully nice, sir.
7: By Jove, that's given me an idea.
5: Oh, dear, has it?
7: I'll tell you about it later. Come on, we better report for duty.
4: Do you have to go, Arthur?
5: I'm afraid so. Come on, Frank.
13: Oh, that's not fair. We haven't seen the Donald Duck yet.
5: Oh, come on.
7: Now, pay attention, men. Settle down. Last night, I went to the cinema, and I saw something there that really made me think.
12: Permission to speak, sir. That lady and I are just good friends.
7: What?
12: Well, it's not my fault, sir. She never leaves me alone. She's always after a bit on the side, but I tell all my lady customers the same thing. If you haven't got the coupons, you can't have it. It's against the law, you know, sir. It's against the law.
7: I wasn't talking about you, Jones. I'm referring to the ram.
8: What's the difference?
7: All right. The regimental mascot in the newsreel. Now, as you know, there's a parade next Sunday morning of all civil defence and home guard units to mark the start of the Spitfire Fund Week. And I thought that it might be a good idea if we had a mascot. I'm not quite sure what sort of a mascot it should be, so I'm going to throw this idea at you, and then you can kick it about.
12: Permission to speak, sir. In bygone days in the hereafter, ships of the line used to have a figurehead at the mascot, a painted lady.
7: Well, I was referring to something alive.
14: Well, couldn't we have a live painted lady?
7: Oh, do be...
15: Walker, just be quiet, Walker, quiet.
16: Spenreen, I've got a white mouse. What about that as mascot?
7: Don't be stupid, boy. Can't have a white mouse leading the parade?
14: Of course you can't. You'd never get the collar round its neck.
7: All right, boy.
17: Hold on, sir. Now, what we really want is a symbol of power and aggression. Now, what about a Scottish golden eagle?
7: Have you got a Scottish golden eagle?
17: I have that.
7: We've never mentioned this before.
17: It's stuffed in a glass case.
12: If it comes to that, there's a stuffed carp behind the bar at the Anchor.
7: I think we're getting into the realms of fantasy now, Jones. What? We must have something alive and large.
18: I've got a very large pussycat.
7: Have you really? Well, I appreciate your suggestion, Godfrey, but I don't think we'd ever get a cat to march along smartly. Something amusing you, Wilson.
18: Well, I was just thinking, perhaps the cat would follow Pike's white mouse.
16: Hey, I'm not having that, Uncle Arthur. The cat might eat it.
7: Wilson, this is a serious discussion, and you're supposed to set an example.
18: Well, with everyone making ludicrous suggestions, I didn't think one more would hurt.
7: They may seem ludicrous to you, Wilson. This is a democratic, open discussion. I invited them to kick the ideas around.
18: Yeah, but really, sir, cats and white mice and stuffed eagles, I mean, really, it's absurd.
7: Well, we've got to give them time. You see, the next suggestion would be a sensible one. Now, are there any more ideas for mascot? Well, let's consider the platoon motto. What we have, we hold. Let's see if that gives us anything. Mm-hmm. What we have, we hold.
14: Yeah, how about borrowing that sign from outside a pawnbroker's shop?
7: Walker. If you make one more stupid remark, I shall order you off the parade.
18: I just had an idea.
7: I hope it's a sensible one.
18: Oh, yes. Now, we saw them using a ram as a mascot, didn't we, in the newsreel. But why don't we use a ram?
7: That's good thinking, Wilson. I mean, there's only one thing. Where are we going to get one?
18: Well, I think I might better help you there, Mr. Mannering. Don't you remember my friend, Mrs. Prentice, who has a farm?
7: Has she got any rams?
18: Oh, she's got a few. Mind you, they're rather peculiar at this time of the year.
11: Mr. Fraser?
19: Aye?
11: Why are they peculiar?
17: Well, as you said, laddie, it's the... Oh, good. It's the time of the year, the time of the year.
11: What time of the year?
14: What a time when they're after a bit
7: all
14: of...
7: All right, Walker. Don't you tell that boy anything. Now, Godfrey, do you think Mrs. Prentice would mind if we borrowed one of her rams?
18: Oh, I am sure she won't. If we can catch one, but I don't think it'll be easy.
7: Oh, I don't imagine it'll present any great problem. Hey, Mannering! Be a useful exercise, you know, if we could...
20: Mannering!
7: Wilson, go and see what Hodges wants.
18: Very good, sir.
20: Hurry up, Mannering. I can't wait around all day.
18: Well, what is it, Hodges?
20: I want to have a word with Napoleon. Is he busy?
18: Yes, he is, rather. He's trying to work out how to catch a ram.
20: Oh, yes. Well, I'm sure that's going to help the war effort, isn't it?
18: Well, we're going to march behind it at the parade on Sunday.
20: Oh, that should make you all feel at home. You're used to falling like a lot of sheep.
7: All right, Hodges. What do you want?
20: It's about the parade on Sunday. Now, you see this here? This is a plan of the procession, and your lot will be at the back. So you better tell them now.
7: That'd be absurd. We're not at the back. We should be leading the procession.
20: Look, mate, someone had to make the decision, so I've done it. And I'm telling you, you're at the back.
7: But I spoke to the town clerk about it on Monday, the Rotary Luncheon.
20: Don't start coming that class distinction stuff with me, mate.
7: We've got to be in front. I shall be marching with a ram.
20: Your personal life's got nothing to do with me.
7: Oh, What gives you the right to say that you're going to lead the parade?
20: Simple, isn't it? Alphabetical order.
7: What are you talking about?
20: Well, we're ARP and you're Home Guard, and A comes before H. I'll show you. Look at the plan. Now, first come the Sea Scouts Band, then us, the ARP, see? Then the nurses, then the ATC, then the Rescue Service. That's A, B, C, D, E, F, G, H. Home Guard, you're last.
7: Don't be absurd. How can the nurses and rescue come before us? N and R come after H.
20: Oh, no, they don't. They're auxiliary nurses and auxiliary rescue. I keep telling you, A comes before H. You want to go back to school, mate.
8: Excuse me, sir?
7: Yeah?
8: Just occurred to me that as we're army, that's A.
7: Good thinking, Wilson.
20: Oh, yeah. No, you're not. You're not proper army.
7: Oh, yes, we are. We're auxiliary army. That makes us even further in front.
20: How can you be auxiliary army?
8: Well, it's quite simple, you see. We're army and you're ARP, so we're both A. Both A's, is that right? That makes us level.
20: Right.
8: So we take the second letter of army, which is R, and the second letter of ARP is R, so we're still level. Now we take the third letter of army,
7: which is M.
8: Right, right, sir. And the third letter of ARP, which is P, M comes before P, so we're first.
7: Well done, Wilson. There you are, Hodges. If you're going in alphabetical order, we're first.
20: Aye. That's what you think. You haven't heard the last of this. Oh, I suppose you think that's funny. Well, just you wait. Just you wait.
7: First round to us, I think, Wilson.
8: Yes, sir.
7: So, number one section will parade here tomorrow evening at 6 o'clock, ready to march to Mrs. Prentice's farm to catch that ram.
19: Yeah, Mr. Mannering.
7: What is it, Walker?
19: I've got an idea for our mascot. Here, have a look at this photograph.
7: Well, I hardly think a scantily clad female would be an appropriate platoon mascot.
19: Oh, sorry, wrong photo. This is the one.
7: A magnificent looking goat. Don't you think so, Wilson?
8: Oh, yes, and look at that lovely white coat and those horns.
17: Gee, why, there's no doubt about it, man. It's a beautiful animal.
19: Well, Mr. Mannering, what do you think? I can get you one just like that.
7: Really?
21: Permission to speak, sir. Won't we look a bit strange marching along carrying the photograph?
19: Not a... Not a photo, you silly old duffer, a goat. You just leave it to me, Mr. Mannering.
7: Very well, Walker. If you think you can get one.
19: Mind you, it'll cost you. But I should think about a fiver should just about cover my expenses.
7: I thought as much. Anyway, I'll leave it to you. Right, man, that's all. Dismiss.
21: Blimey, Joe, is that it?
19: Yeah. I told Mr. Mannering I'd get him a mascot, and I've got him one.
17: Oh, God's sake. I've never seen such a scraggy, mingy goat.
13: It's not very much like the photo, Joe.
17: A swindle? That's what it is, Joe. A swindle.
21: He looks like an old hearth rug that's been chewed by rats.
13: He hasn't even got any horns.
19: Oh, yes, it has. They're hidden under these little tufts of hair. Now, don't worry, it'll be all right. We'll just tart it up a bit, that's all.
21: You'll never get away with it, Joe. You promised Mr. Mann you'd get him a goat just like the one in the photograph.
19: Well, yeah, well, we'll have to make it look like the one in the photograph.
17: Rubbish, how can you do that, man? Man, I'm going to be here any minute now.
19: You'll see. Here, Pikey.
13: Yeah?
19: Get those antelope horns off the wall of the vicar's office. Go on.
13: All right, Joe.
21: My sister Sissy once had her handbag eaten by a goat.
19: You won't be carrying a handbag on parade, will you, Mr. Godfrey?
21: No, but they eat other things as well.
17: See, by the look of it, it's a long time since this year had anything to eat at all.
13: Here you are, Joe. Here's the horns.
19: Tom, now then, you watch this. We'll just stick these antelope horns on top of the goat's own horns there. Keep still, boy, keep still. Keep like that, now. There you are.
13: They're all lopsided.
17: Oh, no, man. It looks like a hot truck gone wrong.
19: Look, all we need is a bit of fuse wire to hold them on straight. See if you can find some, Pikey. There's a good lad. Go on.
21: Okay. Well, even if you get away with the horns, Joe, what about its coat? Look, it looks as if it's been nibbled by nasty nannies.
19: Look, hang on. I haven't finished yet, have I? Here we are. Now, I happen to have with me one genuine goatskin rug. There you are. Now, if I just drape it over him like this, stand still, will you? There you are. Look at that. Look. Now, I think you'll agree that the effect is quite...
17: ridiculous.
19: Well, it's not what I was going to say.
17: I've never seen anything like it in all my life, Joe.
21: I have to admit, it looks a bit odd.
13: Here you are, Joe. Here's the fuse wire.
19: Thanks, Pikey. I'll just get these horns wired together and then we can...
17: Very well, Vicar. I'll just have a word with
13: Mr.
17: Hey,
13: look out, the verger's coming.
19: Blimey, we can't let him see the goat. Quick, all of you make a circle round it. Go on, come on.
17: Where's Mr. Mannering? Here, what are you doing with the vicar's horns?
19: What? Oh, they fell off the wall. I'm just mending them.
17: The vicar's not going to like this, you know. He's very proud of those horns.
1: He got them up the Umbala when he was a missionary.
19: Was that before or after he got put in the cooking pot?
1: Where's Captain Manry? I wanted to ask him... What's that smell?
21: What smell?
1: That terrible smell.
21: I can't smell any smell, can you, boys?
2: I don't smell any smell, no.
1: I shall have to report this to the vicar.
22: Ah, good morning, Roger.
1: Oh, there you are, Mr. Mannering. I just wanted to tell you that the assembly point for the parade on Sunday is in the station yard. And as chief of the Sea Scouts, I will see that my boys will be there at 10 o'clock sharp.
22: Splendid, Roger. Right, we'll see you there.
1: I must go now. I've got to see the vicar about a funny smell.
22: Extraordinary. Now then, Walker, did you get the goat?
19: Well, yes, I did.
22: Where is it?
19: It's here. Stand aside, lads. Let Mr. Mellon see the goat. There he is. What do you think of him, eh?
21: I've never seen anything like it. How dare you?
19: Yeah, well, I thought it might work.
21: You told me that you could get a goat, Walker. You showed me a photograph of it, and I gave you £5, and you turn up with this monstrosity.
17: I tell you, Godfrey, Joe's really going to get what's coming to him this time.
23: Oh, dear.
21: I was relying on that goat to lead the parade, and now you've ruined everything.
19: I'm sorry, Mr. Mannering.
21: Well, there's only one thing for it. We shall have to get out to Mrs. Prentice's farm immediately and catch one of her rams. Right, men, fall in outside.
19: I really am sorry, Mr. Mannering. I'll tell you what, here's your fiver back.
21: Thank you. And I must say that I'm very disappointed.
19: Well, I did my best.
21: Yes, but how could you ever think that a wretched, miserable, moth-eaten creature like
19: this... Don't wave that fiver in front of his nose like that. Don't you know goats eat anything? Even fivers?
21: Right, man, I'm going to leave this operation entirely in Fraser's hands. As you know, he's an expert in fieldcraft.
17: Aye.
21: I gather you've already located a suitable ram.
17: I shall have that. There's a magnificent beast in the field next door.
21: Right, now you take Jones, Pike, Godfrey and Walker with you. Sam Wilson and I will stay here and observe.
17: Right, my party, follow me. Now, quiet as you can, boys.
21: May I have the field glasses, Wilson?
24: Yes, sir, here you are.
21: Thank you.
24: Just looking at that ram. It's to the left of that thicket.
21: Yes, I see it.
24: You know, I get the feeling that it may not care very much for the idea of being caught.
21: You're never such a pessimist, Wilson. Fraser knows how to do it. He's an expert at this sort of thing.
17: Shh, now quiet, Bosher. Now quiet. There's the ram now. Don't make a sound.
25: Right you are, Mr. Fraser.
17: Now, if we're going to catch this ram, what we have to do is to make it think we are perfectly normal.
19: That's going to be a bit difficult.
23: Oh, dear. It looks awfully fierce.
17: Ah, don't be a silly old soppy. Now, stand up and reveal yourselves slowly now.
21: I've completely revealed myself, Mr. Fraser.
17: He's got to accept us as part of the landscape. Now, spread out and slowly encircle him. Then, when I give you the word, we'll move in and grab him. Right, off you go. Are they ready? Jones? Walker?
26: Yes. Yes.
17: Pike? Godfrey?
26: Yes, ready, Mr. Fraser. Yes.
17: Right. No. Grab him!
26: Got him!
17: I got him! Don't let go of my leg, Jonesy.
26: Hang on.
17: Sorry, Mr. Fraser.
26: Well, where's the ram gone?
19: Well, when we jumped in, he must have jumped out. Marjo, I'm not surprised. Oh, how would you like it if five lunatics suddenly jumped out on
17: so
19: top of you?
17: Oh, blathering man.
26: Oh, look, look. It's right across the bottom of the field there, near the river.
21: Ah, Fraser.
17: Oh, sir.
21: Where's the ram?
26: It's gone down by the river, sir.
21: Well, get after it, then. Never seen men so out of condition, have you, Wilson?
23: No, sir. No, it's shocking.
21: Pike.
23: Sir?
21: Pike, you're the youngest. Run after it. Keep it in sight. We'll follow.
23: Yes, Mr. Manry.
21: Now, the rest of us are better to spread out. We stand more chance of catching it that way.
23: I better follow Pike, sir. Otherwise, he might get himself lost.
21: You mollycoddle that boy, Wilson. Mm-hmm. Very well, off you go.
23: All right, thank you, sir, thank you. Frank! Frank!
21: Spread out, man, work down towards the river.
23: Frank!
26: Help! Help!
23: Good Lord, what's happened to him?
26: Help!
23: All right, Frank, I'm coming.
26: Uncle Arthur?
23: Hmm?
26: Is that you? Oh, please hurry. I'm sinking in the quicksand.
23: It's all right, Frank, it's all right, I'm coming. Good heavens, how did you get in there?
0: I just ran into it. Oh, help me, Uncle Arthur, I'm sinking.
23: All right, Frank, now. Now, whatever you do, keep still.
0: Keep still? I can't even move. I'm sinking.
23: Stop struggling. You'll only sink deeper. Hold on, I'm coming out to you.
0: No, don't come that way, Uncle Arthur.
23: Oh, why not?
0: Because there's a lot of barbed wire, you see.
23: Oh, caught on this wretched barbed wire.
0: That's what I was going to say.
23: What? Well, why didn't you say it earlier? I can't get free.
0: Oh, dear, what are we going to do?
23: Is there anything we can do? Help!
0: Help!
3: Any sign of the ram, Jones?
21: I have to report, sir. I've not seen nothing.
23: Help!
19: What was that, Mr. Mannering?
0: Help!
19: Well, there it is again.
0: Help!
21: It sounds like an echo.
17: It's coming from... Listen, sir, it's coming from the other side of yon bushes.
3: Quick, come on.
19: Right, Mr. Mannering.
17: Right, sir.
3: Good heavens, Wilson, Pike.
23: Thank goodness you've come, sir.
0: I'm sinking, Mr. Mannering. It's up to my waist.
21: Young Pike's in the bog. He's in the bog, up to his waist. Don't panic. He's up to his waist in the bog.
3: Be quiet. Hold on, Pike.
0: Hold on, what to?
3: Just hold on.
23: Well, what about me, sir? This barbed wire is very painful.
3: Don't be so selfish, Wilson. You just have to wait your turn. Now, we need something to pull Pike out with.
21: Mr. Speak, sir, why don't we throw him a rope?
3: Don't be ridiculous, Jones. We haven't got a rope. By the time we got one, it'd be too late anyway.
0: Oh, no.
23: Excuse me, sir.
3: I've told you before, Wilson. You'll have to wait your turn.
23: Not me, sir. I was going to suggest a way to help Frank.
3: What?
23: Well, of course, if you don't want to hear.
3: Oh, this is no time for sulking. The boy's sinking.
23: Yeah, but I was going to suggest that if you lay your jackets down on top of the bog, you should be able to crawl across and get to him.
3: Yes, good thinking, Wilson. Right, men, take your jackets off.
17: Right, sir.
3: Hurry up.
17: Come on, hurry up.
3: That's it. Right, now I'll throw them onto the surface. Come on.
23: That's it.
3: Still not enough. Jones will have to take your trousers off.
21: Mr. Speak, sir, don't you think a rope would be less revealing?
3: Oh, be quiet. Get your trousers off.
21: Yes, yes, sir. A pleasure, sir.
26: Would you like my flannel binder, sir?
3: What?
26: My flannel binder. It's very absorbent.
3: Oh, yes, anything, Godfrey. Come on, hurry up. Right, that's it.
0: Oh, please, hurry up. The mud's up to my chin. It'll soon be in my mouth.
17: Well, that ought to stop the boy complaining anyway.
3: All right, Pike, we're coming. Now, Walker, spread eagle yourself on those clothes.
1: What?
3: Lie face down on top of the clothes.
1: But, well, I don't know about that.
3: Do as you're told. If you produced a decent mascot in the first place, this would never have happened.
1: Oh, all right, then. Here goes.
0: Ooh. Ooh.
3: Oh. Now, stand by.
0: Ooh.
3: I'm going to sit astride you.
0: Sit astride me? No! Oh.
3: There we go.
0: Oh, I've got a mouthful of mud.
3: Stop complaining. Boy's life at stake. Right, Fraser, get hold of my left hand.
17: Right, out here you are.
3: Godfrey, hold on to Fraser.
26: Yeah, yes, Mr. Mannering.
4: Wait, Mr. Mannering. I'm going.
3: All right, Frank. Grab hold of my hand.
4: I've got it.
3: Well done. Right. Fraser.
17: Hi.
3: Godfrey. Heave!
0: Heave!
17: Come on, pull!
0: Heave!
3: He's coming free.
0: Heave!
3: All right down there, Walker. Good, good. Right, Fraser, Godfrey. Another heave.
0: Come on, pull! I saw this happen in a Tarzan film once. A man was pulling somebody out of a swamp and he got eaten by a crocodile.
3: Quiet, you stupid boy, and concentrate. Heave!
0: Pull!
3: Yes, all right. I'll make your way across, Walker, to the bank.
0: Yes, Mr. Mannering.
3: Well, don't tread on his face, you stupid boy.
6: Oh, I am sorry, Joe.
3: Fraser, Godfrey, pull me in.
17: Right, yes, sir.
3: That's it.
6: Mr. Mannering, I should like to thank you for saving my life. May I shake you by the hand?
3: Later on, when you've had a wash.
17: Hey. Had we no better get Walker out?
3: What? Oh, yes, yes. Right, get hold of his legs.
0: Oh, blimey.
6: Hey, Jove. You look just like a Kentucky minstrel.
9: Do I really? How very amusing.
23: Excuse me, do you think somebody could possibly spare a minute to get me free now?
3: All right, Wilson. Fraser, Godfrey, go and give Wilson a hand out of the barbed wire.
17: Right, you are. Come on, Godfrey.
23: Yes, Mr. Fraser.
17: We'll soon have him free, Mr. Wilson.
23: Well, that'll be a relief.
17: I'll take this arm, Godfrey. You take the other one.
23: Very good.
17: No. Pull! Oh. Yep. There he is.
24: Thank you very much.
22: Good heavens, Wilson. Look at your uniform. It's in shreds.
24: Well, yes, it would be. I left half of it on the barbed wire.
22: You look dreadful.
24: Well, if you'd pardon me saying so, sir, you're not exactly the picture of sartorial elegance yourself.
17: Hold on, Captain Mannering. Where's Jones?
22: I don't know.
13: He was here not long ago.
26: Mr. Mannering, look. They're floating on top of the bog.
22: Good Lord. It's Jones's forage cap. Quick, Walker. Get down again on top of those clothes.
17: Oh, blimey, not again. Go on, son. It's for Jonesy.
5: All right, just for Jonesy, then. Oh.
17: Let me get a straight walker, son, and probe around in the mud. I've got longer arms than you.
22: All right, Fraser, but hurry up.
17: Look out, Joe. Here I come.
22: Can you feel anything?
17: I'm afraid not, sir.
22: Sure?
17: Nothing, sir. Nothing at all.
22: All right, Fraser. Walker, you better get out. Give him a hand. Right, Godfrey.
26: Oh, yes, sir.
22: Yes, sir.
26: My dear, poor Mr. Jones.
22: I can't believe it. I simply can't believe it.
24: It doesn't seem possible, does it?
17: He was a good man.
21: Hello there.
17: Oh.
21: I've got the rope, Mr. Mannering. Oh, you're out, Pikey.
17: Yeah.
21: Well, what's the matter? You all look as if you've seen a ghost.
22: Why didn't you tell us you were going for a rope?
21: Well, you was busy. I didn't want to bother you. Why, is something the matter?
22: No, Jones. Nothing's the matter. Nothing. Right, man, fall in.
5: Yes, sir.
22: It's a long march back to Warmington.
5: Aye, sir. All right, come along now. Squad, attention.
22: Thank you, Wilson. Squad, lift, turn. By the left, quick march. Lift, right, lift. Left, right, left, right.
24: I do hope nobody sees us like this. We look like the only survivors of Pompeii.
22: Carry yourself with dignity, Wilson. No one will even notice.
24: Oh, Lord, look, there's someone who will. Look who's coming down the road. It's the Virgin, that dreadful Hodges fella.
17: Do you see what I see, Mr. Hodges?
24: Yes.
17: Yeah, look at him. Just look at him. Look at him.
24: They're covered in mud from head to foot.
17: Oh, no, I know.
22: Left, right, left, right, left. There's the warden up ahead, man. No doubt he'll have some clever, sarcastic comment to make. Take no notice.
21: Don't you worry, sir. We'll treat him with ignore.
17: Here they come, Mr. Rogers.
22: Left, right, left.
17: Are you all right, Mr. Rogers? You've gone purple. You look as if you're going to have a heart attack.
10: I've waited years for this moment, and now it's come on. I just can't think of anything nasty enough to say. I can't. The mind has gone a blank. The mind is gone.

that episode of Dad's Army, based on the original television series by Jimmy Perry and David Croft, you heard Arthur Lowe as Captain Mannering, John LeMessurier as Sergeant Wilson, Clive Dunn, Corporal Jones, John Laurie, Private Fraser, Arnold Ridley, Private Godfrey, Ian Levitt, the Private Pike, Bill Pertwee, Chief Warden Hodges, Edward Sinclair, the Verger, Larry Martin, Private Walker, and Pearl Hackney as Mrs. Pike. The Big Parade was adapted for radio by Michael Knowles and Harold Snowd and produced by John Dias.

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2: From the Sky News Centre at 7, Donald Trump says he struck a deal with Vladimir Putin that will see hundreds of thousands of tons of diesel delivered to the global market. The agreement with Russia has drawn instant condemnation from Ukraine's Volodymyr Zelensky. The US president's facing midterm elections where cost of living issues are playing high. He's also again claimed America has complete control of the Strait of Hormuz.
3: More oil is coming through the strait today than it was before the war. Do you believe that one? Refiners and retailers need to start dropping their prices right now. And by the way, today Russia agreed to send us millions and millions of barrels of oil.
2: The Northern Ireland Secretary's banned a contentious Drumcree parade. Unionist Orange Order members had been given permission to march down the predominantly nationalist Garvaghy Road in Portadown, but after blocks by residents, it never went ahead. Jamie Bryson's a loyalist activist.
4: I have received over 1,500 abusive calls, over 280 now, voicemails, many with threats to kill, to murder me, my family, people around me, and things have just reached a level now where it's totally unacceptable.
2: Campaigners are calling for an investigation into whether airport drop-off fees are unfair. They want the competitions watchdog to look into the cost of a short stay. The US vice president says he doesn't know if the live stream execution of a former army major is going to happen. Nidal Hassan shot dead 13 people at the Fort Hood military base in 2009. There's a warning: thousands of people living with cancer are being ghosted by loved ones through their diagnosis and treatment. Macmillan Cancer Supports found more than a quarter of people find it hard to communicate with someone they know who has the disease. And finally, in sport, England, Scotland and Wales all have leads to defend in the home legs of their Women's World Cup playoff semi-finals next week. The Lionesses lead Greece 3-1, Scotland beat the Czech Republic 2-0 and Wales have a 1-0 advantage over Albania. That's the latest.
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0: Hi, I'm Vince. When I left school, I wanted to make a difference, but I didn't know how, until I discovered a nursing degree. Day one was, well, no words. But soon, I knew lots of words. Cannula, laparotomy, and pediatric ward nurse, which was me when I qualified. Having the skills to help children get better, it's amazing.
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2: From the Sky News Centre at 8, Downing Street says the UK remains committed to supporting Ukraine after Donald Trump agreed an oil deal with Moscow. The US president, whose party faces elections next month, says Russia will supply millions of barrels of diesel. A parade at the centre of a 12-day standoff in Portadown has been blocked by the Northern Ireland Secretary. Orange Order members had been given permission to march down the predominantly nationalist Garvaki Road for the first time in almost 30 years. It never went ahead after continued blocks by residents. Sir Chris Bryant says he's listened to police concerns.
3: I think it's important that we take this moment to say, enough of this. This has got to come to an end. People deserve to live their lives in peace in Portadown, and that's why I've banned the march.
2: Campaigners have asked the competitions watchdog to carry out a review of drop-off charges at airports. Business travel organisations say they're unfair and increasing at an alarming rate. The average UK fee is now £7, up a third since last summer. Tory Shadow Transport Secretary Richard Holden doesn't think airports are profiteering.
4: It does seem that government policy is actually driving some of these changes. It's basically a stealth tax on the family holiday after we've seen airport passenger duty driven up as well.
2: Hurricane Isaias has made landfall in the US, bringing winds of more than 100 miles an hour and the risk of floods, storm surges and tornadoes. It hit Florida's Gulf Coast as a dangerous Category 2 storm, grounding flights and leaving hundreds of thousands of homes without power. There's a warning. Thousands of people living with cancer are being ghosted by loved ones. Charity Macmillan says those being diagnosed often find it hard to talk to them, leaving them lonely during treatment. And finally, a stolen lorry containing 41,000 bottles of Iron Brew from a depot in northern Lanarkshire has been spotted heading to Cumbria. The company says it appreciates the thieves have great taste, but says it's really not on. That's the latest. I'm Chris Milligan.
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Well, hello and welcome along. You're listening to Northern Air Hospital Radio. I'm Joe Sambrook. I'm with you for the next hour, taking you back on a nostalgic trip back to the 50s. And I thought we'd start the programme there with a great song there from Dickie Valentine and Venus. So yeah, stick with us because we've got some great tunes, and just pin your luggles back for this one.

0: That was the one and only Frankie Lane and Jezebel. You're listening to Northern Air Hospital Radio, and you can find us on Channel 1. And if you would like a request or a dedication anytime, all you need to do is ring our 24-hour request line, which is 0161 740 7474. That's all you need to do. Leave a message, we'll do the rest, and we'll play your favourite tune. So this is Joe Sambrook with Magic of the 50s.
1: Hey, David, like to join me on this song?
2: Which song is that?
1: The one we rehearsed. Well, this is my intro, hang on.

0: That wasn't bad, David.
1: It was nothing.
0: You might be right. Come on.
2: Frankie Vaughan there, and what a great voice he had. He made quite a number of records over the years. He made a record all about Stockport one time, and unfortunately I've been trying to get it, and I can't find the track, so it'd be a nice one to have in the collection. So welcome along all the patients in North Manchester General and Salford Royal Hospitals. We're here right at your bedside playing you some great tunes from yesteryear, and the tracks we're playing today are all from the 50s.

Yeah. Well, there we had Emile Ford there with What Do You Want to Make Those Eyes at Me For, playing here on Northern Air Hospital Radio today. Hope you're enjoying the programme. It's great to have your company. And all you need to do is sit back, relax and enjoy the moment. So one of the other records we've got lined up today is one from Alma Cogan. You remember Alma Cogan? Yeah, the girl with the smile in her voice. And she was an absolute amazing singer. Sadly, she's no longer with us, but sit back, relax and enjoy some Paper Kisses.

late, the great Al McCogan there with some paper kisses. You're listening to Northern Air Hospital Radio, broadcasted to the patients at North Manchester General and to Salford Royal. Let's take you back now to 1959 with Mr. Neil Sedaka and this one, Oh Carol.

I am but a fool. Darling, I love you, though you treat me cruel. You hurt me, and you make me cry. But if you leave me, I will surely die.

I just can't believe that was recorded in 1959. That was Neil Sedaka and O'Carroll. So don't forget, you can listen to Northern Air Hospital Radio 24 hours a day, 7 days a week. We're on Channel 1, so we're directly at your bedside. It's free, and all you need to do, tune in. And there's some great programmes. You can listen to us through the week and over the weekend too. Now, this guy was so laid back, it wasn't true. This is Mr. Perry Como, and let's have some magic moments here on Northern Air

Oh, Perry Como there. And Magic Moments, you're listening to Northern Air Hospital Radio. I'm Joe Sandbrook. One of my favourite artists is Adam Faith. Now, the only problem with Adam Faith with his songs, they were very, very short. But, you know, you have to make the most of them. And he put a lot into them. And he's made some great music over the years. Now, this one is only 1 minute and 48 seconds. So, if you like Adam Faith, perhaps this is one for you. And Pour Me.

Great rendition there from the Everly Brothers and Cathy's Clown. You're listening to Northern Air Hospital Radio. And the next track we've going to play for you is Unchained Melody. And this was done by the original artist who did sing this, because it's been covered by The World and his wife. And this gentleman's called Al Hibbler. So see what you think of this one.

The amazing sound there of Doris Day and Precious Love. What a fabulous voice she had. Now, a 50s programme really won't be complete without playing something by Frank Sinatra, really. So we've got this one lined up for you. So what we need you to do is sit back, strap in, and come fly with me.

Fantastic track there from The Drifters, and Dance With Me. If you could dance with me, you'd be very, very lucky. You're listening to Northern Air Hospital Radio. I'm Joe Sandbrook, and we're taking you back on a nostalgic trip with all the music in this hour, which has been from the 50s. So we've got an absolutely fantastic track lined up for you just now. This is Sarah Vaughan, That Old Black Magic.

just fabulous, that Sarah Vaughan and that old Black Magic. What a wonderful record. She was the most amazing singer. And some of the things she could do with the voice, well, there's not many people around these days who can do the same job. Now, let's just kind of lighten the mood now. This is one from the Avons. Seven little girls. And guess where they sat? In the back seats.

Another song there from 1959, The Avons, and Seven Little Girls Sitting in the Backseat. Quite a fun little record, is that? Kind of changing the genre of the music. Let's have one here from Al Martino and Volare. Sometimes

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Thanks very much for your company today. Hope you've enjoyed the music which we've played. All I can do is wish you well. Hopefully you'll be on your way home to your loved ones. So what I'm going to do, I'm going to leave you with this one from Ricky Nelson. It's late.

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2: From the Sky News Centre at 9, Ukraine's president criticised a deal done between Russia and the US to immediately supply the American and global market with 300,000 tonnes of diesel fuel. Volodymyr Zelensky says it's a gift to Vladimir Putin. Announcing the agreement, Donald Trump says it'll lower prices for farmers, ranchers and truckers. Here's our US correspondent, Mark Stone.
3: Why is he doing it? Very simple. He is doing it because he wants to win the midterm elections. It is quite clear that energy prices, specifically diesel prices, are through the roof at the moment as a consequence of his war in the Middle East.
2: The Irish Prime Minister says a decision by the Northern Ireland Secretary to ban a controversial parade in Portadown will be a significant relief to the community. The Orange Order was given permission to walk down the predominantly nationalist Garvaki Road, but have been blocked by protesters. The UK's consumer watchdog's being asked to investigate drop-off fees at airports across the country. A recent study found costs have surged by a third since last summer. These visitors at Liverpool John Lennon Airport are upset about how much fees have risen.
4: Absolutely horrendous. They charge you for everything.
5: Proper ridiculous. The amount of time that you're waiting for flight and then you come here and get ripped off.
6: They never used to have hot fees here. And if you're just dropping off and you're going to be 5 or 10 minutes, then I don't see why you should charge you an arm and a leg.
2: Residents in Florida have been urged by the governor to buckle down as Hurricane Isaias makes landfall. Winds of more than 100 miles an hour have been recorded, bringing risks of floods and storm surges. Business leaders are being urged to watch out for evidence of stress among workers. The Health and Safety Executive believes nearly 1 million people in the UK are suffering from job-related burnout, resulting in 22 million working days lost. And finally, the Queen's to host a new TV show exploring the power of reading. The programme will see Camilla meet 4 people whose lives have been changed by books. That's the latest. I'm Chris Milligan.
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8: 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Right, are you ready for some memories? Ready for some great tunes? 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This is Steve Pank with a Steve Pank Rewind Hour. We do it every day. Some great tunes. Some great memories.

video on YouTube. A cockatiel singing September over and over again. If you've not seen it, go to YouTube and just search for Cockatiel or Parrot Singing September by Earth, Wind and Fire. Honestly, it will brighten your day. It's just brilliant. It's just a video of pure joy. This cockatiel singing Earth, Wind and Fire September over and over again. It's just brilliant. All about the music, all about the memories. This is Steve Penk with Penky's Rewind.

concerts I have ever seen was Michael Jackson and the Jacksons. Just after they'd released this, and I saw them at the Apollo Theatre in Manchester. So it's only a small theatre, and I was about, I don't know, 5 or 6 rows from the front. So a real close-up view of Michael Jackson, kind of, you know, at his peak. He was just brilliant. What was it, 5 or 6 of them on the stage? But your eyes were permanently on Michael, because he was just brilliant on stage. And it's just one of those concerts that, you know, I will always remember. And then I went to see Michael really at his peak, opening night of the Bad Tour at Wembley Stadium. And again, he just blew me away. It was just fantastic. Michael Jackson, Jackson's a shaky buddy. This is Steve Penk with the Steve Penk Rewind. A few mentions here. Paul Cooper's got in touch. He'd like a mention. Hi to Diane Keeley. Hello, Diane Keeley. And Claire Yardley says, hi, Penky. Can you please play on your Rewind? Rhinestone Cowboy.

stuck in your head all day. Like a rhinestone cowboy. Glen Campbell, brilliant. This is Steve Penk with the Steve Penk Rewind Hour. Now, one thing we love to do on the Rewind most days is play one or two songs you might not have heard on the radio for a while. Songs that were hits when originally released. And when they were originally released and they were originally in the charts, they were played on the radio. And then over the years, they kind of get forgotten. You know, they were great songs, but for some reason, hardly ever get played on the radio these days. This, I think, is a perfect example of that. This was a hit in the mid-70s. Remember?

that for ages. It's by The Intruders, Win, Place or Show. She's a winner. This is Steve Penk with the Steve Penk Rewind Hour. Lots of folks getting in touch. Hi to Rob Kelly. Hello, Rob. Welcome to the Rewind. Linda Brooks, hello to you. And Carol Pearson says, Penky, can you please play on the Rewind Billy Joel, Just the Way You Are?

song by Barry White, and a lot of people think that Barry White wrote that song, but it was in fact written. Original version by Billy Joel, written by Billy Joel, Just the Way You Are. This is Steve Penk with the Steve Penk Rewind Hour. All these great songs, so many great memories. Now, remember this.

0: the home of happy music. I get the sweetest feeling. That's Jackie Wilson. This is Steve Penk with the Steve Penk Rewind Hour.
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0: Ah, there you are. This is Steve Penk with the Steve Penk Rewind Hour. It's a big 80s tune. Chrissie Hynde, Pretenders. 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

standards, don't get me wrong. This is Steve Penk with the Steve Penk Rewind Hour. Now, Debbie Crawford's got in touch. Hello, Debbie. Says, Penky, can you please play the first record I bought? I remember spending my pocket money on this, getting on the bus, going down to my local record shop. The pure joy of getting the song, getting home and playing it over and over again. It became a huge number one in the 70s, and I still love it as much today as when I first bought it all those years ago. I'd love to hear it on the Rewind. All right, Debbie. I bet you know every word, don't you? Every word. Here we go.

thing is that when you hear a song on the radio, maybe a song you've not heard on the radio for a while, it's funny how certain songs get stuck in your head. This song will get stuck in your head all day. Certainly Debbie Crawford's head. First record she ever bought, Tina Charles, I Love to Love, but my baby just loves to dance. Right, John Davis has got in touch. Hello, John Davis. Says, Penk, you old tart. Ah, yes, that's me. Can you please play some David Bowie?

so many great memories every day on the Rewind. This is Steve Pank with the Steve Pank Rewind Hour. Heroes, David Bowie, and another fabulous tune plays next on the Rewind. Right, here's a trivia question for you. Who sings the first line on this song? Right, it's not Stevie Wonder. Who is it?

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So, the very first line on this song was not sung by Stevie Wonder. It was sung by a guy called Jim Gilstrap. Ring any bell at all? Jim Gilstrap had a hit in the 70s called Swing Your Daddy. Anyway, this is him. You

here. He sings the first two lines on You Are the Sunshine of My Life. It's all those bits of trivia that you don't really need to know, but there you go. Jim Gilstrap, the first voice on You Are the Sunshine of My Life.

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0: Oh, yes. Back
2: in the day. This brings back a lot of memories. What we're going to
0: do right here is go back. Yeah, about 10 minutes ago, I played you You're the Sunshine of My Life from Stevie Wonder and asked the question, who's the first voice you hear singing on You Are the Sunshine of My Life? Because the first two lines of You Are the Sunshine of My Life isn't sung by Stevie Wonder. It's sung by somebody else. Anyway, the answer is a guy called Jim Gilstrap. He sings the first two lines on the classic song You Are the Sunshine of My Life. And this is Jim Gilstrap.

His one and only hit, Jim Gilstrap, Swing Your Daddy. And he is the guy that sang the first two lines on You Are the Sunshine of My Life, the Stevie Wonder hit. But Jim Gilstrap also appeared on hundreds of other hits. He did backing vocals. He did backing vocals on so many other hits. But that was his one and only solo hit. Swing Your Daddy, Jim Gilstrap. This is Steve Pank with the Steve Pank Rewind Hour. Here's Neil Sedaka.

Such a great song, that. Laughter in the Rain, Neil Sedaka. This is Steve Penk with the Steve Penk Rewind Hour. We do it every day, Monday to Friday. And it's all about the music, all about the memories, all about great songs. Like this. Another Neil Sedaka song.

Now, the great thing about this radio station is we really do play everything. You know, music surprises, one or two songs along the way you might not have heard for ages. And that could be one of those songs, a couple of songs there from Neil Sedaka. Laughter in the Rain and Cardboard, California. This is Steve Penk with the Steve Penk Rewind Hour. Right. I bet you know every word of this, don't you?

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2: From the Sky News Centre at 10, the UK's pledge to maintain pressure on Russia after Donald Trump announced a deal to buy 1 million tonnes of diesel from Moscow. It comes as rising fuel prices heap pressure on the US president ahead of next month's midterm elections. Ukraine's Volodymyr Zelensky's called it a gift to Putin. Shadow Transport Secretary Richard Holden says the government here could do more to help drivers.
3: I would say that the best thing the government can do is give a real clear indication to motorists and hauliers up and down the country and say, it's going to cancel its 5 pence a litre duty rise from the new year. And I think you only really face down dictators from a position of strength.
2: Ireland's Prime Minister says the decision to ban a contentious march in Portadown will come as a significant relief to residents. There's been a 12-day standoff over an Orange Order parade through the mostly nationalist Garvaki Road. Last night, Northern Ireland Secretary Sir Chris Bryant ruled it couldn't go ahead. Micheál Martins welcomed it.
4: We appreciate fully the need now to build and to do everything we possibly can to build reconciliation and trust, to develop and strengthen community relations in the entire area. And we stand ready to be supportive of that.
2: The competition watchdog's been asked to find out whether airport drop-off fees are a rip-off. Campaigners say the charges, which have risen by a third since last summer, are unfair. 500,000 US properties are without power as Hurricane Isaias hits the Florida coast. The storms left flooded roads and brought down trees. There's a warning. Thousands of people living with cancer are being ghosted by loved ones. Charity McMillan says friends often find it hard to talk to patients when they've been diagnosed with the disease, leaving them lonely during treatment. And in sport, England, Scotland and Wales all have leads to defend in the home legs of their Women's World Cup playoff semi-finals next week. The Lionesses lead Greece 3-1, Scotland beat the Czech Republic 2-0 and Wales have a 1-0 advantage over Albania. That's the latest. I'm Chris Milligan.
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Hi there, and welcome to another episode of Soul Deep here on Manchester and Salford's number one patient station, Northern Air. I'm Colin Daffin, and for the next hour, I will bring you the best in soul, Motown, disco, funk, and all the rest from right the way across the decades. Our featured artist this week is The Four Tops, and we've also got tunes from, amongst others, Al Wilson, Bobby Womack, and Sade. But kicking us off in fine style, a classic slice of disco from 1979. It's Viola Wills, and gonna get along without you now.

Hailey from Watts, Los Angeles. That was the late Viola Wills, and Gonna Get Along Without You Now. Originally recorded back in 1952 by Teresa Brewer, but that disco version was from 1979, was UK number 8 hit. And we're staying with the 70s now, because we've got a classic bit of very soulful balladry now from the great Dorothy Moore from 1976. This is Misty Blue.

tearjerker that. It's Misty Blue, of course, from the great Dorothy Moore. Song that had quite a life already before she came to record it in the mid-1970s. Originally written back in 1966 by a US country songwriter called Bob Montgomery. He wrote it with Brenda Lee in mind, but it was a lady called Wilma Burgess who recorded the original. It was also a hit for Eddie Arnold and later Billy Joe Spears when in the aftermath, perhaps that's the right word, of the Dorothy Moore version, but a great soul ballad nevertheless. You listen to me, Colin Daffin, here on Soul Deep on Northern Air, and it's time to hear from the first track from our featured artists this week, who are the Four Tops, the great Motown group, of course, almost, I think some people would say, and certainly for me, the definitive Motown group, comprising, of course, of Levi Stubbs, Ronaldo, Obie Benson, Abdul Duke Fakir, and Lawrence Payton. That original lineup was together for over 40 years. They first formed at high school back in 1953 as the Four Ames, but changed their name not long after the Four Tops, as they were being confused with another act called the Ames Brothers. And they had a bit of a checkered career, if that's the right word, prior to joining Motown in 1963. A number of labels signed them up, including Chess Records. They didn't have much success until Berry Gordy signed them in 1963, and the rest is really history. I guess to that, a huge run of iconic Motown songs, and this is one of them, their first US Hot 100 number one single from 1965. This is I Can't Help Myself.

0: Fantastic Four Tops there, of course, our featured artist this week, and I can't help myself, Sugar Pie Honey Bunch, to give it its full title, the last bit being in brackets. That, as I say, was their first US number one on the Hot 100 charts. It was also a big hit over here twice in 1965 and again in about 1970-71. There was a big slew, I think, of Motown reissues, and there was a, for the UK at least, I think sort of 69-70-71 was kind of the peak period really for a lot of Motown hits, and a lot of them were reissued, and that was one of them. But as I say, more from the fabulous Four Tops a bit later on in the show. But coming next, we're staying with Motown in a way, because we're going to hear from one of the great Motown songwriters. Songwriters, in this case, being a singer. Lamont Dozier, coming up.
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3: 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Foods are chosen for all sorts of reasons, not just for the nutritional value. 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Try to avoid fatty foods. 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A little bit of what you fancy once in a while will do you good. And remember, eating healthily needn't cost you any more than normal and can be just as convenient.
1: Colin Daffin.
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from his 1973 album Out Here on My Own. That was Lamont Dozier, best known, of course, as a one-third of the legendary Holland Dozier and Holland Motown songwriting trio, along with brothers Brian and Eddie Holland. And, of course, Lamont had quite a bit of success as well, not a huge amount of success. He started off as a singer himself back in the late 50s, under various monikers and in various bands. He was in a band called the Romeos and the Voice Masters, and also recorded under the name Lamont Anthony. Also recorded along with one of the Holland brothers. I think it was Brian, actually. I might be wrong. Yeah, it was Brian, sorry. Yeah, who billed as Holland Dozier and had quite a bit of success in their own right with Why Can't We Be Lovers, I think was their biggest tip. And we're going to move on now, here on Soul Deep, to a classic bit of Northern Soul. It's Frankie Valli and the Four Seasons. In fact, this was the first record to be actually billed as Frankie Valli and the Four Seasons, on the label anyway. They'd signed to the Motown subsidiary label Mo West, LA-based subsidiary, back in 1972, and recorded an album called Chameleon that was actually a bit of a flop. But then this track got picked up on the Northern Soul scene in 74, 75-ish, became a huge hit on this side of the Atlantic. It is, of course, The Night.

Thank you, Valley and the Four Seasons there, and The Night. And as I say, that was recorded on the Mo West label. That does have a little link to our next chat, because we're going to hear another track from the featured artists this week, The Four Tops. Now, when The Four Tops reached, I guess, the early 1970s, the hits had kind of dried up for them a little bit. They still had some success in the US R&B charts, but really nothing of the scale that they were having, say, 5 or 6 years previous to that. And when Berry Gordy decided to move the whole Motown operation over to Los Angeles, then the Tops decided to stay put in Detroit and signed to the ABC Dunhill label. And they had quite a few sizable hits on that, including Keeper of the Castle, which is also a hit over here, and Ain't No Woman Like the One I've Got. But this is an album track we're about to hear, cracking track. This is the title track from their second album on ABC Dunhill, and it's called Main Street People.

0: Four Tops there, this week's featured artist, and that was a title track from their 1973 ABC Dunhill album, Main Street People. You're listening to me, Colin Daffin, here on Soul Deep on Northern Air. Coming up next, we've got some classic 80s soul from Sade.
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0: 1984, Sade there, and Smooth Operator. That was actually quite a substantially bigger hit in the US than it was over here in the UK. It reached number 5 on the Billboard Hot 100, whereas it only reached number 19 here. But that was from their debut album, Diamond Life. You'll listen to me, Colin Daffin, here on Soul Deep on Northern Air. Now we're going to hear from the late, great Bobby Womack, and a track from his album, I Don't Know What the World Is Coming To. A song called If You Want My Love, Put Something Down On It, which bears a strong resemblance to a certain Rod Stewart number one. In fact, I think he has to pay, or had to pay, Bobby royalties. Once I've told you that now, and you think of a Rod Stewart number one, you'll know instantly when you hear this song which Rod Stewart song I'm referring to. But here it is, Bobby Womack, and If You Want My Love, Put Something Down On It.
1: Lord and Lord, Lord and Lord. You know, on my side of the town, when a person wanted something, they had to put

0: like what you do to me, girl. Oh, yeah.
1: Put some down. Put some down.
0: All you gotta do is
2: room out there, and if you want my love, put something down on it. Which, of course, as you will have noticed, I'm doubtless me having pointed it out to you earlier, the close resemblance between parts of that song and Rod Stewart's "Do You Think I'm Sexy." I'm not sure actually whether Rod did pay royalties to Bobby for that, but certainly I think Rod at least recognised the debt of gratitude that he owed Bobby one for that. I saw Bobby Womack live at Glastonbury about a few years ago now, and sadly he died not long after, but he was amazing, I have to say. Great performer. Now, we heard some Northern Soul earlier with Frankie Valli and the Four Seasons and the Night, of course. We're going to have another classic slice of Northern Soul now. This is the great Tim Yoro, and It'll Never Be Over For Me.

Chicago-born Timmy Euro there, and the classic 1969 recording, It'll Never Be Over For Me, a casino classic that I think very much a big hit on the Wigan casino floor. Real name was Rosemary Timothy Euro. I think that, obviously that's where the Timmy came from. Biggest hits were Hurt in 1961, big US hit, got to number four, and What's the Matter Baby. She carried on recording well into the 1980s and 90s, and very successful in Holland in the 80s apparently, but not much US or UK success, but a great performer nonetheless. And all you Northern Soul fans out there, don't need me to tell you, do you? Keep the faith. You listen to me, Colin Deffin, here on Soul Deep on Northern End, Nantyshire Salford's number one patient station, and we're going to have another track now from the Four Tops. Now, their stint on ABC Dunhill yielded a few hits, but by the late 70s, things had wound down very much. They were popular live draw, certainly in the UK. They did the club circuit like pretty much everybody else in the 1970s, had a big following over here. And things did turn on the up for them, though, in 1981, and they signed to the Casablanca label. And they had a real renaissance, a hit on both sides of the Atlantic with When She Was My Girl and the follow-up single Don't Walk Away. They recorded two albums for Casablanca, and we're going to hear this song now. It was a very minor hit over here in the UK. Very different style to their normal stuff, very soft, and I think it's fair to say sensual, this track from their 1981 Casablanca album, Tonight. It's the Tops, and Tonight I'm Gonna Love You All Over. Enjoy.

Four Tops there, and tonight I'm going to love you all over from Casablanca stint in 1981. And we're going to hear a track by the great Al Wilson. Al's probably best remembered for The Snake, which is a definitive Northern Soul thing, a real dance floor filler. But that was by no means his biggest US hit. In fact, this was the biggest from 1973, US Billboard Hot 100 number one. It's Show and Tell.

0: from 1973. That was Al Wilson with Show and Tell. You're listening to me, Colin Deffen, here on Soul Deep on Northern Air. Now, it's time for a slot I call A Year in Soul. We're going to hear two tracks from a given year. Your task, once you've heard the songs, and I'll give you a few clues as well, is to guess the year. It was the year that the Oprah Winfrey Show was first aired, the Queen and Prince Philip visited China, and the Big Bang occurred on the London Stock Exchange, and there was quite a big royal wedding in this year as well. And it was the year that the Pearson siblings, aka Five Star, had this hit. It was System Addict.
1: Colin Daffin.

Ivestar there and Systematics from our Mystery Year. And some of the people who were born in this year, and this might make some of you feel old, and it makes me feel old, and I'm not that old, were born in this year were Rachel Riley, Countdown presenter, Charlotte Church, Jenna Coleman from Doctor Who, and Robert Pattinson of Twilight fame. And TV shows we're watching this year, well, shows that started this year, included Bread, the classic sitcom from the pen of the late Carla Lane, Brushstrokes, and Casualty, which is, of course, still running today. It was also the year that Diana Ross scored her first UK number one for 15 years. This, penned by the Brothers Gibb, is Chain Reaction.

Brian Ross there with a UK chart topper, Chain Reaction, from our mystery year, which was 1986. Did you guess it? Hope you did. And that just about wraps things up for this hour of Soul Deep. We've enjoyed the eclectic mix of soul we've had for you this past hour or so. And to play us out, another track from this week's featured artist, The Four Tops. And this is one from their second stint on Motown in the 80s. This was planned to be the title track from their final album, which was never actually released. But this itself was released as a single in 1986. Didn't chart, but it's an absolute cracking song. So until the next time, this is me, Colin Daffin. And this is the Four Tops. And hot nights. See you soon.

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2: From the Sky News Centre at 11, Donald Trump's announced a deal with Vladimir Putin to release millions of barrels of Russian diesel to the global market. Ukraine's president called the move weak and a gift for Putin. Hours after the announcement, Moscow launched a series of strikes on the Zaporizhia region, where at least 8 people have been killed. The Orange Order says it will seek urgent meetings after a contentious march was banned. Its parade through Portadown's mostly nationalist Garvaki Road has been subject of a 12-day standoff. Northern Ireland Secretary Sir Chris Bryant intervened last night to block it. Brendan McKenna is from the Garvaki Road Residents Coalition.
3: We don't view it as a victory, but as a starting point, because there are relationships within Portadown that need to be built and rebuilt.
2: Hurricane Isaias has made landfall along the US Gulf Coast, grounding flights and leaving more than 500,000 without power. Over 100 mile an hour winds have been recorded, with forecasters warning of potential flooding and tornadoes. Both Florida and Alabama have issued mandatory evacuations to thousands of people. NBC News correspondent Jesse Kirch is in Destin in Florida.
4: It's a lot more wind than rain. There was a time where it was blinding rain as well, combined with that wind. But now we are still seeing some precipitation, feeling some mist occasionally, but by and large, this appears to be a wind event right now, and we'll see the full effect of the storm surge when the sun comes up.
2: Campaigners want the competition watchdog to look at whether drivers are being ripped off by airport drop-off prices. The average UK fee is now £7. Firefighters have tackled a huge blaze overnight at a scrapyard in Glasgow. No casualties have been reported, but people are being urged to avoid South Street. And the Queen's revealed the King will roar with laughter while reading as she fronts a new show about literature. The book that changed my life explores the power of reading, with Camilla meeting 4 people whose lives have been transformed by it. That's the latest. I'm Chris Milligan.
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5: Mystery Top 40. Hello, here we go again. Welcome to another Mystery Top 40. Paul Baker with you for the next 60 minutes as we count down the 40 biggest selling singles from this week in a mystery year. But what is the year? You've got to try and figure that out before we get to the number one song. Let's begin the numbers. At number 40, it's the Tweenies and Best Friends Forever. 39, Norman Bass, How You Like Bass. At 38, Craig David and Rendezvous. New entry at 37 for Joe, I Wanna Know. New entry at 36 for Elbow with Red. At number 35, it's Orbital with Funny Break. And number 34, a new entry for Jay Magic and Kathy Brown with Love Is Not a Game. At 33, it's Sound Design with Happiness. And at number 32, a new entry for Kay Warren and Leo with Come Home. Right, let's get the first song on this week's countdown on for you right now. Here's Robbie Williams from the album Escapology. This is Let Love Be Your Energy.
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0: Into the top 30 now with a new entry for Shed 7, Cry for Help at number 30. Number 29, Lil Bow Wow and Bow Wow, That's My Name. Number 28, The Sugar Babes and Run for Cover. Number 26, Schiller, Das Glockenspiel. At number 26, M&S and The Girl Next Door with South Soul Nugget. 25 is Faith Hill and The Way You Love Me. Now, Billy Joel had a massive hit with this back in the 80s. Westlife had a number one with this in our mystery year. It's a former number one. This is Uptown Girl.
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to number 24 on this week's countdown. Westlife and Uptown Girl. This is the Mystery Top 40. Number 23, Linkin Park and Crawling. At 22, Snoop Dogg with Snoop Dogg. And at number 21, it's Nelly Furtado with her debut single, I'm Like a Bird.

0: number 21, it's Nelly Furtado with her debut single, I'm Like a Bird.
1: Paul Baker with the Mystery Top 40.
0: And we're now into the top 20 at number 20. Hearsay and Pure and Simple at 19. Madonna, What It Feels Like for a Girl. Number 18 is Wheatus and Teenage Dirtbag. And at number 17, a new entry for Papa Roach and Between Angels and Insane.

It's the Mystery Top 40 with Atomic Kitten, former number one in our mystery year. That's Hole Again. At number 15, there's a new entry for Spooks and Karma Hotel. And here comes Crazy Town. This is Butterfly.

0: It's Paul Baker on the Mystery Top 40. Crazy Town Butterfly is at number 14. On our way towards the top 10 now. At number 13, Janet Jackson with All For You. At number 12, a new entry for Star Sailor with Good Souls. And at number 11, Emma Bunton, What Took You So Long. Stand by for Fatboy Slim, a new entry coming up at number 10 with Star 69. And that's next.
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3: They know what is what, but they don't know what is what. They just

what is what, but they don't know what is what. They just strut. What the? They know what is what, but they don't know what is what. They just strut. What the? They know what is what, but they don't know what is what. They just strut.

0: This is Paul Baker on the Mystery Top 40. At number 9, no change for Gorillaz and Clint Eastwood. Before that, a new entry at number 10. Not the highest, though. Fatboy Slim with Star 69. Here's a former number 1 going down 3 places this week. Shaggy, It Wasn't Me.
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2: The girl next door, you know? 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
3: So it wasn't you.

0: This is Paul Baker on the Mystery Top 40. Liquid Dreams from O-Town goes four places down from last week's three to this week's seven. Before that, at number eight, down three from five, Shaggy, It Wasn't Me. The top five is coming up for you very, very soon. Two new entries still to come as well. Here's another one for you, but it's not the highest. It's brand new for Depeche Mode. This is Dream On.
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0: New entry at number 6 on this week's Mystery Top 40, Depeche Mode and Dream On. Stand by for the top 5, beginning with Missy Elliott, Down 1. Get Your Freak On is next.
1: What is the year? Paul Baker with the Mystery Top 40.
2: Number 5.

0: This is the Mystery Top 40. Gabrielle climbing two places to number four. That's Out of Reach. Before that, at number five, down one from last week's four, Missy Elliott with Get Your Freak On. Here's this week's top three. And it's Ronan Keating going down one place from last week's two. This is Lovin' Each Day.
1: Number three.
2: Come on. Yeah.

0: Ronan Keating, Loving Each Day, down one place to number three. Two songs left to go. There's a new entry and there's last week's number one. Last week's number one goes down one place. His Destiny's Child with Survivor.
1: Number two.

0: It's down one place at number two. Last week's number one, Destiny's Child with Survivor, which means the highest new entry is going into number one. You're going to hear that in a second, and I'll tell you what the year is as well. First, here's the top ten.
1: What is the year? Paul Baker with the mystery top 40. 10.
0: It's new for Fatboy Slim.
1: 9.
0: No change for Gorillaz.
1: 8.
0: It's down for Shaggy.
1: 7.
0: Down for O-Town.
1: 6.
0: New entry, Depeche Mode.
1: 5.
0: Down for Missy Elliott.
1: 4.
0: It goes up for Gabrielle.
1: 3.
0: Down for Ronan Keating.
1: 2.
0: And down one for Destiny's Child.
1: Number 1.
0: Here is the highest new entry, going straight into the top of the charts, S Club 7 and Don't Stop Moving from this week's Mystery Top 40. And the year was 2001.
1: Paul Baker with the Mystery Top 40.
2: Number 1.
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2: From the Sky News Centre at midday, Ukraine's president has warned a US deal to buy Russian diesel is an investment in the war and will cause it to go on longer. Donald Trump's announced Moscow will supply 300,000 tonnes immediately. It's not enough to fuel America for a day, but Ukrainian MP Lisa Yasko says the deal is a gift to Vladimir Putin.
3: When you pay him money for diesel or for anything else, he will be just happy to send hundreds, thousands or even millions of new weapons attacking Ukraine or even other countries.
2: A legal challenge has been launched over a decision to ban a contentious Orange Order march in Portadown. Northern Ireland Secretary Sir Chris Bryant stepped in to halt the parade after a 12-day standoff with residents of the mostly nationalist Gavaki Road. Major retailers are warning against a so-called warehouse tax ahead of this month's budget. Andy Burnham hinted in the summer higher business rates for out-of-town retail could fund tax breaks for high streets. In separate newspaper articles, the bosses of John Lewis and M&S claim the plan would harm smaller firms. Campaigners have asked the competitions watchdog to carry out a review of drop-off charges at airports. Business travel organisations say they're unfair and increasing at an alarming rate. The average UK fee is now £7, up a third since last summer. These visitors at Liverpool John Lennon Airport are upset.
4: Absolutely horrendous. They charge you for everything.
5: Proper ridiculous. The amount of time that you're waiting for flight and then you come here and get ripped off.
6: They never used to have hot fees here. And if you're just dropping off and you're going to be 5 or 10 minutes, then I don't see why you should charge you an arm and a leg.
2: Chelsea have rewarded Cole Palmer with an improved 8-year contract. The midfielder was already tied in until 2033. And Max Verstappen's won a chaotic Singapore Grand Prix sprint race. The Red Bull driver collects 8 points and jumps ahead of Lando Norris in the championship to fifth. Lewis Hamilton came second. That's the latest. I'm Matt Steele.
0: Northern Air. 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

0: Cruyff Deville and I'll do the talking from 1984 here on Northern Air. Is Ian Oogley. Hello, good afternoon to you. Welcome to the show. We're playing some classic 80s tunes and some you've probably actually forgotten about. And also for a bit of fun today, just to brighten your day up a little bit, we're going to play a bit of a game. It's called our Don't Google This on Your Phone question. As it says on the tin, you are not allowed to Google it. So today's question, well, all I can say, it's a good one, really. It's all about why women are apparently more successful than men. So there we go. What do you reckon this is going to be? We'll give you more details after some Janet Jackson and Let's Wait a While.
1: There's

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2: Car parking at the hospital can be difficult at times. However, we do ask that you don't park in spaces reserved for disabled persons unless you have a badge which allows you to do so. 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

0: Such a great song for a Saturday, isn't it, eh? Dare Me and the Pointer Sisters here on Northern Air. Right, let's get down to business then.
1: Don't Google this on your phone.
2: On Northern Air.
0: Right then, so today's question. Women are apparently 5 times more likely to be successful than men. What do you reckon? So come on, think about this. Now, apparently 5 times. That's quite a lot, isn't it? More successful than this, than men. And I would probably say I kind of agree with this. Now, I have not actually done this, but from my own, I don't know, experience of other people, that's all I can say. I'm not going to give you too many clues, to be honest with you. They are more, 5 times more likely to be successful than this, than men. What do you reckon the answer is? Now, as it says on the tin, there's no cheating at all. Otherwise, there will be trouble. So, no cheating whatsoever. What do you reckon the answer is? Just for a bit of fun, because we're going to go through the wrong answers very, very shortly.
1: Ian Ugly.
2: Here on Northern Air.

0: from 1984. It was a great year, 1984. And that was Come Back and The Mighty Wall. One of those songs that I like to play here on Northern Air and The 80s Show because it's one of those songs you don't hear very often. Right then, let's get down to business, as we like to say.
1: Don't Google this on your phone.
2: On Northern Air.
0: All right then. Women are apparently five times more likely to be successful at this than men. Now, some of the wrong answers, let's see if you're in that sort of like category, was getting free drinks. come on, ladies. Have you ever been to a bar or a club and you get some a lot of free drinks off the guys? Now, you probably do. And if you do it the other way, guys, if you've been up to a lady and tried to get a free drink, have you ever got a free drink? I haven't in the day. Not at all. But it's not the right answer. So some of the other ones was queue jumping. Now, this is a good one. So, ladies, yeah, you have a little bit more success at queue jumping than us guys. I remember once, many, many, many years ago in Rochdale, I was trying to get into the front of the queue at the cinema. This is going back a long time when I was a lot younger. And no, they wouldn't have it. They used to go, "Oi, get to the back. What are you doing? Get to the back." But if a lady did it, and she was a nice-looking lady, nobody said anything. Come on, come on. Oh, thank you very much. But it's not the right answer. What do you think that answer is? Women are apparently five times more likely to be successful at this than men.
2: 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It's Northern Air.
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0: Elvis Costello and the Attractions in Clubland here on Northern Air. It is the 80s show. My name's Ian Oogley. Good to have you aboard, by the way. Now, as we always do on a Saturday and Sunday, we play a bit of a game with you. It's our Don't Google This on Your Phone question. Right then, let's get down to business.
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0: Now, we're talking about ladies, we're talking about guys, and we're talking about women are more apparently five times more likely to be successful at this than men. So we've had getting free drinks. I kind of agree at that, but five times more? Not too sure. Cue jumping. That is a popular one, but not the right answer. So what do you reckon the answer was? Well, we'll find out very, very shortly. Music's still to come. We've got some Julio Iglesias, and I'm not even going to try and pronounce the song, but we have got one that I can do, Madness and the Sweetest Girl, and we're going to play that very, very shortly. So some of the wrong answers were not playing for a restaurant bills. Yeah, not paying for a restaurant bill. Ah, are women more likely to get away with that? Don't know, but it's not the right answer. So what do you think it is? Well, we'll tell you very, very shortly.
1: Ian Oogley.
2: Here. On Northern Air.

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0: Julio Iglesias, or Julio. A lot of people call him Julio, but it's not. You say the Julio, and you've got to do it with an accent as well, haven't you? It is the 80s show with myself, Ian Oogley. I think where I was then, here on Northern Air. So, hello, good to have your company. And we're playing a little game with you, teasing you just a little bit. So, women are apparently 5 times more likely to be successful at this than men, and I kind of agree with this. What do you think the answer is? It's nothing to do with getting free drinks, queue jumping, even not paying the bill at a restaurant. What do you reckon the answer is? Well, we'll find out very, very shortly. We've got some Paul McCartney on its way and some adventures in a classic song, and Broken Land.
1: Ian Oogley, here on Northern Air.

Mayo Piano and Diana Ross. What a great song that is. Right, okay, so women were apparently 5 times more likely to be successful at this than men. What do you reckon that answer was? It was actually online dating. So there you go. Nothing to do with paying the bill. Some of the other wrong answers was flirting, queue jumping, getting free drinks. So there you go. Online dating. So if you're a lady, there's a better chance you can be successful than a man. Now, if you're in the hospital tomorrow at 12 midday, we're going to do another one, play a little bit of fun, and don't Google this on your phone question on the 80s show. We'll see you then. You take care and look after yourself. We've got 1, 2, 3, Gloria Estefan and Miami Sound Machine up next.

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2: From the Sky News Centre at 1, Ukraine says at least 11 people have been killed in Russian strikes just hours after Donald Trump agreed an oil deal with Vladimir Putin. The US president says Moscow's agreed to release millions of barrels of diesel. Mr. Trump's facing midterm elections next month and is under pressure over price rises. Ukrainian leader Volodymyr Zelensky says it's a weak decision.
3: That means more money for this war, more money to inflict suffering on us, without a doubt. It only feeds Putin and gives him the ability to fight even more.
2: There are reports the Chancellor's ruled out a so-called warehouse tax after two leading retail bosses criticised the suggestion. Andy Burnham had hinted higher rates for out-of-town businesses could help fund tax breaks for high streets and pubs. The Orange Order wants an urgent meeting after the Northern Ireland Secretary banned a parade route following an almost two-week standoff. Protesters have been blocking them from marching down the mostly nationalist Galvaki Road in Portadown. The UK's consumer watchdog's being asked to investigate drop-off fees at airports across the country. A study has found costs have surged by a third since last summer. Sport and champions Arsenal and Leeds are in action as the Premier League returns from the international break. Live to Craig Wakeling at the Emirates.
4: It is Arsenal 0, Leeds 0. Game quite honestly being played as if we'd just come back from an extended international break, struggling really to get going. Arsenal going forward more times than the visitors, coming close with a Kai Havertz header from inside the box, and Noah Okafor did have an effort deflected wide for the visitors. In the North London sunshine in the opening half hour, it's Arsenal 0, Leeds 0.
2: Later, Manchester United host bottom-of-the-table Tottenham, with both sides desperate for a win. And in Formula One, Max Verstappen has won a chaotic Singapore Grand Prix sprint race as nine other cars crashed or retired. Lewis Hamilton came second. George Russell led briefly before spinning out. That's the latest. I'm Matt Steele.
0: Northern Air.
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5: Now, you may just recognise this piece of music as the tune played when the chart countdown was read out. Artists and record buyers alike will be hanging on the DJ's every word to find out where their song had reached in the charts. Hello there, it's Richard Smith here on your favourite station, where for the next hour or so we're going to take a number from 2 to 20 and play tunes from the 1960s to today that only got to that number in the UK singles charts. There's some surprises along the way for you, so please do stay with us as we're just about to reveal the number we're concentrating on for the next 60 minutes.
6: 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It's a song that only got to number five.
5: Number five then, just outside that top three, but number five's good. From the album Blue Jean in 1963, a tune written by Burt Bacharach and Hal David for Gene Pitney.

Oh dear, all gets rather excitable towards the end there for Barbadian singer Rihanna from the album Good Girl Gone Bad in 2007, a number five hit. There's a surprise on the show that's only got to number five. 14 weeks on the charts, Shut Up and Drive. And before that, we were 24 hours from Tulsa with Gene Pitney. 1963, remembered here on your favourite station, 19 weeks on the UK charts for that. Now then, moving right along, very shortly from 2024, we should be joined by Dasha, and she's off to Austin. But to take us there, Austin, Texas, you see where I'm going with this? From 1999, a tune from the album The Hush. It is Texas, and that's Summer Sun.

And there she was gone, Anna Dasha Novotny. Yes, American country pop singer had that in the charts. 33 weeks it spent on the UK charts, selling 1.2 million copies in the process. Dasha and Austin. And before that, it was Texas as Summer Sun. That was, you know, just I thought I'd throw that together. Anyway, we'll move on. You're listening to Only Got Two with me, Richard Smith. It's the show where we take a specific number from 2 to 20 and play songs that only got to that number in the UK singles charts. Covering more than six decades of chart hits from the 1960s to today. And on the show today, we're looking at songs that only got to number 5. So please do stay with us right here on your favourite station for more hits and memories as we discover even more tunes that only got to number 5. Very shortly, Adele will be here from 2016, sending her love to your new lover. I'm all confused now. Anyway, here's a tune that surfaced originally in 1965. It was reimagined in 1984. Bob Marley and the Wailers, One Love / People Get Ready.

From the album 25 in 2016, it was Adele and Send My Love to Your New Lover. 15 weeks on the charts, and some of those at number 5 for her. And before that, from the album in 1984, Exodus, it was Bob Marley and the Wailers, and One Love / People Get Ready. As I say, it came out as a ska tune written in 1965 by Bob Marley, just called One Love. From the album The Wailing Wailers. You see, you've got all the information you need, and quite a bit you don't. Welcome along to it. Only got to number 5 today we're looking at here on your favourite station. And here's no exception. 8 weeks on the charts for The Tramps, and I was going to list who was in the band, but there's that many of them, I think we'll be here till 3 weeks on Tuesday. Anyway, here they are from 1975 with Hold Back the Night.

0: The Tramps from 1975 with Jimmy Ellis on lead vocals, I believe, at that particular point. And a tune called Hold Back the Night, and yes, it only got to number 5 on the UK charts. This is Only Got To, the show where we look at songs that only got to a specific number on the UK charts from 2 to 20 with me, Richard Smith. And here's a little taster of what's coming up in part 2 of the show.
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0: playing your kind of music on your favourite station. 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
1: Does that sound good to you? Well, if it does, then please do stay with us if you can here on your favourite station as we find even more songs that only got to number five. Starting this half of the show then with the debut single from American singer Mike Posner. 2010 remembered here on your favourite station.
2: If I could

John Sicada, 1992, with Just Another Day from the album. John Sicada, Cuban singer-songwriter, with a little bit of help from Emilio and Gloria Estefan. There we are, you see. And all useless information, that's what I'm good at here on Only Got To. Mike Posner before that from 2010, and You're Cooler Than Me. That wouldn't be difficult, I have to say. Anyway, we'll move on, shall we, to a tune that, get this, spent 61 weeks on the charts in 2021/2022, obviously, by a group called The Glass Animals. Now, if you're wondering, Dave Bailey, Drew McFarlane, Edmund Irwin Singer and Joe Seward were The Glass Animals, or are The Glass Animals, were, are, whatever. And they have this in the charts, yes, you've guessed it, at number 5. Very shortly, we shall be joined by the boys and girls from ABBA. But here's those Heat Waves.

tribute to their hometown of Stockholm. It was meant to be included on the Voulez-Vous album of 1979, but eventually was not included on it because the band didn't like it that much. However, they did release it as a single, and yes, it got to number five in 1978 for ABBA and That Summer Night City. Before that, those Glass Animals, 61, I still can't believe it, 61 weeks on the chart, selling 3 million copies in that time. 61 weeks on the charts in 2021. Glass Animals and That Heat Wave. Anyway, you're listening to Only Got To, the show where we take a specific number from 2 to 20 and play songs that only got to that number in the UK singles charts. We're covering more than six decades of chart hits from the 1960s to today. Hello there, I'm Richard Smith, and today we're looking at songs that only got to number five. So please do stay with us right here on your favourite station for more hits and memories as we discover even more tunes that only got to number five in the UK charts. Taken from the album Undiscovered in 2006, here's James Morrison, and You Give Me Something.

0: Yeah. Originally from Van Morrison in 1972, it never actually got a UK chart release in its original form until 1982, when Dexys Midnight Runners took it into the charts at number five. For 7 weeks it spent on those charts. It was James Morrison before that, and You Give Me Something from 2006. Well, unfortunately, that's all I've got time for now. I have no idea where that time's gone, but it's gone. Anyway, I really do hope that you've enjoyed listening back to the music choices today and that it's brought back a few memories for you.
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0: That really is a good idea, don't you know? And I'm going to do that when I get in. So for the past hour, we've been enjoying tunes that only got to number five in the UK singles charts. Thank you so much for your company on the programme today. And please join us again soon right here on your favourite station for another edition of Only Got To. I'm going to leave you for now then with a song from 1967 featuring the Monkees. Davy Jones on lead vocal on this one, with a tune written by former Kingston Trio member John Stewart. It is That Daydream Believer.
2: What number is this, Jim?
3: 7A.
2: Okay, not me, don't get excited, man. It's because I'm short, I know.
0: Thanks again for listening. I'll see you later. Bye for now.

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2: From the Sky News Centre at 2. Donald Trump says he struck a deal with Vladimir Putin that will see hundreds of thousands of tons of diesel delivered to the global market. The agreement with Russia has drawn instant condemnation from Ukraine's Volodymyr Zelensky. The US president's facing midterm elections where cost of living issues are playing high. He's also again claimed America has complete control of the Strait of Hormuz.
3: More oil is coming through the strait today than it was before the war. Do you believe that one? Refiners and retailers need to start dropping their prices right now. And by the way, today Russia agreed to send us millions and millions of barrels of oil.
2: A legal challenge has been launched over a decision to ban a contentious Orange Order march in Portadown. Northern Ireland Secretary Sir Chris Bryant stepped in to halt the parade after a 12-day standoff with residents of the mostly nationalist Garvaki Road. There are reports the Chancellor's ruled out a so-called warehouse tax after two leading retail bosses criticised the suggestion. Andy Burnham had hinted higher rates for out-of-town businesses could help fund tax breaks for high streets and pubs. The head of M&S says it'll drive up costs. Our political correspondent Amanda Acas says John Lewis boss Jason Tarries warned against it too.
4: In an article in The Telegraph this morning, he's effectively accusing the government of a fundamental misunderstanding of the way that high streets work. He says it's unfair. Already they're paying higher rates.
2: The competition watchdog's been asked to find out whether airport drop-off fees are a rip-off. Campaigners say the charges, which have risen by a third since last summer, are unfair. Arsenal are 2-1 up against Leeds at the Emirates in the second half as the Premier League returns after the international break. James Justin put Leeds ahead while Ricardo Calafiori and Bruno Guimaraes scored for the champions. Later, Manchester United host bottom of the table Tottenham, with both sides desperate for a win. That's the latest. I'm Kat Suave.
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Good afternoon, it's Alice Blaxland here on Northern Air, and what a way to start your Saturday afternoon. That was James Blunt with Wise Men. Now, I do stick around for the next hour because I've actually got quite a few new songs for you, so I'm looking forward to that. So let's kick it off and let's start that. So let's get this one on. This is George Ezra, who I love. I think he just has such a unique voice. So let's get him on. This is Anyone For You here on Northern Air.

0: home.
1: Wow, wow, wow. I have goosebumps after listening to that. That was Sam Ryder with Spaceman, loving him at the moment. That came out this year. And before that, we had a bit of George Michael with One More Try. Now, sticking with the new one, I've got another new one for you. This is Ed Sheeran and Taylor Swift. And you cannot go wrong with Ed Sheeran at the moment. I just think every song he's putting out is a tune. So let's get it on. This is The Joker and the Queen here on Northern X.

0: exercise. It doesn't have to mean Lycra or a fancy gym membership. 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
2: Making your stay in hospital just that little bit better.

Oh, I absolutely love that song. That was Culture Club with Do You Really Want to Hurt Me? And before that, we had the amazing Queen with Keep Yourself Alive. And I'm very jealous because my mum is going to see them again soon. And it's just, oh, I'm so upset that I'm not going anymore. That I'm not going again. I don't know what it is whenever I talk about having seen Queen, everyone's like, you've not really seen them though, have you? Because Freddie Mercury isn't there. No, I did. I did see Queen because Adam Lambert, even though he doesn't try to be Freddie Mercury, was just absolutely fantastic. So yes, I have seen Queen. Absolutely, I have. Now, anyway, let's get the new song on for you. This is Shakira, and I love this one. It literally gets me up and has a boogie every time I listen to it. So let's get that Saturday feeling, and let's get it on. This is Whenever and Wherever from Shakira.

0: You probably think you're pretty good at multitasking behind the wheel. I mean, you have to multitask to drive. So what's wrong with checking your phone? The thing is, your brain simply doesn't work that way. Even a quick response, a quick reply, affects your concentration and makes you less able to react to hazards. If you use a mobile phone while driving, you're 4 times more likely to crash. 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Put your phone away.
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That was Daniel Bedingfield with Friday. And before that, we had Basement Jacks with Bingo Bango. Now, coming up next, I've got another new one for you. Like I said, I was playing a few of them today. So let's get another one on. This is Tears for Fears with Break the Man.

I don't know whether it was Thursday I said that I was having a bit of a boy band love at the moment and I just couldn't stop listening to them. Yeah, but it's still happening because I'm just loving Take That at the moment. So I had to put them in for you because I feel like they do not get played enough. So that was Patience for you. Now coming up next, I've got Bass Hunter for you. This is Now You're Gone. Now-

0: If you see somebody showing any of the signs of a stroke, you don't have to think about it, you just dial 999. Use the FAST test. F, face. Has their face fallen on one side? Can they smile? A, arms. Can they raise both arms and keep them there? S, speech. Is their speech slurred? T, time. Time to call 999 if you see any one of these signs. 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

That was McFly with Five Colours in Her Hair. I actually think that was their best song by far that they've ever done. Cannot go wrong with that one. Now, already we have come to the end of my hour. I do not know where the time goes, but I'll be back here on Monday morning to get you started with your week. But before I go, I cannot not play a bit of Elton John. And this is my favourite at the moment. This is a new one, or came out last year, with him and Dua Lipa. This is Cold Heart. So I will see you Monday. And here we go. This is Cold Heart for you here on Northern Air.

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2: From the Sky News Centre at 3, Volodymyr Zelensky has accused Donald Trump of funding the enemy in his war with Russia after announcing a deal to buy 1 million tonnes of diesel from Moscow. Rising fuel prices are continuing to heat pressure on the US president ahead of next month's midterm elections. Residents in Kyiv say they're furious about the decision.
3: Basically, his decision upsets people even more because Trump has once again shown his true face.
4: I mean, it was expected, as Trump had been working with Putin for a long time.
5: There will be elections in the US in November for Congress. That's all Trump's focus on now.
2: Two major retailers are warning the Prime Minister against a so-called warehouse tax ahead of this month's budget. The bosses of John Lewis and M&S say higher business rates for out-of-town retail would harm smaller firms and drive up prices. A 15-year-old boy and his dad are in a critical condition after they were attacked in their Leicestershire home by two masked men. They got inside the property in Thurnby very early on Thursday, assaulting and stabbing the pair. Police say it was completely unprovoked. A neighbour's been telling Lisa Dowd what it was like.
6: It was like a horror scene. We heard shouting, screaming, banging noises. It woke us up. We saw two men running. We rang our neighbour and she said her husband was dying and her son was very badly hurt.
2: The Orange Order's legal challenge to the decision to ban its parade along a mainly nationalist road in Portadown won't be heard until Monday. It was given the go-ahead, but Garvaghy Road residents blocked the route, leading to a 12-day standoff. The Northern Ireland Secretary then stopped the march last night. In sport, Arsenal came from behind to beat Leeds 2-1 in the Premier League. Substitute Bruno Guimaraes scored the winner, with Ricardo Calafiori also on target for the champions. Four more Premier League games are just kicking off, including Chelsea at home to Bournemouth. That's the latest. I'm Kat Suave.
1: Northern Air.
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0: So you are tuned into Snippets. This is the hour where, well, we do just quite that, really. We play snippets of good music, snippets of interesting and maybe useless information, and snippets of games. In this hour, you are joined with Ken Anton and me, Freddie Davis, and, well, what's our featured artist today?
1: Well, we have a featured artist, three songs from them. It shall be an illuminating experience.
0: Ooh. You're giving us some clues there.
1: Yeah, and you might need to take good hold for the first one.
0: Wow, there's a lot of clues to be thinking about over our next track. I'm very intrigued.
1: We also have our song in a foreign language, where you have to identify the language. And we have Time After Time, two versions of the same song. And we've also got plenty of bits of useless information in between. But shall we start with our first piece of music?

0: That's the Cufflinks from 1969. Tracy, never let me go. No, just stay here on your favourite hospital radio station.
1: So before, with our featured artist, Ken was giving some clues about illuminating. That makes me feel like this might be ELO, our featured artist.
0: Well, that would be a bright idea.
1: Ah, very good. That is the Birmingham band formed in, I did write it down, but it says 1970 and then a zero. So I'm going to say 1970, but I'll have a research before we go through. You might know Roy Wood, Jeff Lynne, Rick Price, Bev Bevan. They're giants in the music world.

0: There we are, the featured artist for this hour, Electric Light Orchestra. That was their track Hold On Tight, released 1981. I stumbled earlier because my computer was playing games with me.
1: They were
0: actually formed in Birmingham in 1970, so it was a good guess on my behalf. I'm looking forward to two more tracks from them in this hour. Nice heavy synths and strings. That's what we like with the ELO.
1: Can you say synths and strings all in a single sentence without your false teeth in?
0: I try. But it's not just music in this hour. We have some interesting little facts. And this fact is maybe one of my favourite facts. It is the fact that stressed is dessert spelt backwards. So pass me the sticky toffee pudding, I say.
1: Spell it backwards. You get your sticky toffee pudding I think I'll stick with that idea. Did you know, since we're into words and spelling them, that an anagram of the word astronomers is moon starers?
0: I like that. I'd potentially prefer moon starers.
1: Yeah. It's a very astronomical idea anyway, one way or another. Here on your favourite hospital radio station, here is the Ruby News and their cover of this song.

0: Now, I thought the Ruby News had at least a chart entry, but they didn't, apparently, despite the fact I've got a few from them in my music collection. I Think We're Alone Now, and that's a cover version of a song that was a hit for Tiffany. It was also a hit for somebody else, too. Who was that somebody else?
1: It was Richie Cordell. I think that was the original. And you know what, Ken? All this talk of covers and originals is getting me a bit excited, but I'm a bit early, aren't I?
0: Yes, we've got Time After Time coming up later in the programme. That's when I play two versions of the same song. The cover version immediately juxtaposed with the original version. And that means that if you identify both... I'm getting my... words all mixed. If you identify both versions, identify, there's no such word.
1: tongue twisters.
0: Identify is maybe putting your teeth into apple tart. I don't know. Maybe it is.
1: Ooh, apple tart. Is there an apple tart going?
0: There might well be. If you win hospital radio loyalty points, you could trade them in for an apple tart. Let's move on rather swiftly. And talking of putting your dentures into apple tart, Herman's Hermits are into something good.

0: to do it, but it would be interesting.
1: Well, well, well. Let's just... Let's just move on sharply. It's time for our song in a foreign language.
0: It is indeed. This is when you can win hospital radio loyalty points, because the more points you get,
1: the more points you have.
0: Absolutely. And to win points, you need to basically identify the foreign language. And if you can identify the artist singing the song, the title of the song, if you know when it was released, the album, or actually for this one, Ken, I don't know if you know this, this song is in a film.
1: Is it?
0: It is indeed. A Richard Curtis film released, I don't know, maybe 10 years ago, just under.
1: All right. So I know that the song is exceedingly well known, although it comes from probably the 1960s. That's my guess. But that's because I know the bit of music that I'm about to play. But do you know, can you identify the language? You'll get a point if you do, and a point if you can tell me the name of the singer as well.
0: Mm.

0: He's run out of words. He's going la la la. I can't get any points for identifying the language now.
1: Have we identified? I don't think I've been able to identify the language, you know.
0: No?
1: No, I'm stumped.
0: Well, it sounded a bit sort of Italian-ishy like, didn't it? So, yes, who sang that? And you can get a point for the language if you identified Italian. A point for the singer, who was?
1: Jimmy Fontana?
0: Correct. And yes. The title of the song?
1: Il Mondo.
0: Il Mondo, which I presume is The World.
1: And did you know that song was in the film About Time? Have you watched the film?
0: I haven't watched the film, no.
1: Oh, it's a good film suggestion about a guy that realises his family have the power to go back in time and the power that gives you. But this track is a... Well, I won't ruin the scene, but it's a good watch.
0: Okay. One to add to my playlist then.
1: Mm-hmm.
0: Good. 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And... you can't play a more popular artist than this one.

0: All shook up. Elvis Presley, You Can't Go Wrong, All Shook Up. That was released, 1957? Maybe the oldest song in this hour, I'm going to say.
1: Well, that's a challenge now. How many other versions of old songs can I shoehorn in? Did you know that my music collection here goes way back? I have something that is probably approaching 100 years old in terms of sound recording.
0: Wow.
1: And that is one half of a Time After Time. Not the Time After Time that I'm about to play, but one other Time After Time does go back to a recording that was made on a cylinder.
0: Oh, I'm assuming you don't mean, I don't know what a cylinder is.
1: It's a cylinder, you know, like a tin can, and it rotates round, and the grooves are on the outside of the can.
0: Oh, cool.
1: Rather than a flat bit of... a flat bit of material in the grooves in the record.
0: Wow, so you've learned so many things here on Hospital Radio.
1: So many things. Do you want some more useless information? You can learn some more stuff. Did you know the very first motorway to be opened in Britain was the Preston Bypass, which is now part of the M6, in 1958?
0: Oh, not that long ago. Okay.
1: 1958. And talking of bypass or underpass, did you know that an underpass crosses the M5 motorway at Exeter? And it was made especially for badgers. And the tunnel is 12 inches wide.
0: For badgers?
1: Just to let badgers cross the motorway underneath it.
0: Love that.
1: Absolutely, yes. I love this bit of guitar riff. This is Creedence Clearwater Revival.

0: Creedence Clearwater Revival, if you can't say Creedence Clearwater Revival, call them CCR, many people do, and that's up around the bend. Instead of going around the bend, you might want to go around the world. Did you know the first woman to orbit the Earth was 26-year-old Valentina Tereshkova of the USSR?
1: Oh, wow. I like that she was 26. That's
0: yes,
1: great.
0: Yes. We seem to be on an astronomical and so on and space mission with our useless information. Did you know that at the equinoxes in March and September, there's an equal number of hours of light and darkness anywhere in the Earth?
1: Wow.
0: And in some parts of Finland in the middle of summer, there are 72 days of continuous light.
1: No way.
0: That's quite a lot.
1: You'd need some really good blackout curtains there.
0: You certainly would. Certainly would.
1: It has come to the time for another track from our featured artist. In this hour, it is Electric Light Orchestra. This is our next track from them. It's from the 10th studio album, released in 1983.

0: I have a little snippet for us because we do love a snippet of useless but interesting information. Well, it might not be useless if you're into lobster. 1 in 5,000 North Atlantic lobsters are born bright blue.
1: Bright blue lobsters.
0: Bright blue.
1: Sorry, they're off the menu. Not very nice. Talking of blue, here's Blue Mink.

0: Blue Mink with Randy. That was their last hit, number 9 hit for them in 1973.
1: Well, going from 73 to 11, this next track was Adele, Rolling in the Deep. In 2011, it won Grammy Song of the Year, which is pretty impressive.

0: And there we are, Adele, Rolling in the Deep on your favourite hospital radio station. You're listening to Snippets with Ken Anton and me, Freddie Davis.
1: Indeed, and we now have an opportunity, another opportunity, to win hospital radio loyalty points. And
0: ooh,
1: the more points you get,
0: the more points you have.
1: Because it's just for fun. So, Freddie is going to explain how you can win points.
0: Yes, this is Time After Time, where we play a cover of a song followed straight away, in fact, actually halfway through, by the original. So the cover followed by the original, and all you need to do is identify the song title, who sings the cover, who sings the original, when they came out, what their chart positions were, all that jibber jabber. If you can get all that information, you can get a wealth of hospital radio loyalty points. In fact, your wallet will be so full, you won't know what to do.
1: Well, it will be bulging with hospital radio loyalty points.
0: Exactly. And in the middle of the two tracks, there will be a join that Ken has beautifully sculpted, I'm going to say.
1: Sculpted.
0: Yes.
1: Not scalped.
0: Not scalp, it's going to be sculpt, this one. I've got a good feeling. And when you hear it, you need to shout, there goes the join!
1: Oh my goodness, I've just been deafened.
0: So sorry, I should always give warning, but I always forget. It just gets too exciting. But yes, this is Time After Time, cover followed by the original.

0: Did you spot the join? You did? Or maybe you didn't. Did Freddie spot the join between the two versions of that song?
1: I think this may be the first time I didn't spot the join, but I want to let everyone know I did sneeze, so that technically was me identifying the join through sneezing.
0: I would say liar.
1: Very good.
0: That's the title of the track. It was, do you know who sang both versions?
1: I feel like I've got a good idea on that cover because we've played some tracks from them before, so I'm going to say Three Dog Night.
0: Perfectly correct. One loyalty point to Freddie. Woo! And 1 point to you if you also identified Three Dog Night. An American band, they had a large string of hits in America, but only the one hit in the United Kingdom. That was a number 7 hit for them in 1970, and it got number 4 in Canada the following year. Now, what can you tell me about the original version?
1: Well, this is where I'm a bit stumped. And I'm going to guess, because Three Dog Night have done this before, that it was a British band that sang that original.
0: Correct.
1: But what British band? I don't know. Do you know? Could you enlighten us?
0: Well, it was Argent, Rod Argent and his band. They recorded it as a single in the same year, 1970, but it didn't chart for them. The song was written by the guitarist of the band, Russ Ballard, but it didn't chart for Argent. So two versions of the same song, and that is Liar. And that's Time After Time, here on Snippets, on your favourite hospital radio station with Ken and Freddie. But now, here is our jukebox jury. If you can watch in black and white, Freddie is smiling, because this is the point where I play a piece of music that you haven't heard before. I can pretty well say you probably haven't heard this before. 99% likelihood. Freddie definitely hasn't heard it before. The song, though, is well known, but not this particular version. Do you like this version? Would you give it, what would you give it? Marks out of 10, 0 out of 10? Would you take the record and smash it at the first opportunity? Would you throw your radio out the window, or would you rush out to the record stores and buy this track? Let us know what you think.

0: Girls just want to have fun, and that girl, I think, is having some fun with us. Emily Autumn, with her cover of the Cyndi Lauper hit Girls Just Want to Have Fun. That's our jukebox jury track. What did you think of it? What marks out of 10 would you give it? Let's see what Freddie thought of it.
1: I'm not sure.
0: Okay.
1: It was a bit wacky, so it was fun, but I didn't want to have that much fun listening to it. So I'm going to go with a 4.
0: 4 out of 10. Mm. It is one of these ones that the first time I heard it, I thought, this is so bad, it's good.
1: Yeah.
0: And I don't think she even knows what sort of musical genre, with the harpsichord and the bit of music from the entry of the Gladiators by Fushik. I mean, just... It's crazy. Emily Autumn, Girls Just Want to Have Fun. It's so bad it's good. I think I'll give it 4 as well.
1: Yeah, like it justifies a 4, but I couldn't have listened. It wouldn't be one of those ones that you'd stay in the car for.
0: No, you'd probably sort of jump out the window, I think. Well, that's enough from Emily Autumn. Let's have a track from the Dolly Rots. We featured them as our featured band several weeks ago. And here is one called Twist Me to the Left. So you can go in whichever direction you want here on your favourite hospital radio station with Snippets with Ken and Freddie. Here's the Dolly Rots.

0: The Dolly Rots, Twist Me to the Left. Is that Sir Keir Starmer's marching song, is it? Yes. that was the Dolly Rots.
1: It looks like it's... Well, I've got to interrupt. It's time for the final track from our featured artist. It has been a pleasure having ELO, Electric Light Orchestra, with us for this hour. 10538, Overture.

0: and ELO are on your favourite hospital radio station. That's pretty cool. That was the final track from our featured artist of this hour. I can't believe we've got to that time already.
1: It comes round very quickly, doesn't it?
0: When you're enjoying yourself. Absolutely.
1: So you have been listening to or have just missed Ken and Freddie with Snippets on your favourite hospital radio station. We're here for you anywhere, but George Ezra is in Budapest.

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2: From the Sky News Centre at 4, Ukraine says at least 11 people have been killed in Russian strikes just hours after Donald Trump agreed an oil deal with Vladimir Putin. The US president says Moscow's agreed to release millions of barrels of diesel. Mr. Trump's facing midterm elections next month and is under pressure over price rises. Ukrainian leader Volodymyr Zelensky says it's a weak decision.
3: That means more money for this war, more money to inflict suffering on us, without a doubt. It only feeds Putin and gives him the ability to fight even more.
2: It's understood the Treasury won't bring in any further taxes on warehouses following concerns from retailers. The heads of John Lewis and M&S said higher levies for out-of-town shopping would harm high streets by pushing up costs. A legal challenge to the Northern Ireland Secretary's decision to block an Orange Order parade along Portadown's Garvaghy Road has been adjourned until Monday. A judge says the case is urgent but not an emergency. It's half-time between Chelsea and Bournemouth in the Premier League. Joshua Adudonkor is at Stamford Bridge.
4: Well, it's Chelsea 2, Bournemouth 0. Two goals in the opening 3 minutes has given Chelsea the advantage. Englishmen Jordan Henderson and Morgan Rogers with the goals. Henderson's first goal for Chelsea. Bournemouth had a few chances to get back into the game. Ryan being denied by Emi Martinez with a strong save. The Cherries still looking for their first win of the Premier League season. Moments away from kickoff of the second half. It's Chelsea 2, Bournemouth 0.
2: Aston Villa a level at 1-1 with Brentford. Sunderland versus Brighton and Ipswich against Fulham are both 0-0. Earlier, Arsenal came from behind to beat Leeds 2-1, moving level with Manchester City on 15 points. Rangers lead Kilmarnock 3-0 as they look to go top of the Scottish Premiership. And Max Verstappen has claimed pole for tomorrow's Singapore F1 Grand Prix. The Red Bull driver also won the sprint race earlier. That's the latest. I'm Kat Suave.
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1: Caroline Morgan.
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Isn't that just beautiful? The gorgeous Olivia Newton-John and Sir Cliff Richard, that was called Suddenly. I'm Caroline. I'm here with you for the next hour, keeping you company on Northern Air Hospital Radio. Now, the next song I've got for you is Stevie Wonder, and this is called If It's Magic. Now, I feel like I've just been given a little bit of magic because I'm going to see Stevie Wonder live next week, Tuesday. I'm so excited and I cannot wait. I've never seen him live. I did have an opportunity to go and see him live probably about 15 years ago, and he's on a tour now. He's doing a couple of dates in the UK and then he's off around Europe, and I'm not going to miss it, so I'll let you know how it goes. If it's mad.

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And she's just the loveliest person to talk to. You feel like when you do have a conversation, like you've just known her forever. And I tell you what, she's got some abs and some muscles on her that make you very, very jealous. She looks absolutely incredible. Anyway, the next song coming up is called The Breaking Down the Walls of Heartache.

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I love that song. That's called Stoned Love by the Supremes. It was released in 1970 with Gene Tyrrell on leads and after Diana Ross left the group. So, it was a gorgeous Motown classic, one to be remembered. And I think that's the thing about music, isn't it? It can take you back to a moment in time, can make you feel lifted and really good about yourself. I love music, I really do. It's one of my pastimes. I'm always listening to the music with the kids. I'm always playing the music in the car. It's definitely a healer. You're listening to Northern Air Hospital Radio with me, your host, Caroline. And the next song coming up for you is a song by the Delphonics called Radio Nut. Here we come.

Light My Fire by Amy Stewart. Such a fabulous disco soul version from 1979, featuring her medley Light My Fire 137 Disco Heaven. Honestly, if that doesn't get your toes tapping, I don't know what will. Anyway, so where are we now? Gosh, we're already in October. Can you believe it? I took the twins out to the garden centre the other day, and they have a little bit of a soft play area, which is fabulous because I go and do a bit of shopping. They get excited, put them in the soft play. They have such a wonderful time running around. And, you know, the amount of Christmas trees that are out at the moment and all the Christmas lights, I was like, no, I'm just still in summer. Is it Christmas already? Slow down. Anyway, the next song coming up is Dinah Ross. This is Work That Body.

That was Evelyn Champagne King, a song called Shame. And it is a shame that we have to say goodbye. It's been a full hour already. Where does the time go? Wherever you're listening from today, I hope you've enjoyed the show and the music so far. And I wish you a peaceful rest of the day and evening. I want to leave you with Dinah Ross and the Supremes, and this is Reflections.

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2: From the Sky News Centre at 5, Yorkshire Wildlife Park has confirmed there's been what it's calling a serious incident at its tiger enclosure. South Yorkshire police say a tiger attacked a man, resulting in serious injuries at the site in Doncaster this afternoon. The park is closed and will remain shut tomorrow. Ukraine's president has warned a US deal to buy Russian diesel is an investment in the war and will cause it to go on longer. Donald Trump's announced Moscow will supply 300,000 tons immediately. It's not enough to fuel America for a day, but comes ahead of midterm elections there. Ukrainian MP Lisa Yasko says the deal is a gift to Vladimir Putin.
3: When you pay him money for diesel or for anything else, he will be just happy to send hundreds, thousands or even millions of new weapons attacking Ukraine or even other countries.
2: It's understood ministers have ruled out any further taxes on warehouses. Earlier, the bosses of John Lewis and Marks and Spencer warned the Prime Minister's hints of higher taxes for out-of-town developments would harm high streets. Krista Pike, who survived an execution attempt in Tennessee, has been discharged from a local hospital. Her lawyers say she's been taken back to prison, where she's continuing to receive medical care. Chelsea have thrashed Bournemouth in their return to Premier League action after the international break. Joshua Adudonkor is at Stamford Bridge.
4: Where it's finished, Chelsea 5, Bournemouth 1. Chelsea have returned back to win away in emphatic style. Two goals from Jordan Henderson and João Pedro. Morgan Rogers adding another one also. Henderson's first goals for the club. A thrilling win for Chelsea. Bournemouth are still searching for their first victory of the new campaign. Evan Olsen did pull one back at 3-0, but today was Chelsea's day. Finished Chelsea 5, Bournemouth 1.
2: Elsewhere, Aston Villa and Brentford drew 2-2 and Brighton won 2-0 at Sunderland. Earlier, Arsenal came from behind to beat Leeds 2-1 and Rangers beat Kilmarnock 3-1 to go top of the Scottish Premiership. That's the latest. I'm Kat Suave.
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0: All that she wants is another baby. All that she wants is another baby. Ace of Base, their number one smash from 1993. Hello there, good afternoon. This is Angela Epstein and you're listening to Northern Air. We are the award-winning hospital radio station based here at North Manchester. 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I hope you're doing okay this afternoon. I know you're in hospital, but I hope it won't be too long before you're out back home and doing all the things you want to do as well. Or maybe you are, and you are following up by listening online, which we hope you will do too, because we are by far the best value for money and most entertaining radio station you will find out there. Joining me this afternoon, wake up, lad, wake up. It's producer Phil.
1: Hello.
0: Producer Phil is here. As always, he makes all the magic happen. And producer Phil, because he's such a good lad and looks after me so well, I brought him a gift today.
1: You did. It's what a Kit Kat Easter thing. They're already available all year round.
0: Yes, it is ridiculous. So you can buy crackers in the summer and Easter eggs. So anyway, I saw these, and these are Easter. And we're not sponsored by Kit Kat, but these are perfect for egg hunts. Apparently, these are Easter break Kit Kats, and these are Kit Kats in the shape of bunnies. Now, a while ago, we were chomping away on some reindeer chocolate that didn't look like reindeer. In fact, they looked quite rude, didn't they?
1: Well,
0: they were rude, Philip, weren't they?
1: They were slightly strange looking.
0: Strange.
1: Let's say strange.
0: I was going to say the word phallic, but we don't say that kind of stuff here on Northern Air.
1: Can she say phallic?
0: Nope.
1: She just said it.
0: Call security. Call the police. Anyway, but the bunnies, I must tell you, I cannot recommend highly enough the Kit Kat bunnies, at least for their shape.
1: They're a bit sweet, let's be honest.
0: They were a bit sweet, but they were all there with their ears. I know. What about a little bit of Sheena Easton?

0: from 1972. That was one of Paul McCartney's first solo hits after leaving the Beatles, and that was Another Day.
1: You told me it was 71. Now, come on, get your facts together.
0: It's a 72 here. Yeah. It's a 72 in my notes.
1: Yeah, but you've written it down wrong.
0: Oh, okay. Okay. Enough. Sorry. Sponsored by a well-known chain of high street opticians. This is Air Northern, your favourite radio station. Ha ha, ba-bum, bum. And before that, we had Sheena Easton's Modern Girl that came out in 1980. I know it's 1980 because I know what an 8 and a 0 look like, and that got to number 3. And there is a sort of link between those two songs. If you think of the theme of those two songs, Sheena Easton is singing about being a modern girl, and she's sort of really enjoying the fact that he rings her up and she says, I'm not free. Tonight I'm going to stay at home and watch my TV. Whereas in Another Day, she says, so sad. Sometimes she feels so sad, you know, and she's waiting for him to show up or ring. And two very different perspectives on the single girl experience. Would you not say so, producer Phil?
1: Oh, OK, if you say so, I will say so. I don't argue with you except when you're wrong.
0: Which is frequent, I must say. You're listening to Northern Air. This is Angela Epstein, your award-winning patient station. I was driving along the other day and I saw a really great title of a shop. It said something like New Cod on the Block, you know, as in New Kids on the Block, which made me think of some of the favourite shop titles that I've seen. One of the best I ever saw was a bakery called Bread Pit. You ever seen any of these? There used to be a place not far from here, I'm sure it was called Gym and Tonic, there was one that was the restaurant that never grew up. Think about it. I'm banging my microphone. The restaurant that never grew up?
1: No, I've lost
0: it. Peter Pan.
1: Oh, ridiculous. Oh, you do like your puns. I can't wait for this week's connection.
0: This week's connection is coming up soon. And I just think that the best one that I saw was a flower shop that was riffing on that well-known 1985-86 film, the film that came out with Michael J. Fox, Back to the Future. Should we have a bit of Billy Joel?
1: Why not?

0: Kate Bush and Running Up That Hill. I remember when I first heard that record, it came out in 1985, and I just thought, I haven't heard anything like that before. Although producer Phil, who makes all the magic work here on Northern Air, he knows about a thing or two about a thing or two.
1: That's so good, isn't it? From the brilliant album The Hounds of Love as well. I remember before it was actually released, just a couple of days, she appeared on Wogan doing it on YouTube. It's
0: and
1: brilliant.
0: They all sort of take one step forward and once, it's dead cool. So that was the remix for the Olympics that was, what was that, 2012?
1: I think it's 2012,
0: 2012.
1: That song, Running Up That Hill, originally called Running Up That Hill, now it's got a, in brackets, it's called Running Up That Hill, A Deal With God. But A Deal With God was deemed not socially acceptable as a title, especially in America in the 80s. So that's why it just called Running Up That Hill.
0: Ah, well, that's very interesting, she said. And there's a reason. In a way, there's a connection between Running Up That Hill and Billy Joel's Moving Out, which we heard the record before. And the reason for that is...
1: What?
0: Brackets.
1: Oh, brackets.
0: Brackets, Phil. Brackets, yeah. Listener. Yeah. Running Up That Hill, brackets, Deal With God, brackets, close brackets, and brackets, moving out.
1: In brackets, Anthony's song. Yeah.
0: Anthony's song. Yeah. And I was thinking, why is it called Anthony's song? And of course, the first line is Anthony works in a...
1: Grocery store. It's about Anthony. There you go.
0: So it's about Anthony. Yeah. Okay. Now, those two songs had a connection, but we're going to do a better connection than that. And regular, I hope you're not a regular listener here on Northern Air, because I hope you're out of hostel, unless you're catching us on that there internet. And we're going to have two songs now that have a connection. And producer Phil, who knows an awful lot about music, is going to try and...
1: But these have got nothing about... They've never got anything to do with music, your connection.
0: Do you want another Kit Kat chocolate bunny?
1: No, I've had enough. Okay, hang on, let's do one of these.

0: bum, bum, bum. Calling planet Earth. Calling planet Earth. Hello, planet Earth. Calling. I'll just put you through. My name's Angela. How may I help you? This was Duran Duran's Planet Earth back from 1981. And before that, we heard We Are the Champions from Queen. Big hit in 1977. A double A-side, actually, with We Will Rock You on the flip of that. You're listening to Angela Epstein. This is Northern Air, the award-winning patient station here at North Manchester General Hospital. You can find us at Salford Royal as well. And we are beaming out on that there internet. And helping me, as always, running the deck is producer Phil. Hello, producer Phil.
1: Hello.
0: Hello, producer Phil. Now, producer Phil, for those who I hope are listening regularly because you're listening on the internet, not because you're still in hospital, he's a man who knows an awful lot about music. A couple of records ago, we played Kate Bush and he teased in the 1946 remix with an extra pair of spoons on it or something. Anyway, so producer Phil, there is a connection between Queen's We Are the Champion and Planet Earth by Duran Duran. It's actually quite a straightforward one and I thought you might have actually got this. There are no puns, there are no...
1: Well, I was only thinking I gave up because I just thought it was one of your pun ones. I mean, apart from the fact that I know they were on the same record label.
0: Putting on interested face.
1: Planet, go on.
0: Okay, so Planet Earth is about...
1: So we're talking about the show We Will Rock You.
0: No, we're talking about the fact that Brian May has a degree in astronomy.
1: Has he?
0: Yes.
1: Well, I know he has. He's Dr. Brian May.
0: Exactly. Well, you knew that he had a degree in astronomy, so therefore I played Planet Earth. Planets, Earth, Sky...
1: Yeah, moving on.
0: Okay, so you know, I'll tell you something else very quickly. Roger Taylor in Queen, he did a year of dentistry before he gave up to be a rock star, which is why I thought we'd play the next record. I've got a feeling.
1: Oh, for goodness sake. She gets, so I do apologise, listener.
0: Love it.

0: Nitty from 1970-something, because it's not in my notes.
1: That's really loud when you do that, you know. It ruins all the levels we've got set up here.
0: That was Thin Lizzy and Dancing in the Moonlight. You know why they won't put a restaurant on the moon, don't you?
1: Yeah, no atmosphere.
0: No atmosphere.
1: That song, by the way, it's got brackets.
0: Has it?
1: Yeah, Dancing in the Moonlight, in brackets, it's got me in the spotlight.
0: So there what you is go. It with the brackets? We don't know what the brackets are all about, listener. This is Angela Epstein and producer Phil here on Northern Air. I mean, I was reading about the fact that the moon got quite depressed recently. But you know what the therapist said? Ah, you're just going through a phase.
1: You hear the lack of laughter at this end, don't you?
0: I could entertain myself for hours on this
1: program. I think
0: program.
1: You probably have to be honest with you. You couldn't entertain anybody else with jokes like that. That's shocking.
0: Now, one of the things that a lot of us do a lot of the time, I certainly do, is I like watching a bit of telly. Do you like watching a bit of telly, producer Phil?
1: I used to. I'm bored stiff with the telly at the moment. No.
0: No, yeah. No telly, no yeah, streaming. You watch your telly. The thing about obviously watching things that are streamed is you don't have to deal with the adverts and stuff. Although if you watch it on That's your computer, true. Sometimes these things pop up.
1: I don't think I've watched an advert for years.
0: No.
1: You just sort of skip through. I record everything and then watch it afterwards without the adverts.
0: That's clever because you see, if you watch it on skip your computer, through. You get pop-ups for adverts for lady girdles and things.
1: And they come during a they don't come as a natural break. They come in the middle of a sentence.
0: No, exactly. So they're going, and the murderer is you. You're a finger-licking good fried chicken. Here, anyway, talking of finger-licking good, which was a slogan for Kentucky Fried Chicken. Obviously, adverts, the Great British adverts, always had great slogans. So I thought I would test producer Phil on some of the greatest slogans of all. So finger-licking good was obviously KFC. Because I'm worth it?
1: Yeah, that's L'Oreal, isn't it?
0: It is.
1: Dettol.
0: let your fingers do the walking.
1: Oh, Yellow Pages.
0: Yellow Pages is good. And what about this one, which I can never pronounce? Vorsprong durch Technik.
1: That's Audi.
0: Okay, this is...
1: Doesn't this just show how they're in our subconscious or whatever, they've worked.
0: They've seeded.
1: They've really good.
0: Seeded themselves.
1: They've really good.
0: Okay, I'm going to have to catch you out then. Okay, just a couple more listeners. Great adverts. So, don't leave home without it.
1: Ooh.
0: Yeah. don't leave that. Great. Finally, producer Phil, there is something he does not know.
1: Oh, I can't remember.
0: Okay.
1: Go on, give me a clue.
0: Think of a rude Not the 9 o'clock News sketch.
1: No, I'm still... Yeah,
0: no, American Express.
1: I was just about to say that, but yeah.
0: American
1: That'll
0: Express.
1: That'll do nicely.
0: Yes, it will. Thank you. There was a little bit of role play there going on his behalf, but thankfully you can't see it, listener. You're listening to Northern Air.
1: Oh, is that it?
0: Yes, that's the award-winning patient. So, well, Snap, Crackle and Pop.
1: Yeah. Ooh, a bit of Rice Krispies.
0: A bit of Rice Krispies.
1: And this one, come on, see if you can guess this.
0: This is brilliant.
1: Yeah, should we play the song and then you've got to guess. What was this?

0: Wow, that was so that was where we first heard that record. I'd like to teach the world to sing, or rather I'd like to buy the world a Coke. I don't know what it is that makes me lapse into my broadest Mancunian accent. I'm very proud to be a Mancunian. But that's where we first heard that song, isn't it? On the Coke advert. It was magnificent, wasn't it? It started with one person and the camera
1: on the hill. Yeah.
0: On the hill, and the camera panned out and all these people were just gagging for a fizzy drink.
1: And 50 years on, we still remember, isn't it amazing?
0: It is amazing. But I think
1: other
0: British
1: adverts, what about Nuts Whole Hazelnuts?
0: Nuts Whole Hazelnuts, fantastic. Yeah. Nuts Whole Hazelnuts.
1: And the Shaken Back Woman.
0: The Shaken Back Woman. Well, yes, absolutely.
1: And my favourite advert of all time, the Pandas and the Kit Kat.
0: Oh, definitely.
1: Isn't it just brilliant?
0: It's the Pandas and the Kit Kat. If you haven't seen that, it's the whole have a break, have a Kit Kat. They're waiting for some pandas to appear out of the cave because they're rare species. And just when they sit and turn their back on the cave to have a break and have a Kit Kat, two pandas come out, do a full dance routine, go back in the cave, and then they turn around and they've missed it because they're too busy eating a bar of chocolate. It is a genius, absolutely a genius thing. This is Northern Air, and this is the hospital radio station, the award-winning station based at North Manchester General Hospital. There are hospital radio stations all over the country, and we salute all of them for the fine work that they do, and we hope that we're keeping patients and staff, and those of you listening on the internet, happy and cheery this afternoon with me, Angela Epstein, and producer Phil doing all the magic with the whistles and bells and the dials. I think we'll go back to something a bit more recent now, won't you? Hello.

0: We're sorry. The number you have reached is not in service at this time. Please check the number or try your call again. Lady Gaga and Telephone. Actually, here's a very, very uninteresting piece of information. That's my ringtone because I really like the line, stop calling, stop calling, which I thought was sort of beautifully ironic. So I loaded it up on my phone as my ringtone, but the thing is it really blasts it out. So whenever it plays in the house, somebody goes, shut up or just answer that phone. But obviously phones are part of modern life, and a lot of modern life can be very annoying. Don't you agree, producer Phil? A lot of modern life is very annoying.
1: Yes.
0: Hello? Yes. 3, 2, 1, you're back in the room. This is producer Phil, Angela Epstein here on Northern Air, your award-winning patient station. I was just looking at a poll of 2,000 people who had listed the top 50 things that they found most annoying about modern life. I'm not going to list them all, but I didn't expect this one to be the very top. But now I think about it, why wouldn't it be? The most annoying thing that people find, actually, let's do it in reverse. So the third most annoying thing was slow Wi-Fi. And there are other things on this list like junk mail or waiting on the phone for the doctors. You know, you always get that tinny version of Green Sleeves. It's always Green Sleeves that they play when you're waiting for somebody to put you through. I hate it when people chuck rubbish out the window. That's one of my bugbears as well. Potholes. But top of the list, so number three was slow Wi-Fi. Number two was PPI calls. Have you thought about taking out PPI? Oh, no, you know I haven't, but I'm madly busy and burning the dinner, but this is a great time to talk. What do you find?
1: Well, we don't get those anymore, do they? Because PPI's been and gone, but it's other things. The accident, it's the same thing, isn't it?
0: Have you been involved
1: in a car accident? I told them I'd had amnesia and couldn't remember.
0: That's very good,
1: yeah,
0: that one.
1: Yeah, they put the phone down, strangely. Yeah.
0: In fact, my husband, what he does is when they ring up and say, we'd like to let you know that you are in a draw for a holiday in the Caribbean, and he goes, he winds them up and he goes, just hold it there. I'm going to get the whole family round the phone because we haven't been on holiday in 20 years. Come on, everybody sit down because we might be going on holiday. Come on, kids. And the woman on the other phone's going, no. It may not happen, which is a bit mean because she's only doing a job, but it's just the sheer intrusiveness of it all, if there is such a word. And the top of the most annoying things of modern day life, the daily struggle that people find the most annoying is when their laptop or their computer freezes. So I don't know if you've had that, producer Phil, when you know you're in the middle of, I don't know, whatever it is you're looking at, the new bootleg version of Mary Had a Little Lamb or whatever, the Teletubbies 1976 remix of Magical Mystery Tour.
1: What was in those Kit Kats you had before? You are talking nonsense. Go on.
0: Is that one of the things that you find most annoying?
1: It's not the most annoying. There's far more annoying things. I mean, producing this show's way up there.
0: And following on from all the things that just said, all the things that annoy you, all the things that, well, make you go, This is Angela Epstein. A very good afternoon to you.
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3: From the Sky News Centre at 6. Donald Trump wants a change in leadership in Ukraine in order to do a deal to end the war with Russia.
4: And you know what I suggest? I suggest they get a new leader who can make a deal. Because he could have made many deals that for some reason he never does.
3: The US president says he warned Ukrainians not to hit oil refineries, but they went ahead and did it anyway. Earlier, Volodymyr Zelensky said Donald Trump is helping Russia fund the war by agreeing to buy 1 million tons of diesel from Moscow. A man's been seriously injured after entering a tiger enclosure at Yorkshire Wildlife Park. Police say he was attacked just after 1:30 this afternoon at the site in Doncaster. Krista Pike, who survived 2 lethal injections in Tennessee last week, has been discharged from hospital. The 50-year-old survived the execution attempts in what's been described as unprecedented events. The Orange Order's legal challenge to the decision to ban its parade along a mainly nationalist road in Portadown won't be heard until Monday. A judge has decided the case is urgent, but not an emergency. In sport, Manchester United are hosting Tottenham in the Premier League. Live now to Darren Stanage at Old Trafford.
5: Where Spurs have been by far the better side, although it is goalless. They should have been in front on just 2 minutes. Lomans gave the ball away, made a big save though from Solanke to redeem himself. But all Spurs in the opening, Bergvall and Kudus firing over from good positions. Michael Carrick's side just starting to get going, but yet to have a shot on goal. Manchester United 0, Tottenham 0.
3: Earlier, Arsenal came from behind to beat Leeds 2-1 with substitute Bruno Guimaraes scoring the winner. Chelsea thumped Bournemouth 5-1. Brighton won 2-0 away at Sunderland, while Aston Villa and Brentford drew 2-2. Ipswich came from behind to beat winless Fulham 2-1, and Rangers atop of the Scottish Premiership after beating Kilmarnock 3-1. That's the latest from Sky News. I'm Kat Suave.
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2: From the Sky News Centre at 7. A man has died after entering a tiger enclosure at Yorkshire Wildlife Park. South Yorkshire police say he was attacked just after 1:30 this afternoon near Doncaster and was pronounced dead at the scene. Donald Trump's calling for Ukrainians to get a new leader following a disagreement over his decision to buy diesel from Russia. Rising fuel prices are continuing to heap pressure on the US president ahead of next month's midterm elections. Volodymyr Zelensky's called the move a gift to Putin. Residents in Kyiv say they're furious about the decision.
3: Basically, his decision upsets people even more because Trump has once again shown his true face.
4: I mean, it was expected, as Trump had been working with Putin for a long time.
5: There will be elections in the US in November for Congress. That's all Trump's focus on now.
2: Meanwhile, Andy Burnham's reiterated his complete solidarity with Ukraine. The Prime Minister's spoken to his Ukrainian counterpart, acknowledging a difficult last 24 hours. Krista Pike, who survived an execution attempt in Tennessee, has been discharged from a local hospital. Her lawyers say she's been taken back to prison where she's continuing to receive medical care. Manchester United and Tottenham are trying to secure three vital Premier League points at Old Trafford. Live to Darren Stanage.
6: Where it's Manchester United 1, Spurs 0, and BMO giving United the lead. They were much better after the break on the end of a good Cunha pass to slot home. Earlier there's been chances of Fernandes and Ahmed, and Carlos Bolivar's looked very lively since coming on for his United debut. Spurs should have scored just after the break. Solanke going close, their best effort. Manchester United 1, Spurs 0.
2: Earlier, Arsenal came from behind to beat Leeds 2-1. Chelsea thumped Bournemouth 5-1. Brighton and Ipswich were winners, while Brentford stay unbeaten after a 2-2 draw at Aston Villa. And Rangers are top of the Scottish Premiership after beating Kilmarnock 3-1. Hearts were 5-0 winners over St Mirren. That's the latest. I'm Kat Suave.
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1: 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Phil Salter.

This is Phil Salter. It's Northern Air Hospital Radio, a Super 70s Saturday. It's just 7:05, and you're very welcome. Hope you're feeling a lot better today, and I hope the music we're going to play you in the next 3 hours is going to cheer you up. It's 3 hours of non-stop 70s. Stevie Wonder's Big Brother started off. Hot Chocolate are coming with Blooming, Donna Summer. I've got John Denver, Earth, Wind & Fire, The New Seekers, Sparks. I've got Ram Jam. The Supremes are on the way as well. And this is Lamont Dozier. As I said, it's going back to my roots on Northern Air.

great tune from Hot Chocolate. Everyone's a winner on Northern Air. Of course they are. Law of the Land before that from The Temptations, great tune. And a Philadelphia international classic from MFSB, a song called Sexy. This is Northern Air. It's the 70s hour, and songs you don't hear are on the radio very often, including this one from Blue Mink. Boom, boom.

John Denver, the original version of Leaving on a Jet Plane, which of course was a big hit for Peter, Paul and Mary. Before that, Donna Summer, the original version of Could It Be Magic, which Barry Manilow and Take That both took into the charts as well. And it was Hot Chocolate and Everyone's a Winner before that, as we played it. Four Tops are coming. Earth, Wind and Fire is on the way with Kate and Anna McGarrigle, The New Seekers and Sparks. They're all coming between now and 8 o'clock. And I'm here till 10 with three more hours of Super 70 Saturday.

0: brilliant. I've finally quit.
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The brilliant Kate and Anna McGarrigle should have gotten so much more recognition than they did. Brilliant song. It's called Kiss and Say Goodbye. It was Earth, Wind & Fire before that, and Get Away and Stillwater Love from the Four Tops. I'm here till 10. 10 o'clock tonight, we go back into the archives and dig out a classic concert for you. So that's between 10 and 11 tonight. Stay tuned to find out what that's going to be. It's non-stop 70s, though, between now and 10 o'clock tonight. And it's Phil Salter with a little bit of the New Seekers playing a little bit of Melanie's tune.

Really mixing it up on a Saturday evening, taking you on your holidays to Spain with Sylvia and I think Oliviva España. Before that, it was the New Seekers doing Melanie's What Have They Done to My Song Ma, and it was the Sparks Boys with a song called Beat the Clock, of course. Okay, couple to go between now and the news at 8 o'clock. Here comes Ram Jam. This is Black Betty on Normal Air Super 70 Saturday with Phil Salter.

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2: From the Sky News Centre at 8, a man has died after entering a tiger enclosure at Yorkshire Wildlife Park. Police say he was attacked just after 1:30 this afternoon near Doncaster and was pronounced dead at the scene. They say there was no wider risk to the public. Our reporter Anjum Pirbakos says it will have been upsetting for everyone there.
3: Presumably lots of families would have been around using the facilities and enjoying the park, and then to suddenly see that there are emergency services there, the area is cordoned off, shots are fired. It's quite a serious situation, but also quite shocking and distressing for anybody that would have been in the vicinity.
2: Donald Trump's calling for Ukraine's leader Volodymyr Zelensky to be replaced following a huge row over Russian diesel. The US president announced he was ordering millions of barrels of fuel from Moscow and had warned Ukraine not to hit oil refineries. Krista Pike, who survived two lethal injections in Tennessee last week, has been discharged from hospital. Her lawyers say she's continuing to receive medical care in prison. A legal challenge to the Northern Ireland Secretary's decision to block an Orange Order parade along Portadown's Garvaghy Road has been adjourned until Monday. A judge says the case is urgent but not an emergency. Arsenal are level on points with early Premier League leaders Manchester City after fighting back to win 2-1 at home to Leeds. Tottenham moved off the bottom by grabbing a stoppage time equaliser in a 1-1 draw away to Manchester United. Despite being down to 10 men, Spurs fought back through Dominic Solanke.
4: Yeah, I think the character shown today from the team was magnificent. I think a lot of times this season and a few times last season when we went a goal down, we didn't react in the right way. Going down to 10 men and still pushing to find that equaliser to the last minute. Yeah, it showed the mentality that we want to show every game.
2: Chelsea thumped Bournemouth 5-1. Rangers are top of the Scottish Premiership after beating Kilmarnock 3-1, and third place Hearts thrashed St Mirren 5-0. That's the latest. I'm Kat Suave.
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1: Phil Salter.

Welcome back to Hour 2 of a Super 70 Saturday. It's Phil Salter here. Glad to have you company. And I hope you're going to enjoy the music we play for you. Starting off this hour, it's Carly Simon and Nobody Does It Better. And between now and 9 o'clock, you're going to hear Superchamp, the Edgar Broughton Band. We've got Ike and Tina Turner, Paul McCartney and Wings, CCS T-Rex, and this one from Billy Preston.

That's the Edgar Broughton Band on Super 70 Saturday, their version of Apache. They called it Apache Dropout. Before that, Superchamp from the album Crime of the Century and Hide in Your Shell. And it was Outer Space from Billy Preston. T-Rex are coming, so is McGinnis, Flint, Diana Ross, Davy Cassidy and the Tramps, all coming your way between now and 9 o'clock. And from 1973, let's go way back with Ike and Tina Turner, an all-time classic, right here on Northern Air. This is Nutbush City Limits.

That's the Jackson 5, and I think it was Skyrider. Before that, it was Mullah Kintyre, of course, 1977 all-time classic for Paul McCartney and Wings. And Love Was City Limits from Ike and Tina Turner. And talking of the Jackson 5, here's CCS's version of I Want You Back.

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T-Rex, one of their classic tracks, it's 20th Century Boy. Before that, Diana Ross, Motown Magic, Love Hangover, and CCS, and their version of the Jackson 5's I Want You Back. It's non-stop 70s, it's Phil Salter here till 10 o'clock tonight. Glad to have you company. Still got music from Marianne Faithfull, Cyrone, the Tramps, and the Chanter Sisters. And that all comes after this one from McGuinness Flint. This is Malt and Barley Blues. 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

Always love that track. The Chanter Sisters and a thing called Sideshow. It was David Cassidy before that, and If I Didn't Care. And Malton Barley Blues, a big hit from McGuinness Flint. Non-stop 70s right here on Northern Air Hospital Radio for Super 70 Saturday. And here come the Tramps. No idea what this is about, but it's called 60 Minute Man.

That's Marianne Faithfull and her version of the Ballad of Lucy Jordan. Before that, 60 Minute Man from The Tramps. Stay tuned after the news, more Super 70 Saturday. Up to the news we go with this one from Cerrone, it's Supernature.

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2: From the Sky News Centre at 9, police have confirmed a man's died after entering a tiger enclosure at Yorkshire Wildlife Park. He was attacked just after 1:30 this afternoon near Doncaster. They say the tiger remained in the enclosure and there was no wider risk to the public. Donald Trump wants a change in leadership in Ukraine in order to do a deal to end the war with Russia.
3: And you know what I suggest? I suggest they get a new leader who can make a deal. Because he could have made many deals and for some reason he never does.
2: The US president said he warned the Ukrainians not to hit oil refineries, but they went ahead anyway. He's worried about the impact of those attacks on the world's fuel supplies. Earlier, Volodymyr Zelensky said Donald Trump is helping Russia fund the war by agreeing to buy 1 million tons of diesel from Moscow. At least 20 people have been arrested after thousands gathered in London for a pro-Palestine protest. Demonstrators walked to Westminster to mark the third anniversary of the beginning of the war in Gaza. The Orange Order's legal challenge to the decision to ban its parade along a mainly nationalist road in Portadown won't be heard until Monday. The parade was given the go-ahead, but Garvaki Road residents blocked the route, leading to a 12-day standoff. In sport, Manchester United have just one win from their opening six Premier League games after being held 1-1 at home to early strugglers Tottenham. The hosts conceded in stoppage time at Old Trafford. Boss Michael Carrick says they should have done more to ensure they weren't in trouble late on.
4: It's obviously a bad goal too, which kind of sums up things. So very disappointed to be in a position like that to not come away with a game.
2: Elsewhere, Arsenal had to fight back to move level on points with leaders Manchester City in their 2-1 victory at home to Leeds. Chelsea thrashed Bournemouth 5-1. And Rangers have moved to the top of the Scottish Premiership after beating Kilmarnock 3-1. That's the latest. I'm Kat Suave.
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Welcome back to the final hour of a Super 70 Saturday. Harry Melvin and the Blue Notes and Satisfaction Guaranteed. Stay tuned, I've got some great chats coming. Diana Ross is on this hour, so is Loretta Lynn. I've got Cliff Richard, Genesis, the Hughes Corporation, a bit of Queen, Gladys Knight and the Pips, and this one wasn't a hit, should have been big. It was a huge one in the discos. This is Ultimate and Ritmo de Brazil.

Bebop Deluxe on the Super 70s Saturday, and Think All the Ships in the Night. Before that, it was Ultimate and Ritmo de Brazil. And non-stop between now and 10 o'clock, I've got some classic 70s to play you, including this one from

Southern Convention on Super 70 Saturday with Phil Salter here till 10. Hope you enjoyed the music. Hope you're feeling a lot better today. Get yourself home very, very soon and stay well. That's the message we send to you. And we hope that the music we play you is cheering you up this afternoon, or this evening, in fact. It is this evening, definitely. It's nearly 20 past nine. Diana Ross and The Boss. That was Silver Convention. Get Up and Boogie. Before that, it was The Ramones. And Sheena is a punk rocker, don't you know? This is Northern Air on a Super 70 Saturday.

That's the Staple Singers on Northern Air and a track called If You're Ready, Come Go With Me. Before that, Loretta Lynn and her all-time classic Coal Miner's Daughter, and Diana Ross and a thing from 1979 called The Boss. This is Northern Air, and a little bit optimistic, this is Celebration, saying it's almost summer.

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0: That's the Brothers with their one and only hit in the UK, track called Sing Me. Before that, Devil Woman, of course, Cliff Richard, classic track. And Celebration featuring Mike Love, he of the Beach Boys, and a thing called Almost Summer. Here's a little bit of Genesis for you from their album of the same name. This is a trick of the tail right here in Northern Air Hospital Radio, a Super 70 Saturday.
1: Bought a

That's the Youth Corporation and Rockin' Soul on Northern Air. Before that, Linda Clifford, her version of Bridge Over Troubled Water, and Genesis, and A Trick of the Tail. Let's go back to 1975, and from the album A Night at the Opera, this is Queen and Good Company.

That's it for a Super 70 Saturday. Do hope you've enjoyed the music. 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Hope you're at home listening to it on northernair.org.uk. Before that, it was Good Company from Queen from 1975. The nightly concert's on the way straight after the news at 10. To take us there, let's go back to 1971, and this is Blue Mink. So we

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2: From the Sky News Centre at 10. A man has died after entering a tiger enclosure at Yorkshire Wildlife Park. Police say he was attacked just after 1:30 this afternoon near Doncaster and pronounced dead at the scene. They say the tiger remained in the enclosure and there was no wider risk to the public. Our reporter Anjan Pibakos says it will have been upsetting for everyone there.
3: Presumably lots of families would have been around using the facilities and enjoying the park, and then to suddenly see that there are emergency services there, the area is cordoned off, shots are fired. It's quite a serious situation, but also quite shocking and distressing for anybody that would have been in the vicinity.
2: Donald Trump is calling for Ukraine's leader Volodymyr Zelensky to be replaced following a huge row over Russian diesel. The US president announced he was ordering millions of barrels of fuel from Moscow and had previously warned Ukraine not to hit oil refineries. Meanwhile, Andy Burnham's reiterated his complete solidarity with Ukraine. The prime minister has spoken to Mr. Zelensky, acknowledging a difficult last 24 hours. Krista Pike, who survived an execution attempt in Tennessee, has been discharged from a local hospital. Her lawyers say she's been taken back to prison, where she's continuing to receive medical care. In sport, Arsenal fought back with two second-half goals to get a 2-1 win at home to Leeds in the Premier League. Their fifth top-flight victory out of six games takes them level on points with early leaders Manchester City. Boss Mikel Arteta says it was another pleasing display.
4: We're getting into a game that it was very tricky. First of all, because of the opponent. Secondly, because we come from a heavy defeat and we haven't been together for 3 weeks, 16 players away, travelling the world with different national teams. And I think we started the game really well.
2: North London rivals Tottenham scored in injury time to rescue a 1-1 draw at Manchester United. Chelsea hammered Bournemouth 5-1. And in the Scottish Premiership, Rangers went top, but getting past Kilmarnock 3-1. That's the latest. I'm Jenny Barsby.
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5: And tonight's concert from the archives features Flight of the Conchords. If you've never heard them, they're a duo from New Zealand playing comedy and music. Sit back and enjoy this hour. It's something really special.

0: Thank you.
1: Thanks, London. Now you see the lights have come up a bit, you see it is us. And you know, you probably noticed that we're a bit older than we were formerly. We're not ill.
0: We've been trying to stay young. We're trying to preserve ourselves like those sexy man boys that you saw 10 years ago on the TV.
1: We know that people don't like the characters that they know from television to get older. It's disturbing.
0: It's difficult for us to see you because you're older as well. But the lights are quite dark, so it's quite flattering on you guys. But yeah, no, us being up here and we remind you of your own, I guess, your own mortality.
1: Sorry about that. Having said that, let's enjoy the fleeting
0: time
1: moment
0: we have left.
1: Yes. Let's try and have a good time.
0: Yeah.
1: Anyway, you see how fast it's going.
0: Yeah. It's great to be here in London. This is a bit of a reunion gig for us. Mm-hmm. We haven't played since last night. And it's just great to have the whole band here.
1: We don't know if you've heard these jokes. You might be exactly the same people.
0: We're one of the biggest bands in New Zealand now.
1: In terms of the number of members, we're a two-person band. Yeah. Most bands in New Zealand are one-person bands. Yeah. You've probably heard of John, Rob,
0: Lucy.
1: Lucy's great.
0: Yeah, brilliant. It's
1: a very good band. Even our national orchestra is a one-man band. It's very. When we combined, we formed the supergroup.
0: Yeah.
1: Brett used to be in a band, didn't you?
0: My old band was called The Brett. And
1: yeah.
0: And Jermaine was...
1: I was in a band.
0: Your band was called what? The Jermaine
1: it was, and... it was Jermaine and the No One Else.
0: That's right, yeah. How we got together was we were billed on the same night at the same time by accident. And most of our songs were the same chords anyway, so we just sang at the same time. And that's how we wrote a lot of our songs.
1: Yeah, and that's how this electricity got started.
0: Yeah. That's right. We're going to do some songs. This next one is it's another duet. It's kind of groundbreaking for us because we're really challenging the gender stereotypes that exist within the band. And for those of you who know some of our songs, I often play the ladies in our songs.
1: And you do it well, Brett. You do it well.
0: Thank you. But this next song, we're doing a gender reversal.
1: So what we usually do is we gender reverse it, so yeah. Brett's the lady, but we've reversed it back on itself, full 360, till he's back to a man.
0: Yeah.
1: He's very excited to be playing the very macho...
0: Ian, a guy called Ian.
1: It's a very macho name.
0: He's a very macho, sexual, British guy.
1: Mm.
0: And Jermaine takes the role of Deanna.
1: Yeah.
0: It's an Office Place romance. And
1: she's
0: a very complex character. A lot of layers that you've put in there.
1: Yeah, I've put in two layers. I've added another dimension to what I usually do to make a fully two-dimensional character.
0: Yeah.
1: I've really embraced the role. I've studied a woman.
0: That's right.
1: And I just like watched little things she did. It's like this kind of thing. You'll see that come. You'll see it. I won't do it now.
0: I'll save it
1: for the performance. When you see me become Deanna, you'll see it.
0: Oh, it's a transformation, yeah.
1: Thank you. Thank you.
0: But one last detail before we do play the songs is, you know, I think, you know, we want to point out that we are aware that comedy is a very male-dominated industry.
1: Unfortunately.
0: And, you know, we're writing the roles for women, but the problem is the band itself is very male-dominated.
1: It's systemic.
0: Yeah,
1: it's a systemic problem.
0: It's the fucking patriarchy. That's what it is. Yeah. So we're sorry about that. But we're trying. We're trying. Yeah.
1: Well, too fast?
0: What do you think? Probably too rocking for us. Tone it down a little bit. People are moshing up the front.

0: office in your corporate attire. 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
1: I catch you in the corridor, a smart casual blouse. 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
0: I watched you at your desk this morning, filling out some spreadsheets. 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
1: Yes, I've been reading Cosmo for clothes advice and sex tips. 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
1: It's so seamless.
0: Yeah. 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

0: they've lost perspective like a picture by Asher. It's the pressure. New York, Berlin, Paris, Wellington,
1: can you feel it?
0: Christchurch,
1: you feel the pressure?
0: London City pressure.
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0: You love some weird things.
1: Could we get some lighting that evokes a medieval atmosphere, please? Thank you. Okay, this is a song called The Summer of 1353.
0: With Nigel, the New Zealand Symphony Orchestra, on cello. Hold on, I forgot it.

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0: Sire, there are two things I must see. One foreign, and one form of picture ID.
1: Alas, I have no ID on me. Who even carries ID? It's 1353.
0: I make it not the rules,
1: quoth he. I had a very unflattering tapestry made of me. Then from a hilltop a lady I did view.

0: one. 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
1: He-Man has this very same haircut. He-Man, double masculine. He-Man.
0: I'm to be married to the king. We are to be wed this coming spring. If you want my heart,

0: 박수.
1: So as well as doing a collection of songs tonight, we're going to tell you some of our rock and roll anecdotes, give you sort of behind the scenes look at you know, life of the band.
2: You know, some pretty funny experiences that we've had, pretty crazy ones as well.
1: Yeah.
2: And I think one that encompasses both those subsets is the...
1: I don't know. I don't think subsets are a very rock and roll way of describing.
2: That's what we're talking about. The fun. Fun rock and roll subset.
1: The story that Jermaine is talking about, I think, is the muffin story.
2: Oh, yes.
1: Yeah.
2: Oh,
1: This is a story of the time when I got to my hotel room. Oh, no, sorry, let me get bit of context.
2: Okay. Wait, hold on. Everyone listen to Brett.
1: Okay. Okay, so first of all, being in a band, we stay in hotels because we tour around. We stay in some quite fancy hotels
2: now.
1: Oh,
2: yes. Yeah. We stayed in some premier inns.
1: Yeah, absolutely. And
2: we stayed in some of the very best Westerns out there.
1: And I got to my room and there was a complimentary muffin sitting on the table.
2: Okay, this is where the
1: you guys obviously don't stay in these fancy hotels because this is very unusual.
2: Some of you are a few steps ahead. You're like, okay, this is where the fun's beginning.
1: Yeah.
2: Yep.
1: So I thought, okay, if I've got a complimentary muffin, I bet old Mad Dog's got a complimentary muffin.
2: That's my nickname. I'll tell you about that later, but tell them the joke about the complimentary muffin.
1: Oh, okay, yeah, sure. Okay, so the complimentary muffin. Now, it's not a muffin that says, oh, hello, Brett, you look good today.
2: It's a complimentary muffin. So.
1: Yeah. Imagine that.
2: It's ridiculous.
1: Oh, God, it's such a fun...
2: A very flattering pastry. Little blueberry eyes.
1: Oh, God.
2: And just look it up, you go.
1: Absolutely adorable.
2: Just like, yeah.
1: I'd eat that.
2: Was just looking up at you going, oh, you've got a nice personality. Little muffin.
1: That's just a little digression we add into it.
2: Yeah, we just like to spice up the story with a bit of humour.
1: Yeah.
2: That wasn't something that occurred to us at the time.
1: And so I thought, if I've got a complimentary muffin, I bet Mad Dog here's got one. And
2: all right, you're probably wondering why I get called Mad Dog.
1: Well, this is a nickname that caught on when Jermaine emailed me with the subject, new nickname.
2: I'm not sure if that's the start of it. I'm sure it was a series of events.
1: No, well, it was a series of emails. It was, three or four emails reminding me, and then eventually it caught on, and now I've got it in there.
2: It's not important, the story about how I got the name. I've got a reputation, and they call me Mad Dog within the band.
1: And so I called his room, and I'd only been in the room two or three minutes, you know, me and my muffin. And I call up Jermaine's room, I mean Mad Dog, and...
2: thank you.
1: He answers the phone. Hello. He's already bloody halfway through that muffin. Bloody Keith Richards over here.
2: Yeah. I didn't even wait as soon as I saw it.
1: What did you do? Just walk in there like, oh, give me that, I'll take that. Bloody.
2: Yeah, basically, that's pretty much it. He wasn't even there and he guessed it, because I'm a Mad Dog.
1: You start to get a picture of the life of excess that we live.
2: For you to know it's a life of excess, you need to also know that we had muffins for breakfast.
1: That's right, yep. So it's bloody two muffins in one day.
2: Oh. Double muffin it.
1: And so we collect these stories as we travel around. You never know when something crazy is going to happen.
2: Yeah. That one was about 7 years ago. This is the strangest story that you'll ever hear. Unless you can't hear. In which case, this will be the

0: talking about a bad man, London.
1: A very bad man.
0: An evil man. His very name was a satanogram.

0: erection.
1: Man, you'd poke babies in the eye. I'm related to the last bat. He'd steal your goat. You don't know what he would do with it.
0: Bad things.
1: He'd steal your Wi-Fi.
0: His name was the Satanagram, just like Santa. But he was nothing like Santa. No, Santa's a wonderful man who brings presents, comes down your chimney and brings you presents. Whereas Stanner's a man who just comes down your chimney.
1: Why would someone do that? Ruin a lovely fireside evening.

0: shut everybody in the town down. And then you know what he said? He said, I'm out of this place. This town's dead anyway. He kind of did it like that with that head. This town's dead anyway.
1: It's too soon, Stan.
0: That's real. What are you? He's literally adding insult to injury.

0: God's direction.
1: Erection.
2: I know what you're thinking. You're thinking he had a big one. No.
3: Oh, you thought because he's a bad boy, he'd have a big old one.
1: Yeah. You thought he'd have a big, huge Rooney.
3: No.
2: That's a rumor put out by bad guys.
3: Oh, yeah.
4: Give me all your money. When they come, you say I had a big one.
3: Well, I was just going to mention, you know who does have big ones as musicians?
2: Right.

Then they fell to the ground without making a sound. Each man dropped his jaw and five more. Each pair of bullets did the same as before. They raised their brows as they saw the side of the bullets as they stopped each other's flight. And as though they were filled with pure elation, they began to laugh because it was quite a funny situation.

0: His name is Anaz. It's a tanagram.
1: The two men couldn't shoot each other because they were absolutely perfectly matched in every way. So instead, they went to a cafe.
0: They started chatting, but turned out they had more in common than just physical appearances.
1: That's right. Very similar experiences. They had done a lot of the same things. They loved the same kind of activities, like hurting people and maiming. They got on like a house on fire, which is also one of the first things they did together.
0: They both shared love for predatory large cats.
1: You know, tigers, lions, ocelots, lynxes.
0: You have any big cats here in London? They're like big beavers.
1: They don't have beavers.
0: You guys don't have beavers. What the fuck? Oh, badgers. That's what you guys
1: say. Badgers. Going out hunting for English beavers.

the real question. What would you do if you met yourself, if you were confronted by your own person? Maybe you'd look at that other you in the eye and just think, I understand you. Because I am you. And you'd walk up to that person and you'd hold them the way you've always wanted to be held. But no one's ever got it quite right.

0: consistency of hug.
1: Then while you're there with your hands around yourself, you think, well, I wonder what my butt feels like. And you just like, you know, like spider walk one of your hands down to your other self's baton. You give it a little squeeze and whoa, what's happening back there? The other you's doing the same thing. Hello. Is this wrong? And then you wonder, I wonder if I'm a good kisser. So you kiss that other you. And you know what? Straight away, it feels right, it feels good.

0: Sorry about that. That was just far too long.
1: It was like a whole show.
0: Yeah.
1: Not tonight.
2: It's gotten longer every night.
1: Got a tune for this one. This one's going to sound good. I might tune mine as well.
0: We don't normally tune.
2: This is gonna be really good.
0: This might be what we've been missing the whole time.
1: This one's got a little bit to go.
0: Okay.
1: I'm looking forward to this now. Good idea.
0: Yeah. I saw another band they were doing. I thought, oh, that's what bands do. Give that a go.

0: ages ago.
1: The world is very different now ever since the robotic uprising
0: of Y2K. The technological advances are astounding. Everyone has pagers. We can download electronic letters in a matter of 27 minutes if it has a photo.
1: But the most significant difference is there are no more humans.
0: Oh yes, I noticed that. The entire human race

0: fellow robots do not realize that by destroying the humans because of their violent tendencies, we have become just as bad as they were.
1: Who said that, R2? Who said that? R2, who said that? Find them.
0: No, R2-D2, no!
1: Silence!
0: No, R2-D2, no!

0: much, Lyndon.
1: Thank you.
0: Thanks very much.
1: We're going to use this on the TV back.
0: Thanks to Nigel.
1: The New Zealand Symphony Orchestra.

0: This is a jazz tune called Shady Ratio. If you don't like jazz, then now's a good time to take five. That's one for the Broadway fans. Yeah, a lot of people wondering how we got here tonight. Well, we call it the coke train.
1: It's a great way to get from A to B flat sus.
0: That's right. It all started when I invited Rachel around to one of my parties. All my friends were there, Shifty Pete, Sneaky Steven, Regifting David. He showed up, gave me that birthday present I gave him last year.
1: I gave you that book.
0: Yeah. You were there, Jazz and Jim.
1: I turned up to his party. I remember ringing the doorbell. I just did a little ding dong, see ba dee ba dee ba dee bow.
0: I don't even have a doorbell.
1: I improvise it. I'm a jazz musician.
0: The party was swinging. Long-winded Tim was telling one of his meandering anecdotes, and one was enjoying their soup.
1: Well, I mean, some people were enjoying it, but I have one thing. I keep mentioning this to him. He has these soup parties, and he only has one spoon. He insists everyone uses it. Why can't we just bring a spoon? He doesn't want people to get mixed up. So he's like, no, use a spoon. I got a spoon.
0: I only need one spoon. I'm a jazz man.
1: I know.
0: I live alone.
1: Well, okay, but I was sitting right next to Coleslaw, Eleanor, and Herbie's Herb, and...
0: It was around midnight I found my spoon was missing. I thought, there's only one person who would take a man's only spoon. That's Shady Rachel.
1: Might have been Thieving Steven, I suspect.
0: I went round to her place. I said, Rachel, open up the door. I want to take a look in your cutlery drawer. And it was worse than I first anticipated. She had 8 spoons in that drawer.
1: That's a normal amount of spoons to have.
0: Who the hell has 8 spoons, man? What the hell she do with all those spoons?
1: Rachel, she's got 6 kids and she lives with her mother. She needs 8 spoons.
0: Well, I found my spoon. It had the handle, the long handle part, and the scoopy part that differentiates it from a fork.
1: Okay, I'm just gonna say, we're just gonna make one more point. There's a very generic description of every spoon.
0: Well, Shady Rachel, kick me out that door. Out on the street, a man without a spoon. Take it to F, fellas. Oh, I was alone without a spoon. I just wanted some yogurt. At 3 a.m., my phone rang. Jazzy phone.
1: Ain't gonna answer this phone or...
0: What's that?
1: Gonna answer this phone, I don't wanna hyperventilate here.
0: Sorry. I answered the phone, it was Shady Rachel. She said, baby, I need your help. I said, what's the problem? She said, there's some creepy dude in the tree outside my apartment. I said, well, what's he doing? She said, he's talking on his phone. I said, baby, that's me. She said, I'm calling the police. I said, yeah, you call the police, baby. What are you gonna tell them when they find all the stolen spoons? But she did call the police. And they showed up. Had a real jazzy siren. It turned out she called the jazz police. I was incarcerated for crimes against jazz. Locked up with various felonious punks. Well, Shady Rachel, if you're listening, baby, I got one last thing to say to you. I want my spoon back. I gotta dig my way out.

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2: From the Sky News Centre at 11. A man has died after getting into the tiger enclosure at Yorkshire Wildlife Park near Doncaster. Police say he was attacked just after 1:30 this afternoon and died at the scene. The park will remain closed tomorrow. Donald Trump is calling for Ukraine's leader Volodymyr Zelensky to be replaced following a huge row over Russian diesel. The US president announced he was ordering millions of barrels of fuel from Moscow and had previously warned Ukraine not to hit oil refineries. The man described as Vladimir Putin's number one enemy, author and financier Bill Browder, says it's an incredible move from the White House.
3: 3 weeks ago, a law was passed in the United States which was supposed to punish buyers of Russian oil. And then 3 weeks later, not only is the United States not punishing buyers of Russian oil, the United States announces that it will be a big buyer of Russian oil.
2: The Conservatives are urging the Chancellor not to raise tax when he delivers his first budget at the end of the month. John Healey's Tory shadow Andrew Griffith also wants him to slash welfare costs, spend more on defence, cut the budget deficit and increase youth unemployment. The UK's consumer watchdog's been asked to investigate drop-off fees at airports after a surge in costs since last summer. They've gone up by a third in a year. In sport, Arsenal are level on points with early Premier League leaders Manchester City after fighting back to win 2-1 at home to Leeds. Tottenham moved off the bottom by grabbing a stoppage time equaliser in a 1-1 draw away to Manchester United. Despite being taken down to 10 men, Spurs fought back through Dominic Solanke.
4: Yeah, I think the character shown today from the team was magnificent. I think a lot of times this season and a few times last season when we went a goal down, we didn't react in the right way. Going down to 10 men and still pushing to find that equaliser to the last minute. Yeah, showed the mentality that we want to show every game.
2: And Rangers, the top of the Scottish Premiership after beating Kilmarnock 3-1. Third place Hearts thrashed St Mirren 5-0. That's the latest. I'm Jenny Barsby.
0: Northern Air.
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0: This week, and afterwards at...
1: Symbolic. How are you feeling?
2: Terrible. Oh, my guts is going around something rotten. Have you got your flask with you?
1: In church? Of course not.
2: Oh, God.
1: It's your own fault. I've no sympathy with you. Getting married at your age, it's ridiculous. It won't work.
2: I don't start that all over again. It's too late. You've been trying to break it up for 3 months as it is.
1: I have not.
2: Yes, you have. Shh. Well, it won't work. We're getting married whether you like it or not.
1: Yeah, I'll give it 6 months. Young girl like that married to him. How old are you? You'll be 50 when she's 30.
2: I'll be quiet. Don't you ever give up. Don't you ever admit defeat. I've got to hand it to you, I have, really. Here we are, in church, 5 minutes ago, and you're still battling away. I would have thought asking you to be the best man would have shut you up. Have you got the ring?
1: Yes.
2: Are you sure?
1: Yes.
2: Where is it?
1: Here it is, in me handkerchief.
2: Go. Take it out of that thing. That's got to go on her finger. Now, put it in your coat pocket and don't lose it.
1: Hasn't changed much, has it?
2: What hasn't?
1: This place. I haven't been here since I put your mother away.
2: That's a nice thing to say on my wedding day. As
1: dismal as ever. Worst church in the parish, this is.
2: It suits me.
1: What a miserable place to get married in.
2: Well, I was going to make it Westminster Abbey, but I couldn't get the Archbishop of Canterbury, so I lost interest.
1: I don't know why you didn't go to a registry office. Save your money. Give yourself a start in life. All this posh, la-di-da stuff. I mean, well, look at us. Top hat and tails. We look like a couple of puffy penguins.
2: Shh, shh. Now, listen, we've had all this out before. Melanie wanted a white wedding.
1: White wedding? Well, that's starting out with a lie to begin with.
2: What do you mean by that?
1: It's a family. Toffee-nosed lot of stuck-up. Oh, swipe me, we must have a white wedding for Harold and our Melanie. Look at them, sat over there. They're not mixing with our lot, are they?
2: Well, they're not supposed to, not till after.
1: Civil servant, her old man said he was. Oh, a fitter in the gas board. Oh, you're making a big mistake at mixing up with that lot.
2: Look, you. Melanie and I have agreed to every condition you have made so far. We're going to live with you. I'm staying in the business. We've agreed to lumber ourselves with you until the day half a dozen blokes carry you in here on their shoulders. Which may very well be in the next service if you don't shut up.
1: What have I said? I haven't said anything. What have I said?
2: Shh, shh, shh.
1: Oh, that's nice, isn't it? I'm only thinking of you, son. I just don't like to see you throw yourself away like this.
2: Throw myself away? Listen, Dad, I'm not Sean Connery, I'm Errol Steptoe. A rag and bone man. I'm very lucky to get her. I love her, Dad. This should be the happiest day of my life. And it would be if it wasn't for you sitting here pouring out your satanic little thoughts. Evil, that's what you are, evil. All you need is a little pair of horns and you'd be set. They'll have to reconsecrate this place when you've gone.
1: I've tried to help you. If you won't listen to me, it's your lookout. She's late, isn't she? I'll bet she don't turn up.
3: Mr. Steptoe?
2: Yeah, yes, Vicar?
3: The bride has just arrived.
2: See? Up you for a start.
3: I beg your pardon?
2: Oh, nothing. Talk to my father.
3: If you and your best man would care to take your places...
1: Oh, well, here we go, into the valley of death. Do you want a blindfold? Here she comes. Blimey, look at her go. She can't wait to get up here. If she goes much faster, she'll have a record.
2: Shut up.
3: Would the bride and groom please step forward? Dearly beloved, we are gathered together here on the side of God, laid in face of this congregation, to join together this man and this woman in holy matrimony, which is an honourable estate, instituted of God in the time of man's innocence. Excellency, signifying unto us the mystical union that is betwixt Christ and his church, into which holy estate these two persons come now to be joined. Therefore, if any man can show any just cause why they may not lawfully be joined together, let him now speak, or else hereafter forever hold his peace.
1: Well, I...
4: You dare!
3: Harold Albert Kitchener, wilt thou have this woman to thy wedded wife, to live together after God's ordinance in the holy estate of matrimony? Wilt thou love her, comfort her, honor her, and keep her in sickness and in health, and forsaking all other, keep thee only unto her, so long as ye both shall live?
2: I will.
3: Melanie Jane, wilt thou have this man to thy wedded husband, to live together after God's ordinance in the holy estate of matrimony? Wilt thou obey and serve him in sickness and in health, and forsaking all other, keep him unto you so long as ye both shall live?
5: No.
3: Who giveth this woman to be married to this man?
6: Hang on, hang on, hang on. She said no.
7: She did.
3: Did she really? I wasn't listening. Melanie, you were supposed to say I will, my dear.
5: Well, I won't. I can't marry him. I'm sorry, Harold.
3: Well, this is most unusual. I
4: What have you said to her, then?
5: Nothing.
8: Melanie, my little baby, what's wrong?
5: Nothing's wrong, Mother. I just can't do it. I've changed my mind.
8: Oh, there. You don't have to marry him if you don't want to.
9: Look, Melanie, please, darling, don't cry. People are looking.
8: You leave her alone.
9: Look, can we just have 5 minutes in a vestry? She's nervous, that's all. We'll soon sort it out. Come on, love.
8: Take your hands off her. Haven't you done enough? She doesn't want to marry you. I knew it was a mistake right from the beginning.
9: I knew you did. You've poisoned her mind against me since I met her.
8: All I was thinking of was my daughter's happiness, and she wouldn't have got any with you.
9: What's wrong with me?
8: Well, just look at yourself. I mean, what you are, a common street trader. I have plans for my daughter.
1: Oi, missus.
4: Keep out of it, then.
1: I'm not standing by listening to old Mother Gin Guts here in such a... Yes, dear.
8: Yeah, well, don't just stand there. Do something about it.
1: Yes, come on. Oh. Have a try. Come on. I'll have him over the choir rows as soon as look at him.
3: Dearly beloved, please, I beg of you.
8: Oh, shut up.
9: Well, really?
5: Be quiet, everybody. I've changed my mind. Oh. That's all. There's no need to carry on like this. It's horrible.
9: No, look, Melanie, it's just an occasion. Look, it's enough to make anybody go up the wall. Look, let's get married in the registry office, just the two of us, eh? No fuss.
8: My daughter is not going to marry you now or any time.
1: Why don't you shut your cake hole? Anybody ain't marrying anybody, it's my son ain't marrying that great grizzly cart horse of yours.
8: Well, now you're showing yourself up what you really are. Common, ignorant, low-class gutter snipes.
1: Low-class? Oh, anybody think you was the Duchess of Hackney Wick the way you go? Honestly, you take the number off your gatepost, put a name on it, and you think you're the upper class.
3: Will you all be quiet?
9: Just leave it to me and Melanie? Melanie, where's she gone? Come on, Melanie.
1: Let her go. You're better off out of it.
8: My little darling, where is she?
3: Melanie!
1: It's nice to be home again. That's right, son. You sit down and take it easy. You've had a nasty shock.
9: Leave me alone, Dad.
1: You'll soon get over it. What we both need is a good stiff drink. There you are. Get that down, yeah.
9: Give me the bottle.
1: No, don't start that. That won't do you any good.
9: Give me the bottle.
1: All right, sir.
9: Why, Dad? Why did she do it?
1: I don't know. No, I wouldn't worry about it. You're better off out of it. I never reckoned her at all, anyway. Nothing to write home about. rotten legs she had.
2: She's a lovely girl.
1: Yeah, of course. Lovely, lovely girl. Still, you're better off out of it. You never know how they're going to turn out. They always show their best side beforehand. How happy they're going to make you. It's all going to be a bed of roses. The sun shines out to your ear holes. That happy state of affairs lasts till about 5:30 on the wedding day, and then it's, you've had enough to drink. Stop looking at the bridesmaids. I don't like your friends. They're a bad influence on you. Oh, I've seen it all before. You've had a lucky escape. You look back on this day and be thankful. Good-looking lad like you, you don't want to get married. You're still a puller. Oh, blimey, the day you're hard up for a bit of the other, we might as well all go home.
2: I don't think I'll ever forgive her, Dad. Why did she have to wait till we were in the church? I've never been so humiliated in my life. Right up to the altar we were. I'd already said I will. Wouldn't have been so bad if she hadn't turned up. But to turn up and turn it in. I'll punch her rotten head in if I see her again.
1: Hey, that's the spirit. That's my boy. No woman's worth it. Why should you keep another man's daughter? We're all right together. We don't need no outsiders.
2: So she humiliated me. I was about laughing stock. You had to get swound. Local junk man jilted. You know what it's like round here. And the drums is beating already, you bet. Everybody will know about it. I won't be able to set a foot outside the yard. They'll all be pointing at me and sniggering. She insulted me. I'll never live it down. Harold Steptoe turned down by a taggy old bird. We'll have to move. I can't stay here. I'm not going to be the object of ridicule. I wish I'd never set eyes on her. A rotten, callous little cat.
1: Someone at the door.
2: It's Melanie. I'm coming.
4: Is Mr. Aaron Steptoe?
2: Yes?
4: Telegram.
2: Oh, no. Oh, my God. Something's happened to her.
4: What's happened? What is it?
2: It's a telegram. Something's happened to her. I've been thinking about myself all this time. And she might be lying in the hospital somewhere, calling for me. Do you think she's gone and done something silly?
1: Oh, go on. Open it and see.
2: I can't. You open it, Dad. Well? What does it say?
1: Sorry we can't be with you. May your union last as long and be as fruitful as ours. From Auntie May and Uncle Jack.
2: Oh, God.
4: Any reply?
2: No, thank you.
1: Well, that was very nice of them, wasn't it?
2: Yeah, it was. It's a very kind thought.
1: I mean, seeing as how we haven't seen them for a long time, it was kind of them to remember you.
2: Yeah. Well, I suppose I'd better go and get out of this ridiculous outfit. Top hat and tails. I look all right, Burke, don't I?
1: No, I think you look very elegant.
2: You better take yours off as well, Dad, before you spill something on it. You have to pay an extra pound if it has to be cleaned.
1: I'll take them back.
2: I'll take them back, I said.
1: No, it's no bother. I'll take them back. Don't you worry about them.
2: Look, I'm not a child. I've been jilted. I've not had my brain removed. I'm perfectly capable of taking them back.
1: Yeah, all right, son. Anything you say.
2: I'm going to have another drink. Help yourself to one if you want it. It's funny, isn't it? Well, I mean, you read about this sort of thing in the papers and you kill yourself laughing. You never think it's going to happen to you. I'll never trust another woman as long as I live, I can tell you.
1: Look, Harold, don't keep brooding about it. Try to forget all about it.
2: If you don't like it, you can clear off out of it and leave me alone.
1: Sorry.
2: You all did your best to stop it. You, her mother, her brothers. Well, I hope you're all satisfied.
1: That's not true, Harold. Anything I said or did was for your own good. I didn't want to see you unhappy, Harold. You're the only one I've got.
2: Yeah. You're the only one I've got. It's pathetic, ain't it? Look at us, growing old together. They could make a film about us. Whatever happened to Baby Jane? Who do you want to be, John Crawford or Bette Davis?
1: Now, don't get bitter, Harold. It's not the end of the world. You're a young man. You've got your whole life in front of you. It's this place. It's depressing. Let's go out. Show everybody we don't care. The worst thing to do is to sit here and brood. Here, let's go up west, you and me. You can pick up a bird and take it out on her. It'll get it off your chest. You'll feel much better.
2: Oh, God. Aren't you horrible? An animal you are, aren't you?
1: No, it's the law of nature. It's like eating an apple in the dark. If the first bite's sour, turn it round and have a nibble somewhere else.
2: And whose philosophical gem was that, then? Aristotle or Schopenhauer?
1: Mine, mate. And it's always worked for me. And I've got through a few apples in my time, I can tell you.
2: Get away from me, you horrible little thing. Go on, get away.
1: Oh, I'm only trying to help.
2: Well, don't.
7: Just won't be left alone.
1: It's the front door again.
2: I know it's the front door.
1: Well?
2: Well, what?
1: Well, shall I open it?
2: You may open it, but don't let anyone in. I don't want to see anybody. Is that clear? Tell them I'm incommunicado. Yeah. All right.
1: All right. Communicado. What country's that in case they ask?
2: It's not a place. It's a state of being when you don't want to see anybody, and I don't.
1: All right. Leave it to me.
2: Yeah, who's on? Who waiting at the church? Oh, God.
1: Hey, Harold, look who it is. It's Auntie Ethel and Uncle Ted.
2: Oh, Dad, I thought I told you.
10: Oh, you poor boy. Oh, what a terrible thing to happen, Harold. You should have your mother here on a day like this. Only a mother understands.
2: Don't worry, Auntie Ethel, I'll be all right.
10: Well, if she ever sets foot in Cairo Road, she'll get a mouthful. From one end of the street to the other. Look, Harold, if you'd like to come and stay with us for a few days, you know you're welcome.
2: I'll be all right, Auntie Ethel, thank you.
10: Be no trouble, will it, Ted?
11: Oh, no.
10: I mean, we don't want to stay here with old Faceache at a time like this. Put the mockers on anybody.
1: What did you call me?
2: Dad, the door.
1: I'll sort you out in a minute.
10: Oh, Harold, dear, come to your auntie.
2: No. Just have a drink while you're here, Auntie Ethel.
10: Oh, no. No, I couldn't, not under the circumstances. We only come to pay our respects. We don't want to impose ourselves in your hour of trial. All right, I'll have a small gin.
2: Yeah, no.
10: Ted will have a brown ale.
1: Harold, it's Auntie May.
12: I knew it, and I'm not surprised. I said at the time, didn't I say, Ethel, yes. Only last night at the Skinner's Arms, didn't I say to you, I'll be very surprised at that last.
10: You did, yeah.
12: I knew she wasn't any good. Mm. I don't want to misjudge the girl, but I knew she was a wrong in the moment I saw her. I was right about George and Margaret. I said that wouldn't last, but nobody takes any notice of me. No. All they say is they think I've got a vicious tongue. Mm. Oh, Harold, you poor boy, I can't tell you how sorry we are.
2: Thank you, Auntie May. You are very, very kind.
12: I just thought that we'd let you know how sad we all are, and you'll be very welcome to come and stay with us and get away from old Misery Guts for a few days. We can always put you up in the spare room.
10: I've already asked him.
12: Oh, yes, but we've got more room at our place. Mm. He'll have a room to himself at our place. He can stay in there all day without anybody interfering with him.
10: No, we wouldn't interfere with him at our place.
12: No, but you'd be on top of him, wouldn't you? Suggesting is
10: that your place is bigger than our place.
12: You've never forgiven me for moving away from Cairo Road, have you?

0: there?
1: Yes, I did. Thank you all.
0: A terrible tragedy for the old Steptoe family.
2: You
0: haven't heard from her, then?
1: No, I haven't.
3: Oh. I'll be damned either.
0: What happens if she turns up again?
3: She gets a kick up the backside if I'm anywhere around.
0: Is no chance of a reconciliation?
1: No, not again. I could never trust her again, Uncle Arthur.
0: No. So it's definitely off, then?
1: Yes, I'm afraid so.
0: Yes. Well, then, what will you be doing with a mixer, then?
2: Hey?
1: The what?
0: The mixer. The kitchen mixer, the electric one. The wedding present what me and your Auntie Deborah gave you. You did have a look at it, didn't you?
1: Oh, yes, of course. Oh, it was lovely. Yes, thank you very much. It was just what we wanted.
0: Well, you did. I mean, it's not much use to you now, is it?
1: No, of course not. I hadn't thought about it. What with all that's happened, I mean, my life being ruined and all that.
0: Oh, no, of course not. But as we're here, I don't want you to think that's why we dropped in. It's just that, well, we won't be seeing you for a long time, I suppose, and,
3: Are you asking for it back?
0: Oh, no, Albert, no. We was just wondering, you know, I mean, we haven't got one and 30 quid's 30 quid. And well, supposing he gets another bird, he'll expect something else, won't he? I mean, you know.
4: Yeah, well, I mean, come to mention it, we was wondering about the sheets and pillowcases. Because what with our Elaine getting engaged and that, I mean, well, if they're not going to be used, I mean, there's no point in wasting them. I mean, we've got to be practical about this, haven't we? I'm very sorry for the boy and all that, but...
1: I wasn't trying to hang on to them. I mean, I've only got back from the church quarter of an hour. I would have got around to it, you know. It's just that I'm a bit sort of shell-shocked.
2: The fish knives and forks are ours, Harold. And the wooden salad bowls.
4: Yeah, and the stainless steel gherkin and peanut bowls. They're from Jim and Edie.
2: Yes, well, I can take those when I'll drop in to give them the news.
4: Oh, you can.
2: Have you lost the birds?
5: Is there toast that they are birds?
6: I can't see it. Whose is the electric blinking?
7: Over here,
6: coffee spoons.
2: They're ours.
8: Some coffee spoons.
5: Here, they're our tea towels. We give him them.
9: You didn't. We gave them to him.
5: We gave him the tea towels.
9: You didn't give him these tea towels. He's an Irish linen. You must have given him those ones over there, those cheap ones.
5: What?
9: They're about your mark.
5: We did not give him cheap ones.
9: Well, you're not having these.
5: But where's ours then? Where's our tea towels? They ain't here. Harold, where's our tea towels?
1: I don't know, Frida, but they should be there. All the presents are there.
5: Well, they're not here.
1: Well, I don't know. I can't remember seeing them.
5: Well, they ought to be on display with all the rest of the presents. Or perhaps you thought they weren't good enough.
1: No, it wasn't that for Frida. Dad, have you seen Frida's tea towels?
10: Wait a minute. Red and yellow check.
5: That's right.
10: Yeah, we did the wiping up with them.
5: Oh, that's nice. Yes, using the presents before you get married. Very nice, yes. That's that then. I won't be able to take him back to the shop, will I? And while we're about it, I am your mother's sister, and yet I was put into the fourth car. And I was put at the back of the church. And there were other people who aren't even in the family, mark you, who got near the
10: pump. Oh, for God's sake, Frida, give your ears a chance.
5: I realise we were lucky to be invited at all. And if he had got married, that would have been the last we'd have seen him in him. And I haven't been offered a drink yet.
1: Shut up! A lot of you. I have never seen such a mean, callous, hateful, selfish load of unsympathetic bastards in all my life.
10: Shut up!
1: My life lays about me. I'm shattered beyond repair. And all you're worried about is your rotten, stinking presents. Will you vote up? I don't want you or your presence in my house 1 minute longer.
10: Right.
1: So you can sort them out outside in the yard. Dad, go open the window then.
10: Right.
1: One steam iron.
5: That's ours.
1: Right. Go outside and get it then. One coffee pot.
5: That's mine.
1: Right.
10: One fruit bowl.
1: One tea serving.
0: They've gone crackers. Come on outside. Try and catch them before they land.
10: Everybody out!
1: Right, you all out

0: stand away from the window, Dad. Stand away.
1: All right.
0: And the last one.
2: No, don't. That's our dinner service.
0: That's the lot. Clear off.
3: And good riddance to the lot of them. We won't see them again until somebody dies.
4: I enjoyed that.
3: Lester, so much for the wedding sticks. That's the nearest I've ever gotten. That's the nearest I'm ever likely to go again.
4: No, this will be like Dunkirk. Black at the time, but hailed as a miraculous delivery in years to come.
3: We shall see.
0: Oh, God. Oh,
3: I've just remembered.
4: What?
3: I forgot to cancel the honeymoon suite at the hotel.
4: Oh, dear. Well, it's a bit late now. You won't get your money back. There's no point in wasting it. Here, why don't you give Dolly Clackett a ring?
0: Dolly Clackett?
4: Well, the manager won't know, will he? Chuck some confetti over her and you'll be well away.
3: No, thank you. I don't think I'll bother. I'm not in the mood.
4: Give me half a chance.
3: No, I shall just ring up and tell them we're not coming.
0: On the other end. Dad.
4: What?
3: Do you fancy a couple of days at the seaside?
4: Me? What do you mean?
3: Well, why not? I mean, it's all paid for. Oh, go get your things packed. I mean, you better wash.
4: Yeah, all over.
3: It's a shame to waste it, isn't it?
4: All right, then.
3: There's just one thing, Dad.
4: What?
3: Please, don't start snoring on my wedding night.
4: No.
3: And, Dad?
4: Yes?
3: Don't be next to me when I wake up first thing in the morning, neither.

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Also featured were Margot Boyd, Sheila Grant, Catherine Parr, Edward Kelsey, and Martin Friend. 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

0: Well, there it is. I'm in.
1: Bun?
0: I'm in.
1: What do you mean? What's happened?
0: Guess.
1: You got in the hand and racket darts team.
0: The hand and rackets dart team. That's it for you, isn't it? For you, that's the highest social and artistic achievement man can aspire to, isn't it? Nothing else, is there? I mean, to you, prime ministers, scientists, surgeons, writers, philosophers, are nothing next to a bloke who can get off with a double in his first handful, are they?
1: Well, you've got to admit it's hard.
0: I know it's hard. You don't have to tell me that. I've had the wall replastered 3 times since I've been playing. I felt quite pleased with myself when I got one to stay in the board. They all came round from the saloon bar to have a look. Cost me 23 and 6 in drinks, that did. Well, I don't lose my sense of proportion over it. There are other things in life than darts.
1: So you haven't got in the darts team?
0: I haven't got in the darts team.
1: Well, I give up. What happened?
0: I'm in. I've been accepted.
1: Accepted where?
0: Madame Tussauds.
1: Oh, blimey, you can go there any day of the week.
0: No, I mean as an exhibit. They're doing me.
1: Oh, is that all?
0: What do you mean, is that all? This is an honour, mate. Next to the garter and the bath, this is about as high as you can go. I've heard from the committee. They've asked for some photographs of me, and I've got to go up there for them to take all the measurements. What about that, then?
1: So you're going to be done in wax. So what's so marvellous about that? There's hundreds of them up there.
0: Look, don't try to belittle it. It's a great honour, and well, you know it. Means I've been recognised for what I am. Means they think I'm pretty important. Let's face it, they don't have any old yob in there. It's only the cream they bother about, as you know. I mean, I've never been one to blow my own trumpet. But it seems rather apparent to me that this is my acknowledgement of my fame.
1: I don't know. They made inquiry for me before now.
0: And I know what for. They had you down as the one in the sack. Burke and Hare were dragging behind them. Don't you worry, boy. They want me upstairs among the gents.
2: I know. Somebody's asked for your autograph.
0: Pardon?
2: You've been recognized in the street and they've asked you to sign their book.
0: What's he talking about? I've told you what happened. Why don't you listen when people are talking?
2: I'm sorry.
0: All right, then. Anyway, I'm very pleased about it all. Always fancy myself behind the ropes, one hand out, one in the pocket and a grin. When the man gets here, I think I'll...
2: What's happened, then?
0: To what?
2: Well, what's happened? You came in here pleased about something and you wouldn't tell us and you said for us to guess what had happened and we tried and we were wrong. And you said you told us what happened and I ought to listen when people are talking.
0: Well?
2: Well, what happened then?
0: Talk about grasshopper minds. Now look, listen carefully.
2: Yeah?
0: Can you hear me all right? Are you with me? 1, 2, 3, 4, testing. Monday, Tuesday, Wednesday, Thursday. Are you on? Have you got a level on it?
2: Yeah.
0: Right. Cop this. I am going to be exhibited at Madame Tussauds.
2: Ah, oh, that's ridiculous. You wouldn't be able to stand still long enough.
0: Not me personally. Isn't he a jackass? A dead jackass, you are. They made a wax model of him and it would be mentally superior. Sure it would. They're exhibiting a wax dummy of me. Now do you understand?
2: Oh, wax dummy. Of you.
0: That's it.
2: What a good idea.
0: Yes.
2: Yeah. Why?
0: Because I'm famous, that's why. Why do you think why? As soon as a personality becomes famous, they shove him in the waxworks.
2: Oh, is that all?
0: Don't you start. This is a great moment in my career. I'm being immortalized in wax for all time.
1: Don't you kid yourself.
0: What do you mean?
1: It's only temporary. They have a clear out every year.
0: Clear out? What clear out?
1: Well, you know how it is. Fame is a fleeting thing. You're all right now, certainly. But you do a couple of duff shows and you'd be melted down, just like that. I reckon I make a couple of jockeys out of you.
0: They wouldn't do that, would they?
1: What? I've been there 3 times in the last 5 years, and each time, a complete change of program.
0: What about Crippen? He's still there.
1: Oh, well, he's still popular. He's a big draw, that boy. It's people like you, here today, gone tomorrow. Yeah, I reckon the wax will hardly have time to set before they melt you down again.
0: A right couple of knockers you two are, aren't you? Most exciting thing that's ever happened to me, and you have to put the mockers on it.
1: I'm just telling you, if you want to be immortalized for all time, you ought to go for the stone or the bronze. Lasts forever, that stuff. Why don't you get Henry Moore to knock up a head and shoulders for you?
0: No, thank you. I don't want great holes stuck all over me. Outside a block of flats with horrible kids crawling through them. Not a bad idea, though, the statue. I must say, I have toyed with the idea of being set up in the market square. I see myself in full armour, sitting on the horse. But then again, what would a comedian be doing in armour?
1: Oh, I don't know. You could have done with it at Glasgow.
0: That's true. That's very true. No, I think I'd better settle for the waxworks, seeing as they've asked me, you know, just for a start. I'll see how it goes, and perhaps I'll get something done in marble. Grecian, perhaps, with the toga and the empty eye sockets. With a big snake wrapped round me and me strangling the life out of it.
1: Yeah, marvellous. I definitely think the waxworks is a bit dodgy. They've only got to leave the radiator on all night, and there you are, flowing out under the door.
0: Yes. Still, first things first. They want me for the waxworks, I'd be silly to turn it down.
1: Well, it's up to you, mate, if that's what you want.
0: Well, let's face it, there's no harm in it. It can't do any damage to me.
2: Well, I don't know about that.
0: Ah, hello. Here comes the authority. What do you know about it?
2: Well, I think it's dangerous.
0: Oh, dear, here we go. I suppose we're in for another one of his morbid superstitions. Come on, cheerful, what is it this time?
2: Well, there's something sinister about wax models. Haven't you heard about black magic?
0: It's a song, isn't it, by Billy Daniels? That old black magic has me.
2: Oh, can no, it... I wouldn't be worrying if it was just a song.
0: What do you mean?
2: Well, there's a lot of people who don't like you.
0: I'm well aware of that. I realise I'm not a knockout in all parts of the country. Half of my fan mail is abusive. You don't have to tell me that. What's that got to do with it?
2: Only that some people, when they don't like other people, make wax effigies of them and stick pins in them. And wherever that pin sticks, that's where it hurts you. No matter where you are, you feel it. And it'll drive you raving mad. Can even kill you. And that's only on little effigies. Thinks what they could do with a full-size one.
1: Yeah, Bill may be right, you know. I mean, you might be lying at home in bed one morning at 9 o'clock when the door's open, and then wallop, a dirty great hatpin goes right through your leg. It bears thinking about?
0: It does not bear thinking about. Load of old nonsense. The waxworks is full of unpopular gentlemen. They're not jumping about in bed covered in little holes.
2: You can sneer, but we Australians know better than to scoff at things we don't know about. Strange things happen in the bush.
0: That's nothing to the things that come out of it. Look at you. What a mess. Look at the shape of that head. Look at it. Look at his arms hanging down there. Positively marsupial at times.
2: Oh, they're not all like me. You take my Uncle Henry. He was like you. He scoffed at tales of witchcraft. Then one day he insulted an Aborigine chieftain. Uncle had drawn a moustache on one of his cave paintings. So they made a wax effigy of him and stuck pins in it each day for 3 weeks. And sure enough, at the end of it, poor old Uncle Henry had to go to hospital.
0: Why?
2: His mother was ill.
0: Yeah, well, what's that got to do with pins?
2: Nothing, but it just goes to show you, doesn't it?
0: It doesn't go to show anything. They stuck pins into your uncle and his mother went to hospital. I can't see the remotest connection between the two things.
2: Well, who knows? They might have transferred black magic to his mother as a warning. That might have been why she went to hospital.
0: Was it?
2: Well, no, she was expecting a baby.
0: I'm sorry, I'm lost. I'm right out in the woods here. I don't know what he's talking about. Now, let's concentrate for a minute. Let's go through this in the beginning. You with me, all right?
2: Yeah.
0: Come in, right. This uncle of yours...
2: Yeah?
0: He drew a moustache on the cave of the wall, and they stuck pins into a wax model of him, and he went to the hospital to visit his mother who was having a baby.
2: Yeah. Well, I'm telling you what can happen. You can draw your own conclusions from it. Stranger things happen at sea.
0: Look, don't bring the Navy into it. We're confused enough as it is. Look, if it'll help, if it's any consolation, I shall have my statue pushed back from the rope so no one can reach it, just in case.
2: Oh, they could stick pins on the end of a pole.
0: Well, if they hate me all that much, good luck to them.
1: Yeah, anyway, if they was to stick hatpins on a long pole, you could easily be moved behind someone else. Then you wouldn't be able to be seen.
0: But what's the point of being on show if nobody can see you? I want to be up there so that when they go past, they can say, oh, look, I recognize him. He's a card, isn't he? Oh, my word, very good of him. Very good of him, too. I like him. Oh, I do like him, yes. Oh, he's very good, yes. That's what I want, mate, the old praise. Recognition and plenty of it. Me or a lump of wax, it's all the same to me.
1: You're going to go through with it, then?
0: Yes, I am. I'm having my statue in the waxworks, and that is that. If you'd like to go up there with me, you're quite welcome, as long as you don't interfere.
1: Well, as your agent, I think I ought to go along to make sure it's done properly.
0: Look, Sid, what I think I ought to look like and what I think you think I ought to look like are two different things, so mind your own business.
3: Oh, good afternoon, Mr. Hancock. My name's Humphrey Williams. I'm the chief model maker.
0: And a very good one, too.
3: Oh, you've seen some of my models.
0: Just now, on the way through. Very good. I don't know how you do it, I really don't. I couldn't do it. Not to save my life, I couldn't do it. You must be very artistic. It must be in your hands. Show us your fingers. Ah, yes, Sid, here, look at his fingers. Look at them, look at them. Five of them there on each hand. See him throbbing away there? Can't wait to get wrapped round some clay.
3: Well, it is very kind of you, but then we all have our talents.
0: No, no, don't you be so modest. You're an artist, sir. You have my greatest admiration. You wouldn't like to do a couple of goblins in my garden, would you? Few toadstools, you know.
3: Well, I don't really undertake commissions of that nature.
0: I'll make it worth your while. There'll be half a bar in it for you. Half a quid and 25 bob for the bridge. How's that? I could put a lot of business your way. I have a lot of people come down. They'll see the goblins. They'll say, they're nice. Who did them? And I should say, Humphrey, up at Two Swords. He's a lad. He's good. He's... Yeah, you'd be in. Straight in. You scratch my back, I'll scratch yours. That's the way I work.
3: Well, it's very kind of you. I'll bear it in mind.
0: That's my boy. Well, then, let's get started. Oh, do you know each other? Sidney James, my agent?
1: I do.
0: And William Kerr, the red prong champion of New South Wales.
2: How do you do?
3: Yeah, charmed. Well, now, Mr. Hancock, I've got the photographs you sent. They weren't very helpful. I can't really use the one on the bearskin rug or the one of you in the crowd at Wembley.
0: Well, what's wrong with that? You can see me. I put the arrow in, pointed to my head.
3: But the Tam O'Shanter does tend to hide the face. You see, we need much more detail of the features if we're going to make a lifelike model. Have you no other photographs?
0: No, I'm afraid not. You've got the lot.
3: Well, I thought a man in your position would have hundreds of photos of himself. I mean, who know fan photos you send out?
0: A 10 bob a thousand? I should think so. I had 200 printed in 1945 and they're gone already.
3: Well, never mind. Never mind, perhaps we can do without the photograph. I'll make a few sketches. The measurements are the most important thing.
0: Well, of course, you're right there. I'm in an inch in the wrong place. Can make a man a laughing stock.
3: Quite, yes. I think we'll start with the head. Yes. Mm-hmm. I think about 14 pounds of wax for that.
0: I beg your pardon?
3: No, I assure you, it's quite usual.
0: Oh, for a moment, I thought you were insinuating that the cranium was a trifle grandiose.
3: Oh, dear me, no. No. Now, would you stand still while I run the tape measure over you?
0: Thank you.
3: Good heavens. 9 7/8.
0: What? What's 9 7/8? Where?
3: It's all right. I'm just measuring you for a hat.
0: Oh, I don't wear a hat.
3: Oh, dear. Oh, dear, I saw the model in an Astrakhan coat and a Homburg, spats and patent leather shoes.
0: Oh, no. That is my Sunday walking out gear, I'll admit. But I thought for this a more casual approach, a more natural pose, like I really am when at home. Silk dressing gown, cigarette holder, Abyssinian slippers, Cossack pyjamas and a fez.
3: Mm. But that's not how the public see you.
0: Look, you may be a good model maker, Mush, but don't try and tell me how to dress, eh? I'm quite a fop, you know. I was the first one in East Cheam with the Italian look. And I didn't mess about. I had the earring and the scarf under my hat as well. I used to ask where my ice cream barrow was.
3: Mm. Was that how you want the model dressed, then, Italian style?
0: No, I've changed now. They're all in the Italian. One has to keep ahead of the layabouts, you realise. I haven't made my mind up yet. I'm alternating. I don't know whether to come right out in favour of the flare line or the matador.
3: The matador?
0: It's my own creation. The high-heeled boots, the thin pants, and the big hat with a bit of string holding it on. Very good for jumping on restaurant tables and doing the bolero.
3: Well, which is it to be, then? The flair or the matador?
0: Ah, yes, that's what Savile Row are asking.
4: As soon as they see which way I go, they'll be in. All the guards' officers will be on it. Straight out the barracks and Bolero in down the Mall. Should be a grand sight. Could revolutionise the changing of the guard. Of course, the bands will have to brush up on their flamenco, but it should be very effective.
3: I see. Well, when you decide, let us know and we'll dress the model accordingly.
2: Ask him about the pin stickers.
4: Quiet. By the way, where will they be putting me?
3: Well, in the entertainment section, I suppose.
4: Well, I don't think that's right for a start. I thought I'd be in the great men of our time department. I'm not just a professional buffoon, you know.
3: Well, I'm sorry. It's the entertainment section or nothing.
4: Well, very well. I don't mind standing next to the titled members of our profession, in between, say, Lawrence Oliver and young Alec.
3: Alec?
4: Alec Guinness, the boy, you know.
3: Oh.
4: You might as well put me in with them now, because you would only have to move me up there sooner or later. I've heard whispers, you know, it's pretty certain that... They reckon the sword before I'm 45 with a crafty garter next year to keep me going.
2: Tub, ask him about the pin stickers.
4: Stop pulling my coattails.
3: Well, now, if you would please stand still for a moment, I must get these measurements correct.
1: Wait a minute, just a minute. Before you go any further with them little sugar tongs...
3: They are calipers.
1: Yeah, well, whatever they are, I'm his agent.
3: Well, I'm awfully sorry, but we can't put you in as well.
1: Look, boy, look, just tell me this. How much are you paying?
3: I beg your pardon?
1: How much are you paying for the privilege of exhibiting my client?
3: I think you must be under a slight misapprehension. We don't pay fees, you see. It's considered quite an honour to be exhibited at our waxworks. The publicity is surely payment in itself.
1: Don't give me that, boy. I can't live on 10% of publicity. My client wants 20 nicker down a fiver a week royalties for as long as he stands there, plus 2.5% of the gate money.
3: Sid, please.
1: Shut up. I do the chatting.
3: Well, this is preposterous. I mean... We've never paid anyone before. It's unheard of.
1: Well, that's our terms. You want him, you've got to pay for him.
3: Don't take any notice of him. I'll do it for nothing.
1: You will not. You're not doing anything for nothing while I'm around.
3: Well, I'm sorry. It's out of the question.
1: Very well. Come on, Hancock. We're not giving ourselves away.
3: Don't listen to him, sir. He's money mad. Get the measurements down. Chest 48, biceps 19, legs one of each. Waist 27.
4: He's gone. You fool, Sid. What do you think you're doing? You know they don't pay fees.
1: I know that.
4: Now, what's the idea?
1: Use your loaf. We can make some easy loot out of this. I was watching the way he goes about it, this model making. It's dead easy.
4: Well?
1: We'll make one ourselves.
4: Oh, don't be silly.
1: Why not? How would you like to be the star exhibit?
4: What, you mean on my own?
1: Yeah.
4: With a rope round me?
1: Certainly. First one you see as you come through the door.
4: Sounds marvellous. Where?
1: Where else? The famous, world-famous Madame James Waxworks.
4: There is no such place.
1: There's gonna be, mate. There's a fortune to be made out of this lock. Did you see the crowds walking around when we come in? Now, look, we got the premises. The room's over the top of Addie's Billiard Saloon. All we gotta do is make a model out of you, then get hold of some throwouts from some tailor shop windows, dress them up, and put names under them.
4: The models are supposed to look something like the people they represent, you know.
1: That doesn't matter. The people we're going to exhibit, they've never heard of anyway. Then, after they've gone in, it won't matter. We'll have their money by then.
4: I refuse to lend my name to a shady deal like that.
1: You're going to be there. Star attraction up there, a rope round you.
4: No, I won't do it.
1: Velvet drapes behind you, a spotlight on your face.
4: I'm not listening.
1: Photo outside, your picture on the front of the catalogue, any pose you like.
4: Would you make me a bit taller? I'm not saying yes, mind you.
1: I guarantee you 3 inches taller. We could also slim you down a bit.
4: Pick me your own costume?
1: Yep.
4: I don't approve of it, you know. It's completely unethical.
1: What do ethics mean to an intellectual giant like you? Ethics are for we lesser mortals. You don't have to be governed by the same laws as the rest of us. You're above ordinary morality. You make your own laws.
4: True. He's right.
1: Man of your genius can't be hidebound by petty traditions and conventions.
4: On my own, with a rope round me?
1: Yes.
4: In the main hall?
1: Yes.
4: With a spotlight on me?
1: Yes.
4: All right, we'll do it.
1: Good boy. Bill, go out and buy 400 weight of candles. Now, I'll tell you what we'll do. We'll melt them down in the copper, fish the wicks out, and we're off.

0: Well, we got enough wax here. Now what do we do?
1: I thought you said you knew all about it.
0: Well, I had to tell Hancock something. I know how you measure them. I know how you melt the wax down. Putting it together that bothers me.
2: I heard that. You know nothing about it, do you?
0: Don't worry. Don't worry. We'll find out. Can't be all that hard. Anybody got any ideas?
1: Yes, I have.
2: Now, this should be very interesting.
1: I saw a film called The House of Wax once.
2: Here we go.
1: And this madman...
2: Oh, God.
1: He made waxworks very lifelike. He dipped human bodies who he'd killed into boiling wax. Then he set them up and put them on show.
3: Don't bother to go on. I'm not being dipped in boiling wax under any circumstances.
1: Well, it'll be a perfect likeness.
3: Well, stone me, it ought to be.
0: Hey, wait a minute. He's got something here.
3: Yes, maybe he has, but he hasn't got me. Let's turn it in. It's not worth it. I can see what's going to happen. I'll go back to the other place. I'll apologize and perhaps they'll reconsider.
0: You stay here. Come here. Look, how's this? We dip you in the wax, then we hang you up to dry, then we take you out, and now we got a perfect mold, right? So we pour into the mold some more wax, then in a couple of hours we've got an exact likeness of you. Paint it, dress it up, and here we are. Go on, jump in.
3: Jump in? What do you mean you can't jump in boiling wax just like that? In any case, if you cover me in wax, how are you going to get me out?
1: Easy. We grease you up, make great big feet, and you can slide through the bottom.
3: Where does he get these ideas from? Let's dip him in wax and put him on show.
0: No, no, no. He's not a drawer.
2: I'd go and see him.
0: Oh, good. It's you we want. Now, let me see. What about the Iron Lady technique?
3: And what's that?
0: We put wax on you.
3: I see. We're still on the putting wax on me, then.
0: Oh, yes. It's the only way. But we put hinges all down the side, and then when it's set, we open it, and you step out.
3: Dead, of course.
1: We can leave a couple of holes for your nose.
3: Look, why can't we do it the old-fashioned way? You know, getting a bit of wax and shaping it and slapping it about with your hands and all that.
0: That's all right for experts, but we got a cheat of it. Well, come on in. What's it going to be? A quick dive in or a slow pour over? Now, hurry up. We haven't got much time. We're opening tomorrow.
3: I don't care.
0: Why don't you think of us for a change? You're always thinking of yourself. Dead selfish, you are.
3: I am not having the wax over me, and that is that. You'll have to find another way. Now then.
1: Well, there it is. Not bad, eh? What do you think of yourself, Tub?
3: Disgusting. But this is nothing like me. What a monstrosity. Looks like a great fat Guy Fawkes up there. What's that head made out of?
1: A football?
3: Charming. You can still see the panels through the wax.
0: Well, those can be your wrinkles.
3: Hmm. And how are you going to explain Billy Wright's signature on the side of me cheek? And what you made that hair out of, I do not know.
0: Well, it's your own fault. You wouldn't let us cut yours off. We couldn't get a wig off National Health, so we just had to make do with candle wicks.
1: Well, I think taking all things into consideration, it's not at all bad. Just the eyes to put in now.
0: I've got these here. A couple of marbles.
3: What a farce. Well, at least make sure they're the same colour.
0: They are. Two Red Riders.
3: I'm not having Red Riders stuck in my head. I want the natural shade. Ultramarine blue with two rather attractive golden flecks in them.
0: How do you reckon the body is? Not bad, eh?
3: It's horrible.
1: Good likeness, though, isn't it?
0: Well, the cleaner recognized you straight away.
3: I resent that.
1: Yeah, she said it was just like you.
3: Well, she's fired for a start. Another thing, what's all that string tied round the sleeves and the ankle?
0: That's to stop the wax flowing out. When it sets, we'll undo it. It's Bill's idea. We took one of your suits, starched it, stood it up, and poured the stuff in.
3: Well, I'm not stopping for the opening. I am not staying to see my name put under that revolting horror. I'm having nothing more to do with it. Good morning.
0: Hello, Hancock.
3: You see, I told you. I told you what would happen. A complete flop, wasn't it? Closed after the first day.
0: Well, we still made our money out of it.
3: How?
0: From the proceeds for your statue.
3: I beg your pardon?
1: Yeah, a bloke came in, took one look at it and offered to buy it. Said it was perfect, paid 60 quid for it.
3: He must be mad. What would he want a thing like that for?
0: To exhibit outside his cinema.
3: Oh. Well, perhaps it wasn't such a bad likeness after all. It's quite a compliment, really. Star of stage and television and forthcoming film star. Suppose he wanted to get in a bit of advanced publicity.
0: Well, not quite. He wanted it to advertise the film he's showing this week. I married a monster from outer space.
3: This is an outrage.
1: It's a fantastic draw. There's a queue stretching right down the high street.
3: I don't care. I want it taken away.
0: Here's your share of the profits. 20 nicker.
3: Oh. Oh, well. I don't suppose it'll do any harm. People have short memories, they'll soon forget. I mean, I don't suppose anybody thinks it looks like me at all, really. I mean, I don't know...
1: Ooh! What's the matter?
2: Pain in the leg. Like a red-hot needle going through it.
3: Ooh! Ah! Another one. Ooh! Ah! Bite me nose.
1: They're at it. They've recognized you. They're sticking pins in you. You see, I told you.
3: Ooh! Go and get it back. Ooh, me leg. Ooh! That was unfair. Ooh. Go and give him his money back.
0: Not on your life. You try and stick it out till Wednesday. They change the program then.
3: It's all right. Yoo-hoo! Ha-ha! It's up... My word! I say, what? What's that? What's it there? There's... By Joe, there's some dart players in the crowd. I know there are them. Ooh! Hello, double 19. Ooh! Quite well. What a disgusting...

That was Hancock's Half Hour, starring Tony Hancock with Sidney James, Bill Kerr, and Warren Mitchell. Theme and incidental music composed and conducted by Wally Stott. Alan Simpson and Ray Galton wrote the script, and the production, which was recorded, was by Tom Ronald.

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0: From the Sky News Centre at midnight. A man has died after entering a tiger enclosure at Yorkshire Wildlife Park near Doncaster. Police say he was attacked just after 1:30 on Saturday afternoon and pronounced dead at the scene. They say there was no wider risk to the public. Our reporter, Anjum Pibakos, says it would have been upsetting for everyone there.
2: Presumably lots of families would have been around using the facilities and enjoying the park, and then to suddenly see that there are emergency services there, the area is cordoned off, shots are fired. It's quite a serious situation, but also quite shocking and distressing for anybody that would have been in the vicinity.
0: At least 12 people have been killed in a drone attack on Saudi Arabia's international airport in Riyadh. More than 300 have been wounded. No one's taken responsibility for this latest attack, but Yemen's Iran-backed Houthis claimed responsibility for two strikes on the airport earlier this week. Andy Burnham's reiterated his complete solidarity with Ukraine. The Prime Minister has spoken to Volodymyr Zelensky, acknowledging a difficult last 24 hours after Donald Trump called for him to be replaced. Krista Pike, who survived an execution attempt in Tennessee, has been discharged from a local hospital. Her lawyers say she's been taken back to prison. In sport, Arsenal move level with Manchester City at the top of the Premier League after coming from behind to beat Leeds 2-1. Manchester United were booed at the end of their 1-1 draw with 10-man Tottenham after conceding in stoppage time. Rangers have moved top of the Scottish Premiership after beating Kilmarnock 3-1. Boss Derek McInnes says you could tell a number of his players had had a lengthy international break.
3: You have to be honest and say it was a wee bit disjointed, particularly second half. I just thought we looked a wee bit, it wasn't so much tactical, it was just more about mental fatigue, a wee bit and some more decision making and just maybe a wee bit of lethargy second half, which you can understand when there's eight starting that have been away.
0: Max Verstappen's claimed pole for this afternoon's Singapore Formula One Grand Prix. The Red Bull driver also won the sprint race earlier. That's the latest. I'm Jenny Barsby.
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1: And porridge.
0: Indeed we are. 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

0: It was just another day. A familiar drive through familiar country. But then, just around the corner, came the unexpected. He'd let his speed creep a little too high as he approached a bend. And he was no longer driving at the right speed for the road. The scary thing is, he didn't even realize. Driving even a little too fast for the situation is a major cause of collisions, especially on country roads where you don't know what's around the corner. Think. Don't let your speed creep.
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10: From the Sky News Centre at 1. A drone attack on Saudi Arabia's international airport in Riyadh has killed at least 12 people and injured more than 300. Two previous attacks on the airport earlier this week were claimed by Yemen's Iran-aligned Houthis. The Prime Minister's pledged to increase pressure on Russia in a call with Ukraine's president, who's faced fresh criticism from Donald Trump. Yesterday, the US president called for Ukraine to elect a new leader amid a row over his deal to buy Russian diesel, which Kyiv says will help fund Moscow's war. Last night, he explained his decision.
11: And I said to him, do what you want, don't hit refineries. Plenty of targets, don't hit refineries. And he went out and he hit, and he's not going to affect our farmers. And he's not going to affect our ranchers, and he's not going to affect the rest of the world. He'd better damn well stop.
10: A wild animal park near Doncaster will remain closed today after a man died in the tiger enclosure. He was attacked by one of the big cats at Yorkshire Wildlife Park yesterday afternoon. The tiger was uninjured. Krista Pike's lawyers say she's now continuing her recovery back in prison after attempts to execute her failed in Tennessee last week. The 50-year-old survived two doses of lethal injection drugs in what's been described as an unprecedented incident. Her legal team say they'll continue to monitor her recovery. Sport now. Manchester United have just one win from their opening six Premier League games after being held 1-1 at home to strugglers Tottenham. The hosts conceded in stoppage time at Old Trafford. Boss Michael Carrick says they should have done more to ensure they weren't in trouble late on.
12: It's obviously a bad goal too, which kind of sums up things. So very disappointed to be in a position like that to not come away with a game.
10: Arsenal had to fight back to move level on points with leaders Manchester City in their 2-1 victory at home to Leeds. Chelsea thrashed Bournemouth 5-1 and Rangers have moved top of the Scottish Premiership after beating Kilmarnock 3-1. That's the latest. I'm Jenny Barsby.
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